0: filing a lawsuit against the Department of Homeland Security after she was maced by agents.
1: They maced me, but I was so on high on adrenaline that I just kept going.
0: Linda Wolf said she was at a protest in Manhattan when the incident happened. Video shows an ICE agent using mace on Wolf. She says it happened fast and that she got acute laryngitis from the mace. Homeland Security claims protesters were impeding their work. A North Carolina woman is facing charges in connection with an alleged murder-for-hire plot.
2: Investigators say Shelley Owensby paid to have her ex-girlfriend's new partner killed and her ex-girlfriend kidnapped. She even allegedly made a $500 down payment to demonstrate that she was serious about the plan, but she made that deposit to an informant. Deputies say an undercover officer spoke with Owensby by phone and met her in person before arresting her. Lawyers for Owensby say she was induced to commit the crimes by the police. Mike Dubusky, ABC News.
0: The NFL has suspended four players for violating league policy, most notably Atlanta Falcons defensive end James Pierce Jr., who was suspended for 8 games. Pierce was arrested in February following an alleged domestic dispute with a former girlfriend. He was seen on police body camera allegedly trying to flee from officers. Pierce later agreed to a pretrial intervention program to avoid a trial. I'm Dave Packer, ABC News.
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4: 5 after 7, we have 71 degrees in Sturgeon Bay, 74 in Marinette, 73 in Manitowoc, 76 in Oconto. Here's a look at your weather. Tonight, muggy, partly cloudy, then becoming mostly cloudy, lows in the upper 60s. Tomorrow, Sunday, humid, partly sunny, slight chance of showers in the morning, and a slight chance of showers in the afternoon, highs in the lower 80s. Tomorrow night, mostly clear, lows around 60. Monday, sunny, highs around 80, light northwest winds. Monday night, partly cloudy, lows in the mid-60s. Tuesday, partly sunny, 50% chance of showers and thunderstorms, highs in the lower 80s. Tuesday night, 50% chance of rain, lows in the upper 50s. Wednesday through Friday, mostly clear, highs in the upper 70s, lows in the upper 50s. 71 degrees in Sturgeon Bay, 74 in Marinette, 73 in Manitowoc, 76 in Oconto.
5: John Ryder, ESPN's Adam Schefter reports that the Seahawks have agreed on a 4-year, $132 million contract extension with 3-time Pro Bowl cornerback Devin Witherspoon, $101 million guaranteed, which makes him the highest paid corner in NFL history. Cardinals head coach Mike LaFleur said today that rookie running back Jeremiah Love will miss next week to rest a sore ankle that he injured in Thursday's preseason game against the Raiders. Falcons quarterback Tua Tagovailoa said he was disappointed in his play in last night's preseason loss to the Broncos. Played just 2 series, was 3 of 5 passing for 22 yards. ESPN NFL Nation Falcons reporter Mark Raimondi on the Atlanta quarterback situation.
6: Yeah, certainly. I mean, Penix is going to be under contract for the next 2 seasons after this. Tua, of course, we know he's on a 1-year deal. Mm-hmm. And, you know, what happens? I've had this conversation with people. What happens if Tua has a big year? Do they then spend to keep Tua in Atlanta? Because if he does really well this season, they got to open up the pocketbook. Right now they're paying him $1.3 million, so it's low risk, right? But if he has a good year, then you have a real decision to make. You know, you almost would rather, if you're the Falcons, you'd rather have Michael Penix play the whole season, right? Mm-hmm. See what you have in him. See how good he could possibly be or not, and then make a decision on what to do for the future. Because maybe Penix is the guy, but maybe he's not. But if he's not out there playing, you just don't know.
5: NFL preseason action today. Buffalo opening up their new stadium.
7: Allen back under center. First and goal from the 9. Late motion from Palmer. Fakes the handoff. Rolling right. Pressure coming. Allen avoids the pressure. Throws. Looking in the end zone to Keon Coleman for the touchdown.
5: The call on 97 Rock. Josh Allen played well in his preseason debut. That touchdown pass to Keon Coleman.
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1: From ABC News, I'm Dave Packer. A hurricane is churning toward Hawaii. ABC's Melissa Adan is in Hilo.
2: The storm intensifying. Hurricane Lala bearing down on Hawaii. Waves battering the Big Island shores.
3: This is an enormous storm.
2: Authorities warning residents to take this threat seriously and be prepared. Those winds up to 75 miles per hour. If it makes landfall in Hawaii, it would be the first time a hurricane has ever hit the Big Island on modern record.
1: At least five people, say officials, killed by powerful storms and flooding in Indiana, and forecasters warn more powerful storms are on the way for the state and the region. The death toll is rising after
4: two back-to-back powerful earthquakes and several aftershocks hit Indonesia, killing at least 47 people and injuring more than 50 others. The agonizing search for survivors, rescuers combing through the mountain of rubble, hoping for signs of life. But power outages are slowing down rescue efforts.
1: ABC's foreign correspondent Lama Hassan. The USS Lincoln has been out to sea more than 9 months now, patrolling the waters off the Iranian coast as the U.S. wages war with the Middle Eastern nation of Iran.
5: But for a brief stop in Oman last month, the crew of the aircraft carrier, the USS Abraham Lincoln, hasn't seen a port of call since the ship left Guam last December, a record stretch at sea. The Navy's top civilian saying there have been a small number of mental health cases reported among the thousands of sailors and Marines on board. One sailor who went overboard was recovered earlier this month. The Military Times reports others have attempted to leap off the ship. The Secretary of the Navy saying in a statement, deployments are hard and war is hell.
1: ABC's Stephen Portnoy. The Trump-linked crypto venture World Liberty Trust has received conditional approval to establish a bank charter. It's the first time in U.S. history that a company owned by the sitting president's family has been granted bank status. You're listening to ABC News.
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9: 5 years on, Afghanistan faces profound human rights, humanitarian, economic and security challenges, placing immense pressure on the Afghan people and creating risk for the stability and security of neighboring countries and the wider region.
1: Police arresting a 19-year-old this evening in connection with a shooting at the University of Virginia this weekend. The shooting outside of a dorm left five injured, one of them a student.

0: Just hours earlier, thousands of students had just moved in. ABC's Olivia Rubin.
1: Investigators searching for multiple suspects. Around 1:30 in the morning, law enforcement arriving to the university's housing complex to find several victims shot. Police locking down the campus.
2: Ain't nowhere safe, I guess. Nowhere safe. Even on a college campus, nowhere is pretty much safe.
3: The university saying they don't believe there is an immediate threat to the campus here, but that there will be an increased law enforcement presence as this investigation continues.
0: Classes are still scheduled to start on Monday. This week, bulldozers began clearing brush in Big Bend National Park in Texas. It's part of the Trump administration's effort to stop illegal border crossings. The project has drawn protesters who say that the work will forever change the park. I'm Dave Packer, ABC News.
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8: I'm Ed Mankin. The NFL's preseason continues. The Vikings defeated the Giants but suffered a more important loss. Linebacker Jamal Adams was carted to the locker room with a right knee injury. Coach Kevin O'Connell said afterwards that the injury does not look good. The Rams defeated the Chiefs as Matthew Stafford and Patrick Mahomes both had the day off. Ty Simpson went 21 of 25 in his Rams debut for 190 yards and also threw two touchdown passes. Meanwhile, Josh Allen did not get the day off in Buffalo.
9: Allen back under center, first and goal from the 9. Late motion from Palmer, fakes the handoff, rolling right, pressure coming. Allen avoids the pressure, throws, looking in the end zone to Keon Coleman for the touchdown. Agent Zero with a 9-yard touchdown reception for the first touchdown in Highmark Stadium history.
8: That call from 97 Rock as the Bills beat the Panthers 29-14. Allen played two series and went 6-for-8 for 111 yards and also threw that touchdown pass. The quarterback competition continued with the Browns in a blowout loss to the Bears. Deshaun Watson went 11-for-15 for 126 yards. Meanwhile, Shedeur Sanders went 6-for-11 for 79 yards and also threw an interception. Sanders is scheduled to start next week's preseason game. Also, the Jaguars defeated the Saints 24-20. According to ESPN's Adam Schefter, three-time Pro Bowl quarterback Devin Witherspoon and the Seattle Seahawks have reached an agreement on a 4-year, $132 million extension. In baseball, is quite a debut for the Cardinals' Joshua Baez. The rookie hit 3 home runs as the Cubs lost to the Cardinals 8-4. The White Sox beat the Tigers 4-3 to stretch their lead in the American League Central. Blue Jays beat the Yankees 4-1, Mets over the Nationals 5-4.
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0: ABC News. I'm Dave Packer. Police arresting a 19-year-old in connection with a shooting early this morning on the campus of the University of Virginia. Earlier, police had said they were searching for multiple suspects. The shooting outside a dorm leaving five injured, one of them a student. Michael Cooper is a student at VSU.
1: Ain't nowhere safe, I guess. Like, nowhere safe. Even on a college campus, nowhere is pretty much safe.
0: Just hours earlier, thousands of students had just moved in. A hurricane zeroing in on Hawaii. ABC's Melissa Don reports from Hilo on Hurricane Lala.
2: Every island is under a flood watch, with the Big Island under a hurricane warning, and it could see up to 2 feet of rain. Maui could see up to 12 inches. All this coming amid peak tourist season. Over 200 flights canceled at airports across the Hawaiian Islands, stranding some visitors.
3: I was just hoping I'd be able to catch a flight home, but sadly it didn't end up working that way.
2: Local authorities say shelters are open and they are preparing for the worst.
0: A desperate search for survivors as the death toll rises in Indonesia after two powerful back-to-back earthquakes, killing at least 47 people, injuring more than 50 others.
4: The first quake, one of the largest to strike the region in years, a 7.7 magnitude off the island of Flores, hit just before 6 a.m. local time. Buildings collapsing, homes crumbling, people rushing out of buildings to find safety. Terrified, the injured arrive at this makeshift hospital for medical help.
0: ABC's Lama Hassan. The second earthquake registered at 6.9 in western Sumatra. In the Middle East, at least 11 people dead, including three children, and 19 others are injured after Israeli strikes on two towns in southern Lebanon, according to Lebanon's Ministry of Health. It's the deadliest attack since a truce between Israel and Hezbollah went into effect less than 2 months ago. Israel's prime minister's office says the strikes were in response to an attack from Hezbollah inside the security zone that injured three IDF soldiers. You're listening to ABC News.
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0: And Picasso has been discovered during a routine cleaning. ABC's Chuck Sievertson.
11: Bill DeLand thought the Picasso print that was stolen from his Milwaukee gallery in 2018 was gone forever. But police called last week and said a landlord found something while cleaning out a vacant apartment. DeLand immediately recognized the stolen Torero etching, one of 30 known to exist, signed by Picasso. The etching was valued at between $35,000 and $50,000.
0: A Boeing 787 overshot the runway at Munich's airport, kicking up a plume of dust before finally lifting off, the incident raising alarms. ABC's Morgan Norwood has more on this unusually long takeoff.
12: According to Flight Radar 24 data, the pilots were forced to cap their climb at about 9,000 feet, circling to burn off fuel before returning to Munich Airport about 2 hours after it had taken off. According to Munich Airport, the flight operated by Vietnam Airlines reported technical problems after takeoff. And after landing, the airport says they shut down the runway because the aircraft couldn't taxi on its own. Air traffic routed to another runway.
0: Friends have paid tribute to British sociologist and professor Jason Arday following his death days after he stepped down from Cambridge and intense scrutiny over plagiarism.

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I wish you

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1: From ABC News, I'm Dave Packer. Tens of thousands without power across the Big Island of Hawaii as Hurricane Lala brings wind-toppled trees and knocks down multiple poles and structures along a 42-mile span of transmission lines. ABC meteorologist Nico Kazuri is tracking the storm.
2: It's not a direct hit. It's actually the rain bands that are hitting the Big Island right now and the outer rain bands that are hitting the other islands. So this will continue at least for the next few days as it continues its track further southwest through the ocean. But we're talking about some wind speeds anywhere up to 75 miles per hour. Again, this will weaken because it has made landfall.
1: The National Hurricane Center says the Big Island saw a foot of rain in 12 hours. Heavy rains in the Midwest causing floods and damage. The ground so saturated that any heavy downpours could lead to additional rounds of life-threatening flash flooding right through the weekend. Police arresting a 19-year-old in connection with the shooting early this morning on the campus of the University of Virginia. Chesterfield County Police confirmed that he's not a Virginia State student. They say Cameron Harris was found hiding in a closet on campus. Earlier, police had said they were searching for multiple suspects. Five people were shot outside the university's residence halls this morning. One of the injuries is said to be critical. In Afghanistan, the Taliban is marking 5 years back in power, celebrations of that milestone as aid groups are warning of a growing crisis. USS Lincoln out to sea more than 9 months now and reports of stress and exhaustion.
3: But for a brief stop in Oman last month, the crew of the aircraft carrier, the USS Abraham Lincoln, hasn't seen a port of call since the ship left Guam last December, a record stretch at sea. The Navy's top civilian saying there have been a small number of mental health cases reported among the thousands of sailors and Marines on board. One sailor who went overboard was recovered earlier this month. The Military Times reports others have attempted to leap off the ship.
1: That's ABC's Stephen Portnoy. 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
1: An ICE protester in New York says she's filing a lawsuit against the Department of Homeland Security after she was maced by agents.
7: They maced me, but I was so on high on adrenaline that I just kept going.
1: Linda Wolf said she was at a protest in Manhattan when the incident happened. Video shows an ICE agent using mace on Wolf. She says it happened fast. She got acute laryngitis from the mace. Homeland Security claims protesters were impeding their work. New York prosecutors say they plan to move ahead with their state murder case against Luigi Mangione following his federal guilty plea. The defense wants the state charges dropped, claiming double jeopardy. Legal contributor Brian Buckmeyer says Mangione's taking a big gamble.
8: The state can actually use his admission of guilt in his allocution, where he says that he planned this out, he sent the email pretending to be a wealthy investor, all of that. They can use it against him and convict him in state court. And if they have 2 convictions, those sentences could run consecutively, meaning for an even longer prison time.
1: In Afghanistan, the Taliban marking 5 years back in power. Celebrations of that milestone come as aid groups are warning of a growing crisis. One of the most glaring issues is the repression of women. Girls over the age of 12 are barred from attending school, and a recent UN survey found that 7 in 10 women describe their mental health as bad or very bad. And more than half of women now report leaving their homes only twice a month or less. Dave Packer, ABC News.
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5: Well, in that case, he gives us one more to do. In that case, we got to do our alma mater. We must do our alma mater.

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I hear two girls over here singing in harmony. That's all right, honey. This is a free country. Live like you want to live, baby. Yeah. 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Yeah, freedom. 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Yes, sir. You got a right, baby. Ain't nobody gonna bother you. Yeah. Once I was climbing the garden wall, I slipped and had a terrible fall. I fell so hard.

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Man, them snappers all around my feet. 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

That's so beautiful. 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And guess what? Everybody's still not singing. There's a few right down front here that's not singing. We're gonna dedicate this verse to those who will not sing. Yes, sir. Mm-hmm.

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1: 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No purchase is necessary. The cards are free, but you must be at least 18 years of age to play. The first winner to completely fill their card and call in is the prime winner. Up to two additional winners then have 10 minutes to call in and claim a prize. Prizes include a $20 certificate from the Piggly Wiggly, a $20 certificate from Jandu Petroleum, and a certificate for a 16-inch pizza from Sonny's Italian Kitchen and Pizzeria. Monday Bingo is brought to you by Dortran, your doorway to mobility.
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0: heavy rain all at once, but the south and southeast portion of the island are going to be under a flash flood warning. So it will continue to weaken, but that doesn't mean that the storm couldn't re-intensify again, because these hurricanes, they just have a mind of their own.
1: And in Indiana, flash flooding is leading to dozens of water rescues. Officials in Indianapolis say 38 people were rescued and about 400 people evacuated. They say the city hasn't seen a flooding event like this in over 30 years. And the White River reaching a record-breaking 24 feet. The death toll is rising in Indonesia after two powerful earthquakes. Rescuers now frantically searching for survivors. ABC's Lama Hassan.
2: Two back-to-back powerful earthquakes and several aftershocks hit Indonesia, killing at least 47 people and injuring more than 50 others. The agonizing search for survivors. Rescuers combing through the mountain of rubble, hoping for signs of life. But power outages are slowing down rescue efforts.
1: Police arresting a 19-year-old in connection with a shooting Saturday on the campus of the University of Virginia, just as students were arriving for the fall semester.
3: This shooting unfolded around 1:30 in the morning, specifically officials saying that it occurred near the sort of quad area, and that when they responded, they found those five individuals shot outside of the residence halls. In terms of the conditions of those individuals, they say that four sustained non-life-threatening injuries. One of those individuals is in critical condition.
1: Chesterfield County Police confirmed the man in custody was found hiding in a closet on campus, not a student at the school. 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
1: The Weissman National Museum of American Jewish History in Philadelphia has been defaced again with anti-Semitic graffiti.
8: This is the second time in 1 year the museum was vandalized. Jewish leaders say they feel frustrated and violated as these anti-Semitic incidents continue. Philadelphia police say they have surveillance video of the suspect committing the crime and then jumping on a nearby train. If you have any information, you're asked to contact police.
1: That's ABC's Brianna Smith. A terrifying scene on Houston's north side Friday when a man opened fire on cars passing by. A good Samaritan warned people to stay away. ABC's Luke Jones says more.
9: Shots fired. A scantily clad man standing in a median on North Wayside firing into traffic with a rifle. Police say he fired at 3 passing cars, hitting 3 people. David Davis recording on his phone as he yells for the shooter to stop.
10: Stop!
9: To warn approaching drivers of the hazards ahead.
10: Don't go that way, man. Don't go that way.
11: Obviously, the Good Samaritan did a great thing today to make sure that the community's safe.
9: 3 Houston police officers and a DPS trooper fired at the suspect, striking him multiple times.
1: The 3 shooting victims are expected to survive. No word on the condition of the shooter. The NFL has suspended 4 players for violating league policy, most notably Atlanta Falcons defensive end James Pierce Jr., who was suspended for 8 games. Pierce was arrested in February following an alleged domestic dispute with a former girlfriend. Dave Packer, ABC News.
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1: From ABC News, I'm Dave Packer. Tens of thousands without power across the Big Island of Hawaii as Hurricane Lala brings wind-toppled trees and knocks down multiple poles and structures along a 42-mile span of transmission lines. ABC meteorologist Nico Kazuri is tracking the storm.
2: It's not a direct hit. It's actually the rain bands that are hitting the Big

0: This morning on the campus of the University of Virginia. Chesterfield County Police confirmed that he's not a Virginia State student. They say Cameron Harris was found hiding in a closet on campus. Earlier, police had said they were searching for multiple suspects. Five people were shot outside the university's residence halls this morning. One of the injuries is said to be critical. In Afghanistan, the Taliban is marking 5 years back in power, celebrations of that milestone as aid groups are warning of a growing crisis. USS Lincoln out to sea more than 9 months now and reports of stress and exhaustion.
1: But for a brief stop in Oman last month, the crew of the aircraft carrier, the USS Abraham Lincoln, hasn't seen a port of call since the ship left Guam last December, a record stretch at sea. The Navy's top civilian saying there have been a small number of mental health cases reported among the thousands of sailors and Marines on board. One sailor who went overboard was recovered earlier this month. The Military Times reports others have attempted to leap off the ship.
0: That's ABC's Stephen Portnoy. 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
0: ICE protester in New York says she's filing a lawsuit against the Department of Homeland Security after she was maced by agents.
4: They maced me, but I was so on high on adrenaline that I just kept going.
0: Linda Wolf said she was at a protest in Manhattan when the incident happened. Video shows an ICE agent using mace on Wolf. She says it happened fast. She got acute laryngitis from the mace. Homeland Security claims protesters were impeding their work. New York prosecutors say they plan to move ahead with their state murder case against Luigi Mangione following his federal guilty plea. The defense wants the state charges dropped, claiming double jeopardy. Legal contributor Brian Buckmeyer says Mangione's taking a big gamble.
5: The state can actually use his admission of guilt in his allocution, where he says that he planned this out, he sent the email, pretending to be a wealthy investor, all of that. They can use it against him and convict him in state court. And if they have 2 convictions, those sentences could run consecutively, meaning for an even longer prison time.
0: In Afghanistan, the Taliban marking 5 years back in power. Celebrations of that milestone come as aid groups are warning of a growing crisis. One of the most glaring issues is the repression of women. Girls over the age of 12 are barred from attending school, and a recent UN survey found that 7 in 10 women describe their mental health as bad or very bad. And more than half of women now report leaving their homes only twice a month or less. Dave Packer, ABC News.
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1: From ABC News, I'm Dave Packard. Bands from Hurricane Lala lashing Hawaii's Big Island, power out to tens of thousands, homes damaged. A shelter-in-place order issued by Governor Josh Green. ABC meteorologist Nico Cesori is tracking the storm.
2: It's these outer rain bands that are just hammering the islands, bringing up to 2 feet of rain. Now, we're not talking about extremely heavy rain all at once, but the south and southeast portion of the island are going to be under a flash flood warning. So it will continue to weaken, but that doesn't mean that the storm couldn't re-intensify again, because these hurricanes, they just have a mind of their own.
1: And in Indiana, flash flooding is leading to dozens of water rescues. Officials in Indianapolis say 38 people were rescued and about 400 people evacuated. They say the city hasn't seen a flooding event like this in over 30 years, and the White River reaching a record-breaking 24 feet. The death toll is rising in Indonesia after two powerful earthquakes. Rescuers now frantically searching

0: sort of quad area, and that when they responded, they found those five individuals shot outside of the residence halls. In terms of the conditions of those individuals, they say that four sustained non-life-threatening injuries. One of those individuals is in critical condition.
1: Chesterfield County Police confirmed the man in custody was found hiding in a closet on campus, not a student at the school. 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
1: The Weissman National Museum of American Jewish History in Philadelphia has been defaced again with anti-Semitic graffiti.
4: This is the second time in 1 year the museum was vandalized. Jewish leaders say they feel frustrated and violated as these anti-Semitic incidents continue. Philadelphia police say they have surveillance video of the suspect committing the crime and then jumping on a nearby train. If you have any information, you're asked to contact police.
1: That's ABC's Brianna Smith. A terrifying scene on Houston's north side Friday when a man opened fire on cars passing by. A good Samaritan warned people to stay away. ABC's Luke Jones says more.
5: Shots fired. A scantily clad man standing in a median on North Wayside firing into traffic with a rifle. Police say he fired at 3 passing cars, hitting 3 people. David Davis recording on his phone as he yells for the shooter to stop.
6: Stop!
5: To warn approaching drivers of the hazards ahead.
6: Don't go that way, man. Don't go that way.
7: Obviously, the Good Samaritan did a great thing today to make sure that the community's safe.
5: 3 Houston police officers and a DPS trooper fired at the suspect, striking him multiple times.
1: The 3 shooting victims are expected to survive. No word on the condition of the shooter. The NFL has suspended 4 players for violating league policy, most notably Atlanta Falcons defensive end James Pierce Jr., who was suspended for 8 games. Pierce was arrested in February following an alleged domestic dispute with a former girlfriend. Dave Packer, ABC News.
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1: From ABC News, I'm Dave Packer. Tens of thousands without power across the Big Island of Hawaii as Hurricane Lala brings wind-toppled trees and knocks down multiple poles and structures along a 42-mile span of transmission lines. ABC meteorologist Nico Kazuri is tracking the storm.
2: It's not a direct hit. It's actually the rain bands that are hitting the Big Island right now and the outer rain bands that are hitting the other islands. So this will continue at least for the next few days as it continues its track further southwest through the ocean. But we're talking about some wind speeds anywhere up to 75 miles per hour. Again, this will weaken because it has made landfall.
1: The National Hurricane Center says the Big Island saw a foot of rain in 12 hours. Heavy rains in the Midwest causing floods and damage. The ground so saturated that any heavy downpours could lead to additional rounds of life-threatening flash flooding right through the weekend. Police arresting a 19-year-old in connection with the shooting early this morning on the campus of the University of Virginia. Chesterfield County Police confirmed that he's not a Virginia State student. They say Cameron Harris was found hiding in a closet on campus. Earlier, police had said they were searching for multiple suspects. Five people were shot outside the university's residence halls this morning. One of the injuries is said to be critical. In Afghanistan, the Taliban is marking 5 years back in power, celebrations of that milestone as aid groups are warning of a growing crisis. USS Lincoln out to sea more than 9 months now and reports of stress and exhaustion.
3: But for a brief stop in Oman last month, the crew of the aircraft carrier, the USS Abrams,

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2: ICE protester in New York says she's filing a lawsuit against the Department of Homeland Security after she was maced by agents.
3: They maced me, but I was so high on adrenaline that I just kept going.
2: Linda Wolf said she was at a protest in Manhattan when the incident happened. Video shows an ICE agent using mace on Wolf. She says it happened fast. She got acute laryngitis from the mace. Homeland Security claims protesters were impeding their work. New York prosecutors say they plan to move ahead with their state murder case against Luigi Mangione following his federal guilty plea. The defense wants the state charges dropped, claiming double jeopardy. Legal contributor Brian Buckmeyer says Mangione's taking a big gamble.
4: The state can actually use his admission of guilt in his allocution, where he says that he planned this out, he sent the email pretending to be a wealthy investor, all of that. They can use it against him and convict him in state court. And if they have two convictions, those sentences could run consecutively, meaning for an even longer prison time.
2: In Afghanistan, the Taliban marking 5 years back in power. Celebrations of that milestone come as aid groups are warning of a growing crisis. One of the most glaring issues is the repression of women. Girls over the age of 12 are barred from attending school, and a recent UN survey found that 7 in 10 women describe their mental health as bad or very bad. And more than half of women now report leaving their homes only twice a month or less. Dave Packer, ABC News.
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1: From ABC News, I'm Dave Packer. Fans from Hurricane Lala lashing Hawaii's Big Island power out to tens of thousands homes damaged. A shelter-in-place order issued by Governor Josh Green. ABC meteorologist Nico Cesori is tracking the storm.
2: It's these outer rain bands that are just hammering the islands, bringing up to 2 feet of rain. Now, we're not talking about extremely heavy rain all at once, but the south and southeast portion of the island are going to be under a flash flood warning. So it will continue to weaken, but that doesn't mean that the storm couldn't re-intensify again, because these hurricanes, they just have a mind of their own.
1: And in Indiana, flash flooding is leading to dozens of water rescues. Officials in Indianapolis say 38 people were rescued and about 400 people evacuated. They say the city hasn't seen a flooding event like this in over 30 years, and the White River reaching a record-breaking 24 feet. The death toll is rising in Indonesia after two powerful earthquakes. Rescuers now frantically searching for survivors. ABC's Lama Hassan.
3: Two back-to-back powerful earthquakes and several aftershocks hit Indonesia, killing at least 47 people and injuring more than 50 others. The agonizing search for survivors. Rescuers combing through the mountain of rubble, hoping for signs of life. But power outages are slowing down rescue efforts.
1: Police arresting a 19-year-old in connection with a shooting Saturday on the campus of the University of Virginia, just as students were arriving for the fall semester.
4: This shooting unfolded around 1:30 in the morning, specifically officials saying that it occurred near the sort of quad area, and that when they responded, they found those five individuals shot outside of the residence halls. In terms of the conditions of those individuals, they say that four sustained non-life-threatening injuries. One of those individuals is in critical condition.
1: Chesterfield County Police confirmed the man in custody was found hiding in a closet on campus, not a student at the school. 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
1: The Weissman National Museum of American Jewish History in Philadelphia has been defaced again with anti-Semitic graffiti.
2: This is the second time in 1 year the museum was vandalized. Jewish leaders say they feel frustrated and violated as these anti-Semitic incidents continue. Philadelphia police say they have surveillance video of the suspect committing the crime and then jumping on a nearby train. If you have any information, you're asked to contact police.
1: That's ABC's Brianna Smith. A terrifying scene on Houston's north side Friday when a man opened fire on cars passing by. A good Samaritan warned people to stay away. ABC's Luke Jones says more.
3: Shots fired. A scantily clad man standing in a median on North Wayside firing into traffic with a rifle. Police say he fired at three passing cars, hitting three people. David Davis recording on his phone as he yells for the shooter to stop.
4: Stop!
3: To warn approaching drivers of the hazards ahead.
4: Don't go that way, man. Don't go that way.
5: Obviously, the Good Samaritan did a great thing today to make sure that the community's safe.
3: Three Houston police officers and a DPS trooper fired at the suspect, striking him multiple times.
1: The three shooting victims are expected to survive. No word on the condition of the shooter. The NFL has suspended four players for violating league policy, most notably Atlanta Falcons defensive end James Pierce Jr., who was suspended for 8 games. Pierce was arrested in February following an alleged domestic dispute with a former girlfriend. Dave Packer, ABC News.
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1: From ABC News, I'm Dave Packer. Tens of thousands without power across the Big Island of Hawaii as Hurricane Lala brings wind-toppled trees and knocks down multiple poles and structures along a 42-mile span of transmission lines. ABC meteorologist Nico Kazuri is tracking the storm.
2: It's not a direct hit. It's actually the rain bands that are hitting the Big Island right now and the outer rain bands that are hitting the other islands. So this will continue at least for the next few days as it continues its track further southwest through the ocean. But we're talking about some wind speeds anywhere up to 75 miles per hour. Again, this will weaken because it has made landfall.
1: The National Hurricane Center says the Big Island saw a foot of rain in 12 hours. Heavy rains in the Midwest causing floods and damage. The ground so saturated that any heavy downpours could lead to additional rounds of life-threatening flash flooding right through the weekend. Police arresting a 19-year-old in connection with the shooting early this morning on the campus of the University of Virginia. Chesterfield County Police confirmed that he's not a Virginia State student. They say Cameron Harris was found hiding in a closet on campus. Earlier, police had said they were searching for multiple suspects. Five people were shot outside the university's residence halls this morning. One of the injuries is said to be critical. In Afghanistan, the Taliban is marking 5 years back in power, celebrations of that milestone as aid groups are warning of a growing crisis. USS Lincoln out to sea more than 9 months now and reports of stress and exhaustion.
3: But for a brief stop in Oman last month, the crew of the aircraft carrier, the USS Abraham Lincoln, hasn't seen a port of call since the ship left Guam last December, a record stretch at sea. The Navy's top civilian saying there have been a small number of mental health cases reported among the thousands of sailors and Marines on board. One sailor who went overboard was recovered earlier this month. The Military Times reports others have attempted to leap off the ship.
1: That's ABC's Stephen Portnoy. 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

0: Acute laryngitis from the mace. Homeland Security claims protesters were impeding their work. New York prosecutors say they plan to move ahead with their state murder case against Luigi Mangione following his federal guilty plea. The defense wants the state charges dropped, claiming double jeopardy. Legal contributor Brian Buckmeyer says Mangione's taking a big gamble.
1: The state can actually use his admission of guilt in his allocution, where he says that he planned this out, he sent the email pretending to be a wealthy investor, all of that. They can use it against him and convict him in state court. And if they have two convictions, those sentences could run consecutively, meaning for an even longer prison time.
0: In Afghanistan, the Taliban marking 5 years back in power. Celebrations of that milestone come as aid groups are warning of a growing crisis. One of the most glaring issues is the repression of women. Girls over the age of 12 are barred from attending school, and a recent UN survey found that 7 in 10 women describe their mental health as bad or very bad. And more than half of women now report leaving their homes only twice a month or less. Dave Packer, ABC News.
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1: They say the best things in life are free. 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
1: From ABC News, I'm Brian Clark. Hurricane Lala bringing gusty winds and heavy rain as it moved past Hawaii's Big Island. Oahu's Emergency Management Director Randy Collins advised residents,
2: please take this storm seriously. The next 12 to 18 hours are going to be the most critical for the island of Oahu.
1: At least one death has been reported. There are over 100,000 power outages. Unsettled weather also continues in the Midwestern part of the country. It's blamed for at least six deaths in Indiana since Tuesday. And on Saturday, President Trump approved Governor Mike Braun's request for a disaster declaration. The Trump administration is responding to complaints from some family members of sailors aboard the USS Lincoln aircraft carrier. They're claiming food shortages, plumbing issues, and declining mental health, says ABC's Stephen Portnoy.
3: But for a brief stop in Oman last month, the crew of the aircraft carrier, the USS Abraham Lincoln, hasn't seen a port of call since the ship left Guam last December, a record stretch at sea. The Navy's top civilian saying there have been a small number of mental health cases reported among the thousands of sailors and Marines on board. One sailor who went overboard was recovered earlier this month. The Military Times reports others have attempted to leap off the ship. The Secretary of the Navy saying in a statement, deployments are hard and war is hell.
1: The suspect wanted for allegedly shooting five people at Virginia State University's in custody. Julia Broberg from affiliate WRIC says
4: student Miranda Mitchell was there at the time of the incident. She says she saw two groups of people interacting before things escalated.
5: I started running. I ran by Wyden Hall and I ran to the back. I'm trying to look for my friends. I'm hiding behind a trash can.
4: Leaving cups and food behind as they fled. One victim is in critical condition. The other four sustaining non-life-threatening injuries.
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1: Someone defaced the Weizmann National Museum of American Jewish History in Philadelphia with anti-Semitic graffiti. ABC's Brianna Smith has more from Philadelphia's Old City.
8: This is the second time in 1 year the museum was vandalized. Jewish leaders say they feel frustrated and violated as these anti-Semitic incidents

0: Obviously, the Good Samaritan did a great thing today to make sure that the community's safe.
1: Three Houston police officers and a DPS trooper fired at the suspect, striking him multiple times.
2: The three shooting victims are expected to survive. Legendary swimmer Katie Ledecky did something last night she's never done before. Lost an international 800-meter freestyle race, beaten by Australia's Lainey Pallister at the Pan Pacific Championships in California. I'm Brian Clark, ABC.
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6: This is your Door County Fishing Report from Howie's Tackle and Archery in Sturgeon Bay. I'm Lance Levine reporting. Well, the salmon fishing is still providing some fairly decent action up and down the Door Peninsula. Now, it's definitely not like it was a few weeks ago, even the last month, 2 months, when it was out of control, chaotic, good, but there's still plenty of fish to be caught, that's for sure. You just have to do a little bit more chasing around, find larger active pods of fish. And this is the time of year when the mature fish start to stage up, at least some of them do, and with the right winds, it'll definitely push shallow, so you can't bypass some of those staging areas, especially if the water is cool in there. As for the best baits, it's always pretty much the same. Heavy dose of flash or fly combo, spoons are a must, but the J-plug style baits start to get popular, along with the meat rig bite. Definitely got to run a few meat rigs down deep, some cases. So make sure you have a nice mix on the boat. And like I said earlier, there will be some fish staging up and cruising around the pier heads, especially when there's some cool water shallow. So keep your eyes on the winds. It generally is a good time for shore fishermen to get in on some of that salmon action. The perch fishing reports have been good overall, especially for the folks, again, that are willing to stay mobile and find those active schools of fish. This is the part that's been holding true this whole summer, especially here in Sturgeon Bay. One day it could be extremely good in a spot, and the next day, well, the perch are gone or they're just not biting in that area. So just you got to keep on moving. A few spots to start looking for perch, pretty much always the same: the bays of Little Sturgeon, Riley's Bay, and Sawyer Harbor. In and along the weed beds, you always got to start looking for fish in there. The Sturgeon Bay Shipping Channel, in and out in front of those marinas, is a popular spot. And of course, the Pottawatomie Park shoreline and over on the flats can be excellent at times, but those are the spots where one day you get them, one day you don't, so make sure you're bouncing around a little bit. We have also had some nice reports coming in from those mid-depth to deeper water mud areas, like down around the Wright's Cove area, down past Bayshore Park, and even over on the west shore, where the fishing has been very good as of late. Fatted minnows, crawler pieces, leeches, redworms, and of course helgramites, when available, a good bet to have in the boat. And casting with small plastics, great way, an extremely effective way to catch a bunch of fish, especially if those perch are chasing baits around. And the walleye bite, well, it's not been stellar the past couple of days, but it's still pretty darn good. It's providing pretty good action, no doubt. As for the best way to catch these walleyes, you can cast for them with desk-style jigs and spoons like shiver spoons and bink spoons, shiver minnows or Apollo jigs. Even throwing Alabama rigs, great way to catch a couple walleyes, or just throw a crawler or a leech on a jig head, especially if you're a live scoper. Also, slip bobber fishing with crawler and a leech over a or a shallower mid-depth hump can be very effective as of late too.

0: Of course, you control for these fish also crawler harnesses and deep diving crankbaits like flicker minnows, bandits, husky jerks, and hit sticks. That's just to name a few. Here again, staying mobile is the key. Find those active fish, and the numbers are going to get better. The bass fishing reports, well, they've been also pretty good as of late. Really decent reports down here. Not crazy great action, but it's pretty darn good action down here. It's actually nice to see. And of course, all the way up north along that whole shoreline, all the way up to the world famous Washington Island, where fishing has been nothing less than stellar. Shorty tubes, paddle tails, Ned rigs, Senkos, dark sleeper style baits, and of course, like drop shot style plastics, there's a million of them out there, but flatworms and Z-Man trick shots, just to name a few, for example. And with those fish chasing those baits around, I've been saying in the past, you gotta have some spy baits. It's a good way to find fish. Jerk baits, of course, chatter baits, spinner baits. And when it comes out, slicks out, the topwater bite can be very good at times. And as far as best depths, it's still the same. You really gotta be mobile and fish at all. You gotta fish as shallow as 3 feet of water, especially if the wind is pushing real hard into a shoreline or a hump or something like that, with some shallow rocks. And if it gets slacked out or pushing off the other way, you gotta be able to check that 20 plus foot range. And so that's where you gotta have drop shot stuff ready, tubes, paddle tails, all kinds of stuff on the boat, ready to rock and roll. So make sure you're mobile and check those different areas of depths. Thanks again to all the local guides, local fishermen, and visiting fishermen that share information with us so we can provide the most accurate and informative report possible. From Howie's Tackle and Archery in Sturgeon Bay, this has been Lance Levine reporting. Be safe, have fun, and good luck fishing, everybody.
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1: From ABC News, I'm Brian Clark. A rare hurricane in Hawaii is now blamed for one death. And the mayor of Oahu, Rick Blongardi, says,
2: please, wherever you are, stay home, stay sheltered. Hopefully our power will hold up.
1: But there are more than 104,000 power outages reported, and ABC's Melissa Adon on Oahu says,
3: it is impressive when you're talking about those steep mountains and the volcanoes. That is where we could see the potential of mudslides and landslides, making it so dangerous just to get around this big island. That is why right now all flights here on the island are grounded.
1: Severe weather in Indiana has been blamed for at least six deaths since Tuesday, and President Trump Saturday approved an emergency declaration. There are over 143,000 power outages reported in Indiana, but power provider NIPSCO had to pause restoration efforts Saturday after gunfire hit one of its vehicles in Gary. ABC's Evelyn Holmes has more from Gary.
4: According to Gary police, the incident happened around 1:30 Saturday morning in the 200 block of Rutledge Street. Officers say the vehicle was hit twice, but the workers were unharmed. Investigators are hoping to recover any evidence to help them determine if the attack was targeted or intentional.
1: A Trump family crypto business is cleared to start a bank.
5: The Trump-linked crypto venture World Liberty Trust has received conditional approval to establish a bank charter from a Trump-appointed national bank regulator. The move could allow the president's family to make more money from a growing part of the cryptocurrency market, and is the first time in U.S. history that a company owned by the sitting president's family has been granted bank status. There's outrage from Democrats. Ranking member of the Senate Banking Committee, Senator Elizabeth Warren, describing the decision as, quote, the most brazen act of self-dealing our financial system has ever seen. Dave Packer, ABC News.
1: A massive Ukrainian drone attack on Russia has killed at least seven people. Russian authorities say they have shot down more than 800 drones. You're listening to ABC News.
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1: Authorities in California arrested two people after an investigation led to more than 80 pounds of stolen mail from across the Bay Area. ABC's Tiffany Liu has the latest.
8: The Sunnyvale Department of Public Safety was tipped off by the U.S. Postal Inspection Service. At one house, investigators say they found 100 pieces of stolen mail, burglary tools, and USPS mailbox locks. At a second house, they recovered more than 80 pounds of mail, tools, and suspected meth. Checks, credit cards, and other personal information were also found. The stolen mail was connected to dozens of community mailboxes in Sunnyvale, San Jose, Mountain View, Menlo Park, Sausalito, and Oakland.
1: A 72-year-old anti-ICE protester says she was injured when she was maced by a federal agent on July 30th in New York City. She wants compensation, as ABC's Sefon Kim explains how she might get it.
9: New York passed a new law this year called the Bivens Act. It allows someone to sue federal officers in state court for monetary damages when that officer violates their constitutional rights.

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1: Good morning. Here is your WDOR weather. Today, humid, partly sunny, slight chance of showers, highs in the lower 80s, light west winds shifting to the northwest in the afternoon. Tonight, mostly clear, lows around 60, northwest wind 10 to 15 miles an hour. Monday, tomorrow, sunny, highs around 80, light northwest winds. Tomorrow night, partly cloudy, lows in the mid-60s, light southwest winds. Tuesday, partly sunny, 50% chance of showers, highs in the lower 80s. Tuesday night, 50% chance of rain, lows in the upper 50s. Wednesday through Friday, mostly clear, highs in the upper 70s, lows in the upper 50s. And Friday night, partly cloudy, 30% chance of rain, lows in the lower 60s.
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4: This is your Door County Fishing Report from Howie's Tackle and Archery in Sturgeon Bay. I'm Lance Levine reporting. Well, the salmon fishing is still providing some fairly decent action up and down the Door Peninsula. Now, it's definitely not like it was a few weeks ago, even the last month, 2 months, when it was out of control, chaotic, good, but there's still plenty of fish to be caught, that's for sure. You just have to do a little bit more chasing around, find larger active pods of fish. And this is the time of year when the mature fish start to stage up, at least some of them do, and with the right winds, it'll definitely push shallow, so you can't bypass some of those staging areas, especially if the water is cool in there. As for the best baits, it's always pretty much the same. Heavy dose of flash or fly combos, spoons are a must, but the J-plug style baits start to get popular along with the meat rig bite. Definitely got to run a few meat rigs down deep, some cases. So make sure you have a nice mix on the boat. And like I said earlier, there will be some fish staging up and cruising around the pier heads, especially when there's some cool water shallow. So keep your eyes on the winds. It generally is a good time for shore fishermen to get in on some of that salmon action. The perch fishing reports have been good overall, especially for the folks, again, that are willing to stay mobile and find those active schools of fish. This is the part that's been holding true this whole summer, especially here in Sturgeon Bay. One day it could be extremely good in a spot, and the next day, well, the perch are gone or they're just not biting in that area. So just you got to keep on moving. A few spots to start looking for perch, pretty much always the same. The bays of Little Sturgeon, Riley's Bay, and Sawyer Harbor, in and along the weed beds, you always got to start looking for fish in there. The Sturgeon Bay Shipping Channel, in and out in front of those marinas, is a popular spot. And of course, the Pottawatomie Park shoreline and over on the flats can be excellent at times. But those are the spots where one day you get them, one day you don't. So make sure you're bouncing around a little bit. We have also had some nice reports coming in from those mid-depth to deeper water mud areas, like down around the Wright's Cove area, down past Bayshore Park, and even over on the west shore, where the fishing has been very good as of late. Fatted minnows, crawler pieces, leeches, redworms, and of course, helgramites when available. A good bet to have in the boat. And casting with small plastics, great way, an extremely effective way to catch a bunch of fish, especially if those perch are chasing baits around. And the walleye bite, well, it's not been stellar the past couple of days, but it's still pretty darn good. It's providing pretty good action. No doubt. As for the best way to catch these walleyes, you can cast for them with death-style jigs and spoons like shiver spoons and bink spoons, shiver minnows or apollo jigs. even throwing Alabama rigs.

0: great way to catch a couple walleyes, or just throw a crawler or a leech on a jig head, especially if you're a live scoper. Also, slip bobber fishing with crawler and a leech over a shallow or mid-depth hump can be very effective as of late too. Of course, you control for these fish also crawler harnesses and deep diving crankbaits like flicker minnows, bandits, husky jerks, and hit sticks. That's just to name a few. Here again, staying mobile is the key. Find those active fish, and the numbers are going to get better. The bass fishing reports, well, they've been also pretty good as of late. Really decent reports down here. Not crazy great action, but it's pretty darn good action down here. It's actually nice to see. And of course, all the way up north along that whole shoreline, all the way up to the world famous Washington Island, where fishing has been nothing less than stellar. Shorty tubes, paddle tails, Ned rigs, Senkos, dark sleeper style baits, and of course, like drop shot style plastics, there's a million of them out there, but flatworms and Z-Man trick shots, just to name a few, for example. And with those fish chasing those baits around, I've been saying in the past, you gotta have some spy baits. It's a good way to find fish. Jerk baits, of course, chatter baits, spinner baits, and when it comes out, slicks out, the topwater bite can be very good at times. And as far as best depths, it's still the same. You really gotta be mobile and fish at all. You gotta fish as shallow as 3 feet of water, especially if the wind is pushing real hard into a shoreline or a hump or something like that, with some shallow rocks. And if it gets slacked out or pushing off the other way, you gotta be able to check that 20 plus foot range. And so that's where you gotta have drop shot stuff ready, tubes, paddle tails, all kinds of stuff on the boat, ready to rock and roll. So make sure you're mobile and check those different areas of depths. Thanks again to all the local guides, local fishermen, and visiting fishermen that share information with us so we can provide the most accurate and informative report possible. From Howie's Tackle and Archery in Sturgeon Bay, this has been Lance Levine reporting. Be safe, have fun, and good luck fishing, everybody.
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1: Today's games in the Door County Baseball League are a makeup from week number two. 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
3: For your WDOR Local News, I'm JD. The Door County Fair continues through this afternoon at John Miles County Park, with the carnival happening from noon through 6 p.m. There will be pick and duck races today at 11:30, 1:30, and 3:30 p.m. The festival family stage events run from 1 to 6 p.m. in the Junior Fair Building. The Demolition Derby begins in the grandstands at 1 p.m., and today's live music will be the group Vice Versa on the main stage starting at 2:30. The daily pass tickets are available at the gate for cash or credit card, and those cost $12, while the season pass tickets are $30. Children age 4 or younger can enjoy free admission. Again, the Door County Fair continues through this afternoon at John Miles County Park in Sturgeon Bay. For more information on all the attractions and scheduled performances, you can go to the fair website, DoorCountyFair.com. The Belgian Heritage Center is reminding everyone about its annual Kermis celebration today from 11 a.m. until 4 p.m. at its campus along the curve on County DK in Namur. There will be plenty of authentic Belgian cuisine, including homemade bouillabaisse, Belgian trip sausage, jut, Belgian pies, torts, and more. Belgian-style craft beers will also be available. Live music will be provided by the John Welch Band, and there will also be demonstrations with antique farm equipment the Belgian settlers used long ago, a raffle and silent auction, an old-fashioned Belgian fellowship. That's all today, from 11 a.m. until 4 p.m. at the Belgian Heritage Center on County Road DK. The Southern Door School Board will have its August regular meeting tomorrow evening at 6:30 in the high school library. And the most notable agenda item for this meeting is in regards to a resolution authorizing an operational referendum question to be on the November general election ballot. This referendum question would be asking voters to approve the districts exceeding the state set revenue limit by $2,055,000 per year for 3 years for non-recurring purposes. It was last April when the previous operational referendum was turned down by Southern Door School District voters. In that referendum, they were asking for an additional $3.15 million per year for 3 years, so this newer total is considerably lower. This resolution must be passed by the school board at this meeting in order for the referendum question to appear on the upcoming November ballot. Again, that starts at 6:30 p.m. tomorrow in the Southern Door High School Library. The UW Extension Office continues with its new Technology Workshop series in both Sister Bay and Sturgeon Bay, with weekly installments covering tech issues from AI to smartphones. The first Monday of every month, there are workshops at the Sister Bay NWTC Learning and Innovation Center from 11 a.m. to 12:30 p.m. Then, the first Tuesday of every month, they are held at the ADRC Building in Sturgeon Bay, also from 11 a.m. to 12:30. These interactive workshops provide participants with a confident understanding of digital devices, safe and effective internet use, and responsible interaction with others online. Each workshop then concludes with a Q&A session. These workshops are free and open to the public. For more information, you can call Holly Herzog at the Sturgeon Bay office, and that number is 920-746-2260. Again, the first Monday workshops are in Sister Bay, and the first Tuesdays are in Sturgeon Bay. And now these funeral notices. Carl Cal Hovenstadt, 92, passed away on August 13th. He was born in Madison on February 2nd, 1934. When he was 18, he joined the Marine Corps and fought in the Korean War. A memorial service will be held at 1:30 p.m. Saturday, August 22nd, at Hope United Church of Christ in Sturgeon Bay. Family and friends may gather from 11 a.m. until the time of the service at 1:30. For Carl Cal Hovenstadt, who passed away at the age of 92. Suzanne Ann Hunsitter, 80, of Sturgeon Bay, passed away on Tuesday, August 11th. She was born on December 26, 1945, to the Honorable Judge Edwin C. and Joanna Steffen in Sturgeon Bay. She attended Sturgeon Bay High School. She married Ed Hunsitter Jr. Funeral services will be 11 a.m. on Saturday, August 22nd, at St. Joseph's Church. She'll be laid to rest in the St. Joseph Cemetery. Visitation at the church from 9 a.m. until the time of the Mass. For Susan Ann Hunsitter, 80, of Sturgeon Bay. That has been your WDOR local news. I'm JD.
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0: This morning's Christian music was brought to you by Albert's Plastering of Brussels. 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
2: From ABC News, I'm Brian Clark. Hurricane Lala did not make landfall on Hawaii, but it's had a major impact, says ABC's Melissa Adan. She's on Oahu.
3: Lala's eyewall brushed right up against the Big Island's southern tip, with wind gusts as high as 85 miles per hour, but not making landfall. The Big Island receiving 3 feet of rain from this storm, half of that falling in just 24 hours. The heavy rain causing the Wailuku River to rage, billowing over some of its waterfalls in Hilo.
2: The storm blamed for one death on Hawaii. Together, between Hawaii and Indiana, there are more than 270,000 power outages. President Trump on Saturday authorized an emergency declaration for Indiana, where at least six people have died in severe weather since Tuesday. The Pentagon has withdrawn its last aircraft carrier that was in the Pacific. The USS George Washington is now heading to the Middle East. The USS Lincoln has been in the Middle East for more than 9 months amid the war in Iran. And ABC's Stephen Portnoy in Washington says complaints are growing about onboard conditions.
4: Since the deployment began last fall, the Lincoln has been in active combat in the Iran war. The Navy, acknowledging resupply missions to bring food and other goods to the sailors, have been hampered through the conflict. The Navy Secretary says planned meals on the Lincoln have had to be changed to account for a lack of fresh food on board. A Navy official says the crew has relied on frozen and canned food, stressing no meals have been missed.
2: A 19-year-old's in custody. He was found hiding in a closet on the campus of Virginia State University after an early Saturday shooting left five people hurt, one of them critically. Student Michael Cooper said,
5: "Ain't nowhere safe, I guess. Like, nowhere safe. Even on a college campus, nowhere is pretty much safe."
2: Ukraine has launched one of its largest drone attacks against Russia throughout the entire war. At least seven people were killed. Russia's Ministry of Defense has shot down more than 800 drones. You're listening to ABC News.
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2: The death toll's gone up after two powerful earthquakes rocked Indonesia. ABC's Lama Hassan has the latest from the foreign desk.
8: The two powerful back-to-back earthquakes and hundreds of aftershocks hitting Indonesia on Saturday morning, killing at least 53 people and injuring more than 135 others. The U.S. State Department issuing an emergency alert to all U.S. citizens in Indonesia, urging them to continue to monitor aftershocks and to seek secure shelter in any of the affected areas.
2: A North Carolina woman's facing charges in connection with an alleged murder-for-hire plot.
9: Investigators say Shelley Owensby paid to have her ex-girlfriend's new partner killed and her ex-girlfriend kidnapped. She even allegedly made a $500 down payment to demonstrate that she was serious about the plan, but she made that deposit to an informant. Deputies say an undercover officer spoke with Owensby by phone and met her in person before arresting her. Lawyers for Owensby say she was induced to commit the crimes by the police. Mike Dabusky, ABC News.
2: An 18-year-old in Southern California appeared in a viral video repeatedly kicking at a sea lion in California's La Jolla Cove. Well, he appeared in federal court to plead guilty to violating the Marine Mammal Protection Act's prohibition on harassment of wildlife. He is due to be sentenced, Tyler Mule, in October. I'm Brian Clark, ABC News.
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mostly clear, lows around 60, northwest wind 10 to 15 miles an hour. Monday, tomorrow, sunny, highs around 80, light northwest winds. Tomorrow night, partly cloudy, lows in the mid-60s, light southwest winds. Tuesday, partly sunny, 50% chance of showers, highs in the lower 80s. Tuesday night, 50% chance of rain, lows in the upper 50s. Wednesday through Friday, mostly clear, highs in the upper 70s, lows in the upper 50s. And Friday night, partly cloudy, 30% chance of rain, lows in the lower 60s.

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1: 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Next week, we're playing with purple colored cards. 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The cards are free, but you must be at least 18 years of age to play. The first winner to completely fill their card and call in is the prime winner. Up to two additional winners then have 10 minutes to call in and claim a prize. Prizes include a $20 certificate from the Piggly Wiggly, a $20 certificate from Gandu Petroleum, and a certificate for a 16-inch pizza from Sonny's Italian Kitchen and Pizzeria. 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
3: For your WDOR local news, I'm JD. The Door County Fair continues through this afternoon at John Miles County Park with the carnival happening from noon through 6 p.m. There will be pick and duck races today at 11:30, 1:30, and 3:30 p.m. The festival family stage events run from 1 to 6 p.m. in the Junior Fair Building. The Demolition Derby begins in the grandstands at 1 p.m., and today's live music will be the group Vice Versa on the main stage starting at 2:30. The daily pass tickets are available at the gate for cash or credit card, and those cost $12, while the season pass tickets are $30. Children age 4 or younger can enjoy free admission. Again, the Door County Fair continues through this afternoon at John Miles County Park in Sturgeon Bay. For more information on all the attractions and scheduled performances, you can go to the fair website, DoorCountyFair.com. The Belgian Heritage Center is reminding everyone about its annual Kermis celebration today from 11 a.m. until 4 p.m. at its campus along the curve on County DK in Namur. There will be plenty of authentic Belgian cuisine, including homemade bouillabaisse, Belgian trip sausage, jut, Belgian pies, torts, and more. Belgian-style craft beers will also be available. Live music will be provided by the John Welch Band, and there will also be demonstrations with antique farm equipment the Belgian settlers used long ago, a raffle and silent auction, and old-fashioned Belgian fellowship. That's all today, from 11 a.m. until 4 p.m., at the Belgian Heritage Center on County Road DK. The Southern Door School Board will have its August regular meeting tomorrow evening at 6:30 in the high school library. And the most notable agenda item for this meeting is in regards to a resolution authorizing an operational referendum question to be on the November general election ballot. This referendum question would be asking voters to approve the districts exceeding the state set revenue limit by $2,055,000 per year for 3 years for non-recurring purposes. It was last April when the previous operational referendum was turned down by Southern Door School District voters. In that referendum, they were asking for an additional $3.15 million per year for 3 years, so this newer total is considerably lower. This resolution must be passed by the school board at this meeting in order for the referendum question to appear on the upcoming November ballot. Again, that starts at 6:30 p.m. tomorrow in the Southern Door High School Library. The UW Extension Office continues with its new technology workshop series in both Sister Bay and Sturgeon Bay, with weekly installments covering tech issues from AI to smartphones. The first Monday of every month, there are workshops at the Sister Bay NWTC Learning and Innovation Center from 11 a.m. to 12:30 p.m. Then, the first Tuesday of every month, they're held at the ADRC Building in Sturgeon Bay, also from 11 a.m. to 12:30. These interactive workshops provide participants with a confident understanding of digital devices, safe and effective internet use, and responsible interaction with others online. Each workshop then concludes with a Q&A session. These workshops are free and open to the public. For more information, you can call Holly Herzog at the Sturgeon Bay office, and that number is 920-746-2260. Again, the first Monday workshops are in Sister Bay, and the first Tuesdays are in Sturgeon Bay. Sturgeon Bay's Crossroads of Big Creek is still running its summer photo contest, and everyone is welcome to participate. They ask you to share your best original photo taken at Crossroads Nature Preserve. They will only accept digital files between 1,000 and 4,000 pixels on the long side, with no watermarks or identifying marks. You can email your photo to info@crossroads@bigcreek.org, and the deadline for submission is by 3 p.m. on August 31st. Then, starting September 1st, the top photo will be selected by public voting via the Crossroads Facebook page. so you can rally your friends to help you win. The winner will then receive full bragging rights along with 40 custom greeting cards featuring their photo. The winning photo may also be used in future Crossroads promotional materials. Again, those photo submissions are due by 3 p.m. on August 31st, and you can send your submission to info@crossroads@bigcreek.org with the words Photo Contest on the subject line. Rising costs have left many Door County households with little room in their budget to absorb an emergency, and for those living paycheck to paycheck, any large unexpected expense can make it difficult or impossible to pay the rent. In response to this, the United Way of Door County has launched a $30,000 emergency housing campaign to raise emergency housing assistance for Door County residents experiencing a housing crisis. From now through August 24th, they are encouraging donations to help them meet that $30,000 goal. The funds raised will then be divided among three local organizations providing support to those with housing instability: the Salvation Army, St. Vincent de Paul, and Help of Door County. These organizations were chosen as they are trusted community partners with established processes for providing direct assistance. The raised funds will help replenish these resources so they can continue helping Door County residents struggling to afford rent, those who are unhoused, and survivors seeking safe housing after experiencing domestic violence. Community members can still support the campaign through August 24th by donating through the website UnitedWayDC.com, or you can call the United Way of Door County at 920-746-9645 for more information. The Wisconsin DNR is reminding everyone about its proposed trail resurfacing project in Whitefish Dunes State Park, which may result in the incidental taking of a rare plant. The project includes the laying of new limestone material in the Brachiopod Trail while sloping the trail shoulders, thus bringing the trail into ADA compliance. The federally threatened dwarf lake iris has been confirmed in the vicinity of this trail, but the DNR says the proposed project is not likely to appreciably reduce the likelihood of survival or recovery of the species within the state. This taking will not put the species' overall population at risk, as they propose to minimize the impact of the species by adhering to conservation measures. Copies of the Jeopardy assessment and background information on the dwarf lake iris are available online through the DNR website, dnr.wisconsin.gov, under the header of Incidental Take Public Notices. The public may still submit written comments regarding the project-related impacts of this plant to the DNR conservation biologist, Rory Polosky, by this coming Friday. How do GLP-1 agonists compare against other strategies for weight reduction and cancer risk reduction? Elizabeth Tracy from Johns Hopkins reports.
4: For some types of cancer, obesity is clearly a risk factor. Now a new study shows that when people with obesity take a GLP-1 agonist to lose weight, they also reduce their risk for these cancers. Kimmel Cancer Center Director William Nelson at Johns Hopkins looks at the specific findings.
5: They looked at those who used the GLP-1 receptor agonist and fulfilled at least two prescriptions, to compare against people who were formally recommended to undergo diet and exercise. What they found was a 41% reduction overall in the risk for cancer, myeloma, pancreatic cancer, endometrial cancer, that's cancer of the uterus, colorectal cancer, and thyroid cancer. More and more evidence hinting that if you can treat obesity effectively, it may reduce the risk of cancers that seem to be increased.
4: Nelson notes that this is just one more reason to lose weight, adding to the multiple health benefits that accrue. At Johns Hopkins, I'm Elizabeth Tracy.
3: And now these funeral notices. Carl Cal Hovenstadt, 92, passed away on August 13th. He was born in Madison on February 2nd, 1934. When he was 18, he joined the Marine Corps and fought in the Korean War. A memorial service will be held at 1:30 p.m. Saturday, August 22nd, at Hope United Church of Christ in Sturgeon Bay. Family and friends may gather from 11 a.m. until the time of the service at 1:30. For Carl Cal Hovenstadt, who passed away at the age of 92. Suzanne Ann Hunziter, 80, of Sturgeon Bay, passed away on Tuesday, August 11th. She was born on December 26, 1945, to the Honorable Judge Edwin C. and Joanna Steffen in Sturgeon Bay. She attended Sturgeon Bay High School. She married Ed Hunsiter Jr. Funeral services will be 11 a.m. on Saturday, August 22nd, at St. Joseph Church. She'll be laid to rest in the St. Joseph Cemetery. Visitation at the church from 9 a.m. until the time of the Mass. For Susan Ann Hunsiter, 80 of Sturgeon Bay. That has been your WDOR local news. I'm JD.
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1: From ABC News, I'm Brian Clark. Lala is no longer a hurricane, but even though the storm is weakened, it is still posing a threat to Hawaii. ABC's Melissa Adon has the latest from Oahu.
2: The Big Island receiving 3 feet of rain from this storm, half of that falling in just 24 hours. The heavy rain causing the Wailuku River to rage, billowing over some of its waterfalls in Hilo. But for some, it's the ocean they're watching most closely this morning.
3: What I'm most worried about is the ocean coming into my house, breaking my house down and washing us out to the ocean.
1: The storm blamed for at least one death on Hawaii and more than 126,000 power outages. In Indiana, there are over 136,000 power outages. Severe weather there has been blamed for at least six deaths since Tuesday. President Trump said Friday he's going to declare the Hormuz Strait U.S. territory. Now Iran is responding, says ABC's Martha Raddatz.
4: The head of Iran's judiciary said basically that Iran is the owner and ruler of the Strait of Hormuz, called President Trump a couple of names about that. And as far as we know, there is still no end in sight. They are still trying to negotiate. The Navy is still blockading the strait.
1: That's having an impact on sailors aboard the USS Abraham Lincoln aircraft carrier. President Trump downplayed concerns from some families that the deployment has gone on for too long. They've been at sea for over 9 months. The Navy is sending another aircraft carrier, the USS Washington, to the region. Police in Sunnyvale, California, tracked down over 80 pounds of stolen mail across the Bay Area. U.S. Postal Inspector Matthew Norfleet says robbers try to sell or trade checks, cards, and personal information they recover in these thefts.
5: It's traded in for something, drugs or cash or something, by the people who steal it.
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1: Flock is highlighting changes it's making to its cameras and how they're used, saying the surveillance cameras will delete data after 7 days instead of 30 and automatically lock out police officers whose activity looks abnormal after some officers were found to be using Flock for improper purposes. ABC News contributor John Cohen, a former Homeland Security official, explained some benefits of Flock.
9: It uploads an image of the vehicle to a cloud that the 6,000 jurisdictions all have access to. So if you're driving down the road or driving in a parking lot in one city, the image of your vehicle can be downloaded and looked at by a police department across the country.
1: New research shows that the amount of abdominal fat may be a better predictor of heart disease than body mass index, or BMI. Experts say other factors, include waist circumference, provide a more concise picture of a person's risk. ABC medical contributor Dr. Darian Sutton explains.
10: What was striking about this study is that for adults, regardless of their BMI, for all adults who had a high or what's considered a high waist circumference, that was associated with outcomes like heart attacks, strokes, heart failure, as well as atrial fibrillation, which is an abnormal heart rhythm.
1: Legendary swimmer Katie Ledecky lost an 800-meter freestyle for the first time ever in international competition, beaten at the Pan Pacific Championships. I'm Brian Clark, ABC.
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0: 15 miles an hour. Monday, tomorrow, sunny. Highs around 80. Light northwest winds. Tomorrow night, partly cloudy. Lows in the mid-60s. Light southwest winds. Tuesday, partly sunny. 50% chance of showers. Highs in the lower 80s. Tuesday night, 50% chance of rain. Lows in the upper 50s. Wednesday through Friday, mostly clear. Highs in the upper 70s. Lows in the upper 50s. And Friday night, partly cloudy. 30% chance of rain. Lows in the lower 60s.
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The Father, and of the Son, and of the Holy Spirit. Amen. Today, we celebrate with great thanksgiving the 250th anniversary of our great nation. We praise and thank the Lord for the blessings that He has given to this great nation, the blessing that He has given us through this great nation. To think that we stand as the most prosperous, most powerful nation that the world has ever seen. It truly is something from the hand of God and something for which we ought to give Him thanks and praise. That's the theme of our sermon today, the blessing of the nation. We're going to be talking about how, first of all, it is God who caused our nation to arise. Second of all, we're going to talk about the fact that the Lord blesses us through our nation. Third of all, we are going to talk about the fact that we are called to actively work for the well-being of our nation. Finally, we're going to talk about how above all we belong to another nation, another kingdom, another city, the kingdom of heaven, which has been won for us through Christ Jesus our Lord. I'd like to start off today by reading from the book of Acts in chapter 17. There, St. Paul is addressing the Athenians in what we now call Greece. And he says this: God made from one man every nation of mankind to live on all the face of the earth, having determined allotted periods in the boundaries of their dwelling place, that they should seek God and perhaps feel their way toward Him and find Him. In this passage, St. Paul relates the fact of what we as Christians know, that it is only through the hand of God that any nation arises. It is only through the hand of God that any nation prospers. It is only by the hand of God that the borders of the various nations are set. 250 years ago, our nation came about through ink on paper, through the writing of Thomas Jefferson and the endorsement of all of those who signed the Declaration of Independence. Our nation has been preserved ever since then, through its tender early years as a tiny upstart nation among these great superpowers, France, England, Spain. As we continue to grow in power, still we face other kinds of obstacles and other kinds of threats. We had the Civil War, and God saw us through that. And then finally, the two great wars, World War I and World War II, wars in a sense of existential import. God saw us through these as well.

0: Then finally, in the last 70, 80 years, the Lord has caused our great nation to grow into a hegemonic superpower. The most prosperous, the most powerful nation that the world has ever seen. Now, to the unbeliever, they look at this and what do they see? They see pens writing on paper in the Declaration of Independence. They see guns firing in the War of Independence. They see, once again, guns firing through the various other wars. And in our final period here, they see economic systems at work. Certainly all of that is the case. But as Christians, we understand the truth that behind all of these things, it is the hand of God who has been working. And because of this, we lift up our praise and thanks to Him on account of these great blessings. Speaking of the praise and thanks to Him, this is a place where perhaps I feel a little despairing about our nation. Acts chapter 17, as we just read, why did God do this? God did this that they should seek God and perhaps feel their way toward Him and find Him. What ought to be the reaction of our people to these incredible blessings? We ought to be a people marked above all by greatness of faith. There should be more people in pews this Sunday morning than there were at fireworks displays last night. And yet the opposite is the case, is it not? And here we come to a great trouble on account of our sinfulness. The Lord gives us blessings. He gives us great goods, and we are to receive those goods from the Lord as the blessings that they are. We ought to steward those blessings towards His purposes, and we ought to give thanks to the Lord for these blessings. And yet, on account of our sinfulness, we have this tendency to turn goods into gods, little g gods. And certainly this is the case with even the great good of a nation. Instead of receiving this gift from the hand of God and therefore causing their hearts to rise up to God in thanksgiving, instead people end up worshiping the gift rather than the giver. But let it not be for us, we Christians. But instead, let us recognize the blessing that our nation is from the hand of God and how God continues to bless us through our nation. This comes to our second point today, that the Lord blesses us through our nation. I'd like to read to you from Romans chapter 13. Another writing of St. Paul. And he starts off here in Romans, talking to the Romans in a very similar way that he does to the Athenians. Talking about the fact that it's the Lord who established civil power. He says this, "Let every person be subject to the governing authorities, for there is no authority except from God, and those that exist have been instituted by God." So we just heard that point from Acts when he was talking to the Athenians, that every authority in this world is established by God. He then goes on to say this, "Therefore, whoever resists the authorities resists what God has appointed, and those who resist will incur judgment. For rulers are not a good terror to good conduct, but to bad. Would you have no fear of the one who is in authority? Then do what is good, and you will receive his approval." Now I want you to listen to this. "For he is God's servant for your good." He is God's servant for your good. The Lord brings us great blessings by means of our nation. Because the Lord brings us great blessings by means of our nation, therefore it is our duty to render obedience to the nation, to the state. insofar as it doesn't ask us to do anything contrary to the Word of God. Now, I'm going to take you back to catechism class. Many of you might remember the explanation to the fourth commandment as you studied the small catechism. And I'm gonna ask you to fill in the blank here. All right. So remember the small catechism, the fourth commandment. It is about honoring father and mother, but it's more than just honoring father and mother. It's about honoring all authority that the Lord has given into our lives, whether that's our employers, our teachers, our government, or whatever it is, our fathers and mothers. It says, this is the first commandment with a promise. The first commandment with a promise, and the promise is this, that if we honor father and mother and every other authority, including our civil government, it will go well with you, God says. It will go well with you. In what way? The Lord grants us many blessings through our civil government. One of the ways that the Lord blesses us is through a system of laws, for example, that allows us to conduct our affairs with each other in ways that are fair, in ways that are equitable, in ways in which we don't have to have recourse to violence because the state will enforce these things for our sakes. Why are people not able to come and just take our home from us or to take this church property from us? Because of the laws of our nation, which establish what it means to have title to a property. Why is it that businesses want to do business in the United States of America? A big reason for this is on account of our laws. That if you violate a contract, that there will be recourse to the courts. And the courts will enforce the terms of your contract as long as the contract itself is lawful. The government protects us as well from those who would do ill. If I drive recklessly in a way that endangers the community, there's a good chance I'm going to get pulled over, slapped with a fine, maybe even thrown in jail. This acts as a deterrent against those who would put us in harm's way on account of their recklessness. The Lord grants us many great goods by means of our government, and therefore we are called to obedience to it. But not only obedience, but also we are called to actively work for the well-being in turn of the nation. Even as the Lord grants us well-being through the nation, we are called to work for the well-being of the nation. Jeremiah says this, thus says the Lord of hosts, the God of Israel, to all the exiles whom I have sent into exile from Jerusalem to Babylon, build houses and live in them. Plant gardens and eat their produce. Take wives and have sons and daughters. Take wives for your sons and give your daughters in marriage that they may bear sons and daughters. Multiply there and do not decrease, but seek the welfare of the city where I have sent you into exile, and pray to the Lord on its behalf, for in its welfare you will find your welfare. Build houses and live in them. Plant gardens and eat their produce. Take wives and have sons and daughters. Increase, do not decrease. And finally, pray. If there is one thing that Christians can do for the sake of the nation, it is this: to establish stable, prayerful, fecund, and economically productive Christian households. We live in a time in which there are so many pressures against household life, against family life. The Lord calls us instead to, insofar as we are able, to establish Christian households.
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6: Good morning. Welcome to the Voice of Door, the radio ministry of Door Bible Baptist Church. Trust you had a good week. We certainly had a good time at the County Fair. It was a wonderful time. Certainly enjoyed ourselves at Shanty Days as well. We certainly appreciate all the people behind the scenes that make these things happen. Sometimes it's so easy to take that for granted, but there's some very faithful people that are committed to making these things take place year after year. And we certainly appreciate all their knowledge and all the work that they put into these events. And again, we just want to thank them for all that they do that way. Remember, you can find us at doorbiblebaptist.com. Again, remember, we're always here. Maybe you didn't stop by to visit us at the fair, but you still have questions or some thoughts or, you know, need prayer, always feel free to give us a call. Always remember, you can visit us as well at 1607 South Stevenson Pier Road. We have Sunday school for all ages at 8:30. We preach and have junior church at 9:30. And then we take a break with some snacks. And then at 11 o'clock, we're finishing up Patch the Pirate Club for our young people. Very, very enjoyable program as they learn about character and learn how to read and participate in music. Very good program. We ran that for the summers. Very good. And then also we take and have a time where we're going through the discipleship, ABCs of Christian Growth. And again, very, very good as we work our way through. We went through obedience, P was prayer, Q was questionable things. What are some of the questions that come up about Christian living and Christian life, and how do you deal with certain stuff? And then R will be the study of the return of the Lord Jesus Christ, and it goes on from there. So, well, let's go ahead and pray and get started this morning. Father in heaven, thank you again for being on the air. Thank you, Father, for your goodness, and Lord, the fact that we have an opportunity to share your word, and that we not be left in the dark. The entrance to thy word, or words, giveth light. And we're very grateful for that. I pray, Lord, to be with us today in Jesus' name. Amen. So, well, as I mentioned today, I want to go ahead and spend some time taking a look at 1 Corinthians 13, but in light of spiritual gifts. So let me even take a look at finishing how he closes out 1 Corinthians 12 and how you can't miss the fact that it leads right into 1 Corinthians 13, which leads right into 1 Corinthians 14. Remember, 1 Corinthians 12 talked a lot about spiritual gifts and about how we're a body and how all these different gifts are there to help. And matter of fact, let me just pick it up even in verse 27, maybe in verse 26 as I close out the chapter and go into chapter 13. And I want to say all that this morning because so many times we look at 1 Corinthians 13 as the love chapter and the fact that it stands by itself. And its context is actually spiritual gifts, and you can't miss that as you take a look at it. So I'll pick it up there in verse 25, 1 Corinthians chapter 12, verse 25. He talks about the fact that there should be no schism in the body, but that the members should have the same care one for another. And whether one member suffer, all the members suffer with it, or one member be honored, all the members be rejoice with it. Now ye are the body of Christ, and members in particular. And God hath set some in the church, first apostles, secondarily prophets, thirdly teachers, after that miracles, then gifts of healing, helps, governments, diversities of tongues. Are all apostles, are all prophets, are all teachers, are all workers of miracles? Of course, the answer to every one of those would have been no. And again, we talked about the difference between the gift and the Christian virtue. Verse 30, have all the gifts of healing? He says, do all speak with tongues? Do all interpret? But covet earnestly the best gifts, and yet show I unto you a more excellent way. Okay, so you taught me all these spiritual gifts. Now, what is the more excellent way? Well, it's 1 Corinthians 13. He says, though I speak with the tongues of men and of angels and have not charity. And first of all, let me define charity. Charity is a whole lot more than just love. Remember that charity, a lot of times, is referred to as love in action, right? The Bible says, let us not love in word, but let us love in deed and in truth, right? Our love ought to be lived out in the way we live our lives and treat other people, etc. And also think about this. Whenever you study the word charity, charity is like spiritual maturity, or when somebody says to be charitable, okay? It's the fact that you shed a lot of grace, the fact that you're not here for yourself, you're here for somebody else. And you'll see that even later in this chapter. But he says again, though I speak with the tongues of men and of angels and have not charity, I'm become as sounding brass or a tinkling cymbal. And though I have the gift of prophecy, oh, there's the word gift, and understand all mysteries, there's knowledge, right, or wisdom, and all knowledge, and though I have all faith, whoa, that was a spiritual gift, right, the gift of faith, so that I could remove mountains and have not charity, I am nothing. Did you catch all that? That has nothing to do with, that has everything to do with spiritual gifts. It falls right in there, okay? Verse 3. And though I bestow all my goods to feed the poor, well, that's giving, right? Some people have the gift of giving or the gift of serving. And though I bestow all my goods to feed the poor, and though I give my body to be burned and have not charity, it profiteth me nothing. Charity suffereth long and is kind. Charity envieth not. Charity vaunteth not itself, is not puffed up. Right, because remember, our spiritual gifts are not given for ourselves, but for others. Verse 5, doth not behave itself unseemly, seeketh not her own, is not easily provoked, thinketh no evil, rejoiceth not in iniquity, but rejoiceth in the truth, beareth all things, believeth all things, hopeth all things, endureth all things. Charity never faileth. But whether there be prophecies, well, that was a gift. They shall fail. Whether there be tongues, that's a gift, they shall cease. Whether there be knowledge, that's a gift, it shall vanish away. For we know in part, and we prophesy in part. But when that which is perfect is come, then that which is in part shall be done away. Now, that's pretty interesting that he would say all that, isn't it? He's talking again spiritual gifts and the fact that we operate with what we understand today, but someday something perfect is going to come. And probably the most common interpretation of that is the fact that if we're talking about either the completed Bible, right? Once we have a perfect Bible, now the Holy Spirit needs to lead us into studying the Bible. But even beyond that, more perfection is going to be when the Lord Jesus Christ returns. And then we will have perfect knowledge and perfect understanding and perfect character. Amen. We're going to lose this body of flesh and the one that plagues us and troubles us. And we're going to have the mind of Christ. We're going to have the Spirit of God. And it's going to be a whole new world. And what a difference, beautiful thing that's going to be. He says in verse 11, when I was a child, I spake as a child. I understood as a child. I thought as a child. But when I became a man, I put away childish things. Now, isn't that huge? You could preach a message just on that. Amen. The fact that we have adults that are still living like children. And the Bible says, when I became a man, I put away childish things. For now we see through a glass, darkly, but then face to face. Now I know in part, right? And we all do. I mean, I always say this, and so do others in my circle. We all teach what we think we know to be true, but one day we'll find out where we were and where we weren't. Why? For now we see through a glass darkly, but then face to face. Now I know in part, but then shall I know even as also I am known. And now abideth faith, hope, charity, these three, but the greatest of these is charity. Now how huge is that? Amen? A faith, how huge is it? The Bible even says when Jesus returns, will he find faith on the earth, right? Hope. Where's your hope? The Bible says the blessed hope is in the return of the Lord Jesus Christ. Titus and talks about the fact that because of that, we ought to live a clean, righteous life. Why? Because of the return of the Lord Jesus Christ. And then charity. You know what? Learning to be charitable to other people. Learning to understand that, well, maybe you're right and I'm wrong. You know, we'll find out one day. Amen? But learning to be charitable. That's why charity is spiritual maturity. It is the greatest of all things. It's learning to be charitable. Very, very, very, very huge. Matter of fact, the last verse that we had memorized for church took us 2 months to memorize it. But listen to even the words of it. It was 1 Peter 1:22. And look what the Bible had to say in 1 Peter 1:22. Matter of fact, I preached on that probably a few weeks ago. You can actually look up the sermon on our website, doorbiblebaptist.com. For 1 Peter 1:22, he said this, "Seeing ye have purified your souls and obeying the truth through the Spirit unto unfeigned love," right? That means genuine, not unfeigned. It means that it's real, amen? Unfeigned love of the brethren. "See that you love one another with a pure heart, fervently being born again." Well, how huge is that, huh? And so charity is a very, very huge thing. It's funny, then, you jump into 1 Corinthians 14, and look at the very next topic he picks up again, then. He says, follow after charity, okay, spiritual maturity. Remember, 1 Corinthians 8 says that knowledge puffeth up, but charity edifieth. What a difference, right? Some people want to learn knowledge just to get into debates and arguments, right? But charity edifieth. You know what? We want to learn the truth so that we can live it and share it and understand it, not just to win an argument or a debate or to be smarter than somebody else, right? Very huge. Follow after charity and desire spiritual gifts. But rather that you may prophesy. Remember I talked about the fact that prophecy is not just foretelling, it's also forthtelling. Look at what he says. "For he that speaketh in an unknown tongue speaketh not unto men but unto God, for no man understand him. Howbeit in the spirit he speaketh mysteries. But he that prophesieth speaketh unto men to edification and exhortation and comfort." Even tells us why we ought to speak, right? For edification, right? To exhortation. Remember, that was one of the spiritual gifts, is exhortation and comfort. "He that speaketh in an unknown tongue edifieth himself, but he that prophesieth edifieth the church." Now, let me again redefine this. Okay, an unknown tongue is nothing more than a language that I don't know. Okay, and that's why he says that when a man speaks in an unknown tongue, probably his native tongue, he edifieth himself. It's the language he's most comfortable with. And so when he speaks, he edifieth himself. He's excited about sharing what God's doing. But anybody else who doesn't understand that language feels lost, okay? And you can't miss that as you read through 1 Corinthians 14. That's why he even says that, listen, in the church, he says, listen, if you don't have an interpreter, right, then don't speak in tongues, okay? And he's talking about languages that nobody else understands. Don't speak in a language because the church can't be edified if nobody else knows what you're talking about. Now remember, that's very hugely different from Acts chapter 2. In Acts chapter 2, remember that the interpreter was the Holy Spirit. Every man speak, but all the different 13 or 15 or 18 different people groups, they're all understood in their own language. And so Holy Spirit had translated it. But not here. In 1 Corinthians 14, Paul's writing, and he says that, look at, he says that you need to share the word. The word of God is what gives you comfort. It edifies you. It goes ahead and exhorts you. A lot of people don't even understand exhortation. Exhortation can be both positive or negative. Exhortation is telling you what the Bible teaches that you need to be doing, whether there's things you should stop doing or things you need to start to do. That's considered exhortation, and that's actually a spiritual gift, is the gift of exhortation. Paul says, I would that you all speak with tongues, but rather that he prophesied, for greater is he that prophesieth than he that speaketh with tongues, except he interpret. So if you're going to speak in a language, you better interpret it so that others can benefit, that the church may receive edification. No, not surprising. Verse 6. Now, brethren, if I come unto you speaking with tongues, what shall I profit you except I shall speak to you either by revelation or knowledge or prophesying or doctrine? And he goes on from there. Remember, Paul said, I thank God that I speak tongues more than ye all. Well, yeah. You look at Paul's missionary journeys and all the areas he traveled. Can you imagine how many languages he had to learn in order to speak to these different people groups? Or like we often do in the mission field and other places, we make sure we take an interpreter with us or there's nothing we can do. Amen? And so he continues to talk about that. Okay, and it's huge. Okay, the value of being able to communicate the message one to another. And he talks about even the fact that in verse 12, even so ye, for as much as ye are zealous of spiritual gifts, seek that you may excel to the edifying of the church. Edifying means to build up, okay? God wants his church edified. He wants it built up. He wants it encouraged in doing the work of the Lord. Again, he continues all the way through that and how huge that is. And so I think it's worthy for us to think again, you know, the thing I want to cover today was some of the stuff out of 1 Corinthians 13 and 14. And as I already said, remember, 1 Corinthians 13 is not just a love standalone chapter. You can't miss in the context. He's talking about utilizing your spiritual gifts in a way that's edifying or building up to the body of Christ, to the church. And so how beautiful, you know, that has to be. And so well, let's go ahead and pray. Father in heaven, thank you again for this morning and a wonderful time we had in the Word of God. And Lord, the fact that there's so much we can learn from your Word. I pray, Father, that we become Bereans, good students, study to show yourself approved, that we'd understand the Word of God. In Jesus' name, amen.
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1: From ABC News, I'm Brian Clark. The USS Lincoln aircraft carrier has been at sea for 9 months, a record. It's because of the war in Iran, and some family members of some sailors say they're concerned about the conditions and safety of crew members on board. President Trump dismissed their complaints that the deployment's gone on for too long. Retired Admiral Mike Mullen, former chair of the Joint Chiefs of Staff, tells ABC.
2: I was connected with Admiral Cooper last night, who was on the ship yesterday, and he told me he had a really good visit. He said many of these problems were early in the deployment and they were solved.
1: Senator Ruben Gallego of Arizona, a Democrat who served in the Marines in Iraq, tells ABC's This Week there's another problem.
3: There's a deep, deep, deep mistrust of this leadership. The Secretary of Defense is absolutely not qualified to be leading the Department of Defense.
1: Lala's now a tropical storm. Even though it's no longer a hurricane, it is still having major impacts on Hawaii. ABC's Melissa Don's on Oahu.
4: Swollen rivers surging. At least one person dead.
5: This is a very serious storm.
4: The governor declaring a state of emergency and deploying 180 National Guardsmen across the islands. Airports in Hilo and Kona shut down. Ports and schools closed.
1: The nation's second largest reservoir, Lake Powell in Utah and Arizona, has fallen to its lowest level on record. Along with Lake Mead, Lake Powell supplies much of the water that's needed for Southern California, Arizona, Nevada, and New Mexico. Experts say it's going to take years to replenish the water levels. The 50th Ugliest Dog competition took place in Santa Rosa, California. Ginny Lou the Pug was crowned the winner. Marcelina traveled from Poland to take part.
6: All of them deserves to be loved. Yeah, and they're all around the world, dogs like Clara.
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1: Candies are changing color in line with recommendations from the Department of Health and Human Services, so candy makers are rolling out products that do not use artificial dyes. That includes M&M's, and Claire Hewitt, the Senior Director of Ingredient Transformation at Mars, says some colors are more difficult to replicate.
10: Blue is the challenge. There aren't very many blue vegetables. We're using something called spirulina. That spirulina is a tricky thing to handle at scale, but I want to reassure everybody they're not going away.
1: Good Samaritan's being credited with warning people to stay away from a person who opened fire on passing cars in Houston, says ABC's Luke Jones.
11: Shots fired. A scantily clad man standing in a median on North Wayside firing into traffic with a rifle. Police say he fired at 3 passing cars, hitting 3 people. David Davis recording on his phone as he yells for the shooter to stop.
12: Stop!
11: To warn approaching drivers of the hazards ahead.
12: Don't go that way, man. Don't go that way.
13: Obviously, the Good Samaritan did a great thing today to make sure that the community's safe.
11: 3 Houston police officers and a DPS trooper fired at the suspect, striking him multiple times.
1: No word on the condition of the shooter. The 3 victims are expected to survive. Legendary swimmer Katie Ledecky lost her first ever 800-meter freestyle in international competition, beaten by Lonnie Pallister of Australia at the Pan Pacific Championships in Irvine, California. I'm Brian Clark, ABC News.
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0: Good morning. Here is your WDOR weather. Today, humid, partly sunny, slight chance of showers, highs in the lower 80s, light west winds, shifting to the northwest in the afternoon. Tonight, mostly clear, lows around 60, northwest wind 10 to 15 miles an hour. Monday, tomorrow, sunny, highs around 80, light northwest winds. Tomorrow night, partly cloudy, lows in the mid-60s, light southwest winds. Tuesday, partly sunny, 50% chance of showers, highs in the lower 80s. Tuesday night, 50% chance of rain, lows in the upper 50s. Wednesday through Friday, mostly clear, highs in the upper 70s, lows in the upper 50s. And Friday night, partly cloudy, 30% chance of rain, lows in the lower 60s.

I serve at Salem Lutheran Church at 3339 County Road MM in rural Sturgeon Bay, Nassauwappe. 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We begin with prayer. Lord God, Heavenly Father, we give you thanks for blessing us with this opportunity to hear your holy word. Lord, the world we live in is full of people, different people, and we're tempted to have ideas, maybe even anger and hatred toward people. Help us not to look at others and judge others by what we see, but to look at others the way you look at us. We are all the same, people needing a Savior, and Lord Jesus, you came to save us. Lord, open our hearts to hear and to respond in faithfulness and trust to your word. In Jesus' name we pray. Amen. Let's listen to the word of God recorded by Matthew in chapter 15, beginning with verse 21. Jesus left that place and withdrew into the region of Tyre and Sidon. There, a Canaanite woman from that territory came and kept crying out, "Have mercy on me, Lord, Son of David. A demon is severely tormenting my daughter." But he did not answer her a word. His disciples came and pleaded, "Send her away, because she keeps crying out after us." He answered, "I was only sent to the lost sheep of the house of Israel." But she came and knelt in front of him, saying, "Lord, help me." He answered her, "It is not good to take the children's bread and throw it to their little dogs." "Yes, Lord," she said, "yet their little dogs also eat the crumbs that fall from their master's table." Then Jesus answered her, "Woman, your faith is great. It will be done for you just as you desire." And her daughter was healed at that very hour. This is the word of our Lord. If I were to show you, and I know it's radio, but if I were to show you a picture of a well-dressed businessman and a man with messed up hair, red eyes, and drunk, which one would you be more willing to talk to? Or if I showed you a picture of a loving mother or a woman dressed as a prostitute, which one would you be more willing to befriend? If I showed you a picture of a nice family and a picture of an angry, quarreling family, who would you be more inclined to invite to worship? My friends, these are questions we need to consider as we think about who Jesus came into this world to save. The problem is, we have been programmed, so programmed, to determine who we should like, who we should be friends with, and who we should mark as no good and stay away from them. Even as Christians, we can make those faulty decisions. But when we judge people because of how we see them and shut them out, that could ultimately result in the loss of many souls. As we consider this meeting of Jesus with a Canaanite woman, it will help us change our ideas about people when we realize that Jesus' mercy extends to all people. We join Jesus as he is just leaving a region of the people of Israel. He was leaving because the Jews, especially the religious leaders, found nothing but fault with Jesus. These chosen people of God were the ones through whom the promise of the Savior came.

0: but sadly, they only relied on their nationality and obeying Old Testament laws, along with man-made laws, as the way to eternal life with God. Because they missed the point of God's prophecy about the coming Messiah, they could only see Jesus as a fraud. They hated Jesus because they only saw him as one who was going to ruin their man-made laws and traditions. Now earlier Jesus had said to them, "Hypocrites, Isaiah was right when he prophesied about you. These people honor me with their lips, but their heart is far from me. They worship me in vain, teaching human rules as if they are doctrines. Their outward actions and rituals only showed their spiritual emptiness. The very people who should have been closest to Christ were farthest away." So Jesus distances himself from them and goes to the Gentile region of Tyre and Sidon. Now what's interesting about these places, it was a land of pagan unbelief, which may lead one to ask, well, why in the world would Jesus go there? You see, the Jews, God's chosen people, and Gentiles, heathen nations, had nothing to do with each other. Then Matthew records, "There, a Canaanite woman from that territory came and kept crying out." After leaving the land of God's chosen people, Jesus is met by a Gentile woman from Canaan, a nation of false gods and unbelief. What's interesting about this, according to what God had commanded his Old Testament people, the Canaanites shouldn't even be around. The Jews were supposed to have driven them completely from their land. But they didn't. But something was different about this woman and what she kept saying. She kept crying out, "Have mercy on me, Lord, Son of David. A demon is severely tormenting my daughter." Well, first of all, why would a woman from a heathen nation call out to Jesus, and not only call out to him, but to refer to him as the Son of David? She had obviously heard the word of God and was led to trust in God's promise of a Savior. But notice Jesus' initial response to her. He said nothing. Well, at first, it appears that Jesus was making this Jew-Gentile distinction very clear. His disciples picked up on his silence, and that's why they urged Jesus to send her away. They most likely had the attitude that she was not good enough. Therefore, they just wanted to get rid of her because she was bothering them. But Jesus' silence was maybe a test for this woman and for the disciples. Well, as for the disciples, as they did with the crowds that were fed and with Jesus walking on the water, they failed miserably again. They didn't understand what Jesus was doing, and it seems they really didn't care about that woman either. Well, then Jesus said, "I was sent only to the lost sheep of the house of Israel." Hearing that, the disciples may have been more aggressive in trying to send her away. But Jesus only meant that the time he spent on earth would mostly be among the Jews. He never turned away anyone who came to him. So how did the woman respond to Jesus? She came and knelt in front of him, saying, "Lord, help me." To which Jesus responded, "It is not good to take the children's bread and throw it to their little dogs." Now we need to pause here for a moment to understand what Jesus was really saying, because it seems that Jesus was insulting her, but he was not. He was simply referring to a pet dog that sits on a child's lap. Once again, he was saying that he came first for the Jews. She picked up on that and responded, "Yes, Lord, yet their little dogs also eat the crumbs that fall from their master's table." She understood she was not a Jew, and yet she also knew that she too could receive the crumbs, the morsels of God's mercy. After hearing what this woman said, Jesus commended her faith, his mercy flowed, and her daughter was healed. By the way, did you know that only twice in Scripture Jesus called someone's faith great? And the two times he did that, they were both Gentiles. This woman showed a God-given trust in the words and promises of God. My friends, let's take a look at what Jesus teaches us. One lesson: God's mercy is not just for certain people, it is for all people. And yet, how often we do exactly what the disciples did. We call ourselves Christians, and yet we like to put ourselves in a different category than others and pick and choose with whom we share the gospel. We judge the drunk, the prostitute, or the quarreling family as unworthy, but we welcome the businessman, the loving mother, and the nice family. Do we understand what mercy is? It means to receive the opposite of what we deserve. We're nothing special. God didn't choose us because we are so wonderful. You see, we are also the drunks, the prostitutes, and the quarreling families. We aren't any different because we are all unholy sinners who should be condemned to death and damnation by God. But that's why Jesus was here, to seek and to save all who were lost. Yes, his earthly ministry was among the Jews to fulfill the Old Testament promises to be our Savior. But Jesus didn't just come to take the place of the people of Israel. Jesus became fully human to take the place of all people. By taking the place of all people, he took all our sins and was beaten and killed for them. Because Jesus died in our place, he removed the debt of sin we owe God. Then he rose from the dead, destroyed death's power to hold us, and opened his heaven to us. In mercy, giving us the opposite of what we deserve, we are forgiven. Jesus has made us holy and has given us the promise of eternal life with him. That's the mercy God has had on us through Jesus. But it's not only for us. It's for all people. My friends, when we realize that we are no different than anyone else, and that only because of God's mercy do we belong to Him, God deprograms us from how the rest of the world judges people, and instead, He works in us a desire to see every person, regardless of age, race, and nationality, as someone that God loves and has shown mercy. You see, the businessman and the drunk, the loving mother and the prostitute, the loving family and the quarreling family, these people are all the same. They are condemned sinners who need a Savior, for whom Jesus died and rose again. So before you look at someone else and you want to judge them by what you see, remember, you are just like them, a condemned sinner. But because of God's mercy, you have a Savior who came to rescue you from death and hell and brought you into His family. Jesus did that for every person who lived, who is living now, and who will live in the future. So, look at others, regardless of age, race, or nationality, and remember, Jesus' mercy extends to all people. Because then, we too will be willing to do as Jesus did and reach out to everyone who is lost. God, empower us to treat others the way He treats us, with mercy. Amen. Thank you to WDOR for giving us the opportunity to bring you God's Word today. And thank you to someone who wishes to remain anonymous for sponsoring our radio spot today. You are saved by God's grace through faith in Christ Jesus. Thank God for that gift. But just remember, His grace and mercy extends to all people. God bless you.
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0: The United Methodist Church of Sturgeon Bay welcomes you to this broadcast of the worship service from last week.
1: So my name is Forrest, and it's a kind of an unusual name, but my dad gave it to me because that was his name too. So all of our names are special, and they have a meaning. So we come here today, you know, what's the one name we worship quite a bit? Jesus. All right. So I like the story of one Sunday school class where everybody knew that the answer was always Jesus. So you can't get that wrong, right? So one thing that's important to know is how much we are loved. Have you ever felt loved before? Well, God, even though we can't see God, and even though we can't see physically, Jesus is right here with us, and even can be in our hearts, loving us from the inside out. So there was a song that I remember as a kid that they sang in church one day, and it meant a lot to me, and it went like this. Into my heart, come into my heart, Lord Jesus. Come in today, come in to stay. Come into my heart, Lord Jesus. While we were singing that, then I was, you know, opening my hands like a heart. So there's always the invitation to say, Jesus, come in. And then we feel his love from the inside out. And even sometimes when we feel bad, then it's good that we have others from the Christian community out here, your big family, that can help remind you that you are loved. Okay? Now, let's see. Brother, sister, who has a brother in here? Anybody? Who has a sister? Oh, you don't. Okay. So you don't have anybody to fight with, I mean to love at home. All right. Well, sometimes we find people to argue with. So when we are told as a Christian community that we are supposed to love one another, have you heard that? We're supposed to love one another. Sometimes loving isn't easy, right? So we need somebody to help us, and a lot of times it's God. So I have a song that I want to teach you, and you can help teach everybody. Okay? So I'm going to have to stand up to do this one. I don't know if I can put my weight on that table. Otherwise, we'll have communion all over today. So anyway, all right, it goes like this. And it's right from the Bible in the book of 1 John, and it's really easy. But it involves clapping too. So when I clap, you clap. All right? We love, clap, clap. Because God first loved us, we love. Because God first loved us, we love. We love. We love. Because God first loved us. All right? So that reminds us that we can't love completely without God on the inside helping us to love. Right? All right. So why don't you all stand up? And then you can help me teach everyone, and especially get the claps, but it's easy song. So we love because God first loved us. All right? We love because God first loved us. Cool. You got it. All right. Here we go. We love because God first loved us. We love because God first loved us. We love. We love. We love because God first loved us. Very good, very good. Let's have a prayer. Thank you, God, for your great love for us, and help us to know that love inside out so we can love others. Thank you for these, your children, and all of us. Help us to follow you, to know we're loved.

The scripture reading this morning is from Mark chapter 10, verses 35 through 45. It's titled, The Request of James and John. Then James and John, the sons of Zebedee, came to him. Teacher, they said, we want you to do for us whatever we ask. What do you want me to do for you? He asked. They replied, let one of us sit at your right and the other at your left in your glory. You don't know what you are asking, Jesus said. Can you drink the cup I drink or be baptized with the baptism I am baptized with? We can, they answered. Jesus said to them, you will drink the cup I drink and be baptized with the baptism I am baptized with. But to sit at my right or left is not for me to grant. These places belong to those for whom they have been prepared. When the ten heard about this, they became indignant with James and John. Jesus called them together and said, you know that those who are regarded as rulers of the Gentiles lord it over them, and their high officials exercise authority over them. Not so with you. Instead, whoever wants to become great among you must be your servant, and whoever wants to be first must be slave of all. For even the Son of Man did not come to be served, but to serve, and to give his life as a ransom for many. Thus ends the reading.

0: Well, an interesting encounter, a very human-like encounter with Jesus and the disciples at that point. And so that's why, well, that's why we love those disciples so much, because they're not all that holy, are they? At least prior to the resurrection, prior to Pentecost, and even after Pentecost, there was bickering among the disciples, bickering just like we might have in a family. You know, my two brothers, I have two brothers, and so one of the things we bickered about was, who does mom love most? You know, we always wanted to be number one. You know, it was important. Now, of course, it was in jest. We joked about it, but with all jokes, there's usually some seriousness behind it. You know, and some families have been broken up, as we know, by the bickering or disagreements, or somebody gets treated better than another, or gets more than another when there's a death or an estate or all that kind of stuff, or there's other reasons. So we can understand this scenario with the disciples, where two of them say, kind of sneak around to Jesus and also their parents. So the helicopter parents aren't just new in our time. So back in the Old Testament, the New Testament, parents wanted the best for their children, so they get involved. But anyway, so who's going to sit at your right hand when you're in the kingdom? Or who's going to be the special ones? So Jesus said, it's not going to be like that in the kingdom of God, the kingdom of heaven. My kingdom is not like that at all. Now, when the other disciples heard that these two had snuck around behind their back to Jesus, they were not so happy. And that's when Jesus had to kind of do his instruction. It's not so important who's on top in my kingdom. It's who is going to be the servant. So, in other words, he is, in this case and in other cases, turning our world upside down in terms of expectations. In the world where there's the competition always to be at the top, I mean, I've lost a job before, or not been given a position that I thought was mine, or that I was the best one. Of course, there's competition within us to go to the top, or to be appreciated, or to receive the next promotion, or whatever the case may be. That's our human nature. That's natural. That's built into us. And Jesus is inviting us into a reality that is upside down. That those who would be first should be last. Called to be the servant. And Jesus finishes it off by saying, because even the Son of Man, even the Son of God, even me, did not come to be served, but to serve and to lay down his life as a ransom for many. So that's the radical nature of the kingdom of God, the kingdom of heaven. Now, it's important to note that Jesus is speaking to the disciples, and we could expand that and say Jesus is talking to the church. Here, that's how we are to be as individuals, as a community together. That's how we are to grow in God's grace and love for the world, to be servants and not to be served. So, of course, there's differences of opinion, there's disagreements, there's all of that, but the spiritual dynamic is that of service. Now, Jesus doesn't lecture that principle to governments, let's say. He didn't lash out at the Roman Caesar, the emperor, and say, you know, you're supposed to serve us. That was kind of an understood part of government, is to serve the people. But Jesus is talking to the church. Jesus is talking to you and I, part of the Christian community. So it's clear that we cannot be that type of individual on our own power to be the ones that are humble servants. That's not possible because of our own human nature. Just like we can't love completely just on our own, because we have our own pride that often gets in our way. So the song, we love because God first loved us. Well, before we can truly love, or before we could truly serve as a disciple, as a follower of Jesus, we need to first know that love ourselves from the inside out. Come into my heart, Lord Jesus, to know that love. So there's some of us that have grown up in environments, and I grew up in the church, a Christian environment, where there were so many oughts and shoulds that we can forget that we're loved. You ought to behave this way. You ought to do this. You should not do that. You know, that we come to think that our Christian life is following a set of rules or of do's and don'ts, when in reality, Jesus came that we might have freedom, that we might know God's love from the inside out, and then we can offer ourselves in service. You see the difference? It's like salvation. God's grace comes first, and our response comes next. We don't do in order to earn. We are loved, and therefore we desire to do and to serve. Before we can truly reflect Jesus, we must know the great love of God from the inside out. And so the communion celebration is an opportunity, a reminder of what God has done for us. We haven't done this for ourselves. God has loved us so much. We could say we should live as loved by God. That's the motivation. Now that phrase, he gave his life as a ransom for many. So we can unpack that a little bit. There's many different kinds of interpretations. I think the simplest is that God has done for us in Jesus Christ so that we, God can also do in us. In other words, if we want to mention a word of theology today, one of the great Methodist, United Methodist principles from John Wesley, justification by faith. You know, the Lutherans have that too, and all the Christian community. God has done for us what we cannot do ourselves, to be made right in the sight of God by his life and death. He has done for us justification by faith, and John Wesley points out that the opposite side of the same coin is the new birth. God has done for us so that God's Spirit can be birthed in us. Then we reflect. But first we celebrate. We celebrate what God has done for us, and then we're able to reflect. Ephesians 2 says, "For it is by grace you have been saved through faith, and this is not your own doing. It's a gift of God." So we don't earn our way to heaven. We don't earn our way into God loving us. God loves us first, and we are saved through our faith, our trust, and even our faith is not our own doing. Two other illustrations from Scripture to help us. One of my favorite books of the Bible is Luke chapter 15. Luke chapter 15. And it's what some have called the great lost and found department. We have in that book the story of the lost sheep, of the lost coin, and of the lost son, the prodigal son. So if you think about that for a moment, then the first part of the parable, the guy had a flock of sheep. He had 100 sheep, and one of them gets lost. So the man leaves the 99 and goes to look for the one that's lost. And he searches until he finds it, and he brings it home. Do you know what's not in that story? The man, the shepherd, does not say, "What's wrong with you, sheep? It's your fault you got lost. You know, I'm not going to come after you." There is no judgment on the sheep, right? The sheep just got lost. And how do sheep get lost? Well, I don't know. I've never been a sheep, but I'm told by sheep farmers that I've known that they're not all that smart, and so you could just be eating along the grass until you get lost. Regardless of how the sheep got lost, it wasn't important. The shepherd went looking until he was found. And then what? Great celebration. Come celebrate with me, neighbors, friends, because what was lost was found. Now Jesus is lifting this up as an illustration to the religious community of the day, the scribes, the Pharisees, the Sadducees. He's lifting that up as an example of God's love for us. Because, you know, those Pharisees were criticizing Jesus because he hung out with tax collectors and sinners, you know. Everybody knows that good people don't hang out with sinners, but Jesus did. And so here's the thought. It's, you don't blame the sheep for getting lost. You go looking for them and bringing them back home into the kingdom. And then what about that lost son? You remember the story of prodigal son? A son says, "Dad, I want whatever money you have to give me, and I'm going to take off. I'm tired of living here, being under your thumb." So he takes off, and he blows all of his money, and he gets hungry, and he's hungry enough to eat what the pigs are eating. And then he thinks, "Well, you know, what am I going to do? I'll go home and grovel with Dad and say, I'll even be your servant. You know, just give me something to eat." But when he comes home, Dad has nothing. He won't take that kind of response. He doesn't say anything about the guilt or what his son has done. He doesn't accuse him. He doesn't give a guilt trip. He doesn't do anything except to say, "My son was lost, is found. Oh, it's wonderful. Let's celebrate." So in that story and parable of all the lost and found department, the only one that was lost at the end was the oldest one, the one who never left home, but he was angry at his brother. "Oh, that son of yours, he wasted all your stuff and you're giving him the fatted calf?" These are illustrations of God's great love for you and for me, that no matter where we are right now in our relationship with God, no matter, you know, if we're struggling with things or we're thinking, "Oh, we're just not good enough for God," that's wrong. You're just the type of person that God is inviting home. Loved. So this is the message of the day, that the Son of Man came to give his life as a ransom for many, that even he came to serve and not be served. And so as we receive communion today, we can celebrate that we don't have to come with anything other than our desire to be filled with God's love. We can bring, of course, our sins, our failures, our loneliness, Even our desire for physical healing, we can lift that before God, but God already loves us. So may we rejoice and may we celebrate. One last scripture from the book of Romans reminds us that where sin abounds, you know, if there's sin going on, God's grace abounds even more. So you cannot out-sin the grace of God. Some of us decide that we're, we've done so much or done something so long ago and we can't get over it, but God's over it. God's grace covers multitudes. It's good news. It's good news today that God has already provided for our forgiveness and our righteousness.
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4: From ABC News, I'm Brian Clark. The acting secretary of the Navy said in a statement, "War is hell," and he also added that deployments are hard. That was his response to comments about conditions aboard the USS Abraham Lincoln. The aircraft carrier has not been in port for 9 months. Retired Admiral Mike Mullen, the former chair of the Joint Chiefs of Staff, tells ABC's This Week,
5: "It's significant and it's tough. Those deployments are very, very difficult. Historically, we've been able to typically go to a port to take a break, do maintenance, and then come back online, even back in Vietnam."
4: Senator Ruben Gallego of Arizona, a Democrat who served in the Marines in Iraq, says this reflects a lack of planning by the Trump administration.
6: "They were basically trying and hoping that this war would end up just like the war in Venezuela, and our men and women are now suffering the consequences of that."
4: A Trump family crypto business got clearance to start a bank.
7: The Trump-linked crypto venture World Liberty Trust has received conditional approval to establish a bank charter from a Trump-appointed national bank regulator. The move could allow the president's family to make more money from a growing part of the cryptocurrency market, and is the first time in U.S. history that a company owned by the sitting president's family has been granted bank status. There's outrage from Democrats, ranking member of the Senate Banking Committee, Senator Elizabeth Warren, describing the decision as, quote, "the most brazen act of self-dealing our financial system has ever seen." Dave Packer, ABC News.
4: Hawaii remains under a tropical storm warning after Lala weakened into a tropical storm. There are over 133,000 power outages. One person was killed. Four others, including a four-year-old, were hurt in a shooting at a park in Lexington, Kentucky. Police Chief Lawrence Weather says they're looking for suspects.
8: If you know something, you know some people that are kind of like angry at each other or arguing back and forth. Please let us know. Let somebody know.
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4: Authorities in California arrested 2 people following an investigation that uncovered more than 80 pounds of stolen mail from across the Bay Area. ABC's Tiffany Liu has the details.
11: The Sunnyvale Department of Public Safety was tipped off by the U.S. Postal Inspection Service. At one house, investigators say they found 100 pieces of stolen mail, burglary tools, and USPS mailbox locks. At a second house, they recovered more than 80 pounds of mail, tools, and suspected meth. Checks, credit cards, and other personal information were also found. The stolen mail was connected to dozens of community mailboxes in Sunnyvale, San Jose, Mountain View, Menlo Park, Sausalito, and Oakland.
4: A 19-year-old man's in custody after 5 people were shot on the campus of Virginia State University early Saturday. Julia Broberg is with affiliate WRIC.
12: 5 people with gunshot wounds. Witnesses say groups of people were gathered in a parking lot near the quad annexes before the shooting. Student Miranda Mitchell was there at the time of the incident. She says she saw 2 groups of people interacting before things escalated.
13: I started running. I ran by Wyden Hall, and I ran to the back. I'm trying to look for my friends. I'm hiding behind a trash can.
12: Leaving cups and food behind as they fled. One victim is in critical condition, the other 4 sustaining non-life-threatening injuries.
4: Ginny Lou the Pug was crowned the world's ugliest dog at the 50th Ugliest Dog Competition in Santa Rosa, California. I'm Brian Clark, AB.
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17: 5 after 10... 78 degrees in Sturgeon Bay. 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

Good morning. Welcome to St. Peter's this morning. The order of service that we'll follow can be found on the screens or page 154, page 154, service setting one in your hymnal. And our worship focus for today is we are starting this series called Unexpected Truths. Some of the things that we would not expect God reveals to us. And in the readings today, we see that the church, the Savior, is for all. We'll see that in the readings and also in the

0: Please stand. In the name of the Father, and of the Son, and of the Holy Spirit. Amen. If we claim to be without sin, we deceive ourselves, and the truth is not in us. If we confess our sins, God is faithful and just, and will forgive us our sins and purify us from all unrighteousness. Let us confess our sins to the Lord. Holy God, gracious Father, I am sinful by nature and have sinned against you in my thoughts, words, and actions. I have not loved you with my whole heart. I have not loved others as I should. I deserve your punishment, both now and forever. But Jesus, my Savior, paid for my sins with his innocent suffering and death. Trusting in him, I pray, God, have mercy on me, a sinner. Our gracious Father in heaven has been merciful to us. He sent his only Son, Jesus Christ, who gave his life as the atoning sacrifice for the sins of the whole world. Therefore, as a called servant of Christ and by his authority, I forgive you all your sins. In the name of the Father, and of the Son, and of the Holy Spirit. Amen. Amen. In peace, let us pray to the Lord. Lord, have mercy. For the peace from above and for our salvation, let us pray to the Lord.
1: Lord, have mercy.
0: For the peace of the whole world, for the well-being

0: The Lord be with you.
1: And also with you.
0: Let us pray. Gracious God, in Christ you bring people from near and far into the fellowship of your church. Open our eyes to your saving plan and move us to embrace all who seek your salvation, so that we may rejoice together at the banquet of your love. Through your Son, Jesus Christ, our Lord, who lives and reigns with you in the Holy Spirit, one God, now and forever. Amen. Please be seated. Our first reading for this morning is taken from the Old Testament book of Isaiah. And you can follow along if you wish on the inside page of your worship folder or also on the screens. As we keep in mind the worship focus for today, and that is the church, the Savior is for all, we see in this first reading that the Lord told the world that God-fearing people would have a place in the house of God. Isaiah chapter 56. This is what the Lord says. Protect justice and carry out righteousness, because my salvation is coming very soon. My righteousness is ready to be revealed. Then the foreigners who join themselves to the Lord to minister to him and to love the name of the Lord and to become his servants, every one of them who keeps the Sabbath and does not profane it, those who take hold of my covenant, I will bring them to my holy mountain, and I will make them glad in my house of prayer. Their whole burnt offerings and their sacrifices will be acceptable on my altar. For my house will be called a house of prayer for all the peoples of the world. This is the declaration of God the Lord, who gathers Israel's dispersed people. I will gather still more people to my house besides the ones already gathered. The word of the Lord. Thanks be to God. We continue by singing together Psalm 67. You can find that on page 67 in the front of the hymnal, Psalm 67a.

Our second reading is taken from St. Paul's letter to the Ephesian congregation, chapter 2, as we see here how Jesus brings foreigners and strangers, brings them united in him in the church. We read, "But now in Christ Jesus, you who were once far away have been brought near by the blood of Christ, for he himself is our peace. He made the two groups one by destroying the wall of hostility that divided them when he abolished the law of commandments and regulations in his flesh. He did this to create in himself one new person out of the two, in this way making peace. And he did this to reconcile both to God in one body through the cross by putting the hostility to death on it. He also came and preached peace to you who were far away and peace to those who were near. For through him we both have access to the Father by one Spirit. So then, you are no longer foreigners and strangers, but you are fellow citizens with the saints and members of God's household. You have been built on the foundation of the apostles and prophets with Christ Jesus himself as the cornerstone. In him, the whole building is joined together and grows into a holy temple in the Lord. In him, you two are being built together into a dwelling place for God by the Spirit." The word of the Lord. Thanks be to God. Please stand for the gospel acclamation, which we will sing the acclamation on God's love.

The Holy Gospel according to St. Matthew chapter 15. Jesus left that place and withdrew into the region of Tyre and Sidon. There a Canaanite woman from that territory came and kept crying out, "Have mercy on me, Lord, Son of David. A demon is severely tormenting my daughter." But he did not answer her a word. His disciples came and pleaded, "Send her away because she keeps crying out after us." He answered, "I was sent only to the lost sheep of the house of Israel." But she came and knelt in front of him, saying, "Lord, help me." He answered her, "It is not good to take the children's bread and throw it to their little dogs." "Yes, Lord," she said, "yet their little dogs also eat the crumbs that fall from their master's table." Then Jesus answered her, "Woman, your faith is great. It will be done for you just as you desire." And her daughter was healed at that very hour. The Gospel of the Lord. Praise be to you, O Christ. Please be seated as we continue with the next hymn, hymn 855. 855.

Your heart goes out to her, doesn't it? Your heart goes out to her. Her daughter is in pain, and she can't do a thing to take away that pain. Her daughter, she looks at her, writhing in misery, tormented by a demon that seeks to destroy her soul. And this Canaanite woman, she cannot just stand there and watch her daughter suffer. And yet it seems like there's no one there that will help. No one who even wants to help. And then she hears Jesus is nearby. And she's heard all about Jesus, what he has done. Jesus has healed the sick. He's healed the blind. Yes, he's even healed those who were demon-possessed. And she knows what is said about Jesus, that he is the fulfillment of God's promise of a Savior, the fulfillment of a Savior who would come from the line of David. And this Canaanite mother, she trusts and believes that Jesus is her Savior. And surely he was going to help, right? The Son of God, he would help, he would heal. And so clinging and clasping tightly to that promise that he is her Savior, she approaches Jesus and lets it all out. Have mercy on me, Lord. Have mercy on me. A demon is severely tormenting my daughter. And how does Jesus answer? He did not say one word. Not one word. Here you have this Canaanite mother who is just desperate. Yes, non-Jewish, desperate mother who is screaming out to him, and Jesus simply brushes her off. And does that stop her? Oh, no. She cries out all the more, Lord, have mercy on me, have mercy on me. And I want you to picture this in your own mind's eye, okay? You have 13 men walking down the street, Jesus and his disciples, and you have this crazy woman running right after them and screaming at the top of her lungs, Lord, have mercy on me. It got so bad that the disciples finally said to Jesus, send her away because she keeps crying out after us. And Jesus said, I was sent only to the lost sheep of the house of Israel. What? How can Jesus be so insensitive? Yes, his mission was to do his work among the Israelites, but isn't he the Savior of all? Isn't he the Savior for all? Didn't we hear in the first reading for today from Isaiah that God would make his house the house of prayer for all the peoples of the world? We heard that. That's what is written. And it's because of that word, because of those promises, that this woman kept persisting. She wasn't going to let her feelings get in the way of asking Jesus. She wasn't going to let the disciples' attitude dissuade her. She wasn't even going to let Jesus' seemingly cold shoulder push her away. No. She holds tightly to God's word, to God's promise that Jesus was her Savior, and she cries out, Lord, help me. And Jesus responds, it is not good to take the children's bread and throw it to their little dogs. Wow.
Jesus just called her a little dog. Put yourself there. How would you have reacted? How would you have reacted if Jesus said this about you? Would you have gotten up and threw your hands up in a huff and said, "Fine, how dare you say that about me? Who are you to judge me?" Would you have gotten angry and stormed off? How would you have responded? And yet, how do you react? How do you react when Jesus calls you something worse than a dog? He calls you a sinner. How do you react when Jesus looks into your heart and exposes your sin? Or how do you react when Jesus, through a family member or friend, points out your sinful behavior? Do you throw your hands up in anger and say, "Fine, I'm never going to talk to you again. I'm done with you. No one's going to tell me what to do." You're going to say, "Well, who are you to judge?" You know, many times you and I, we hear that message in the Bible. We hear that message from Jesus that we are sinners. But too often we think that's meant for other people. And then we get angry. We get irate. We are offended that it would be spoken to me, to my specific sin, to my life. You know, that Canaanite woman, she could have walked away in a huff, got real angry. She could have said some pretty foul words at Jesus, right? But instead, what does she do? She stands and clings all the more on God's word, on Jesus' word. Look at what she says. "Yes, Lord. Yes, Lord. Yet their little dogs also eat the crumbs that fall from their master's table." Do you see what she's saying? She's holding on to Jesus' words and not letting him go. She's saying to Jesus, "Yes, Jesus, you call me a dog, and that is exactly what I am, undeserving. I don't deserve a thing from you, but look, though I am undeserving, you are merciful. You are merciful, and in your kindness you would give food, you would give the crumb of mercy to sinners like me. Though I am not deserving, I would be satisfied," she's saying. "I would be satisfied with just a crumb from your table, because a crumb of mercy, that is more than I deserve, and yet I would be satisfied with it." Dear Jesus, you call me a dog. I know that's what I am, sinful and undeserving, but you are merciful, and you cannot break your word to show mercy. Could you say that? Could you say that to Jesus? Or are you and I, do we often act like the disciples in our reading and think that we're entitled to Jesus more than others? Do we think that? Do we think that coming to worship on the weekend, it's like, "Okay, God, I'm here. I'm doing my part, now you owe me"? Or do we look at our offerings that way? "Okay, Lord, here's my offering, and it's quite a lot, so you deserve to do this for me." Is that how we look at our relationship with God, with our Savior? What a horrible thought. May God have mercy on us. You see, you and I are simply dogs. We're sinners. And Jesus is blunt about sin. He's blunt about sin. Why? Because he wants you to see what you are, and he wants you to see your need so that you are able to see who he truly is, your Savior. He wants you to confront sin, not ignore it, to repent of it, not continue in it, but to repent and rest in him
Him alone as the Savior. And as you look at this reading, you look at that Canaanite mother, and you and I can pray the same way. Dearest Jesus, you call me a dog, and that is exactly what I am, a sinner. And too often, I think that I'm entitled to what you give. Have mercy on me, Lord. Have mercy on me. For too often, I clasp to my sin as if I can't live without it. Have mercy on me. For too often, I hide that sin that is lurking within the depths of my heart. Have mercy on me, Lord. For too many times, I'm scared to confront that sin because it looks so big. Have mercy on me, Lord. And the guilt that just is on my shoulders, Lord, have mercy. Do the only thing that can relieve me from this misery. Forgive me. Forgive me. Dear Lord, give me but a crumb of mercy, a word of your forgiveness, for that is far enough for a dog like me. A crumb is a feast for my soul. And what does Jesus say? You know, oftentimes when we pray, sometimes it feels like Jesus isn't listening, kind of like brushing us off like he did with that Canaanite mother. But that can't be. It can't be, because he promises in his word to have mercy. And he gives you more than a crumb. By his life, by his death, by his resurrection, Jesus gives you his very self. He gives you forgiveness. He gives you heaven. And if that weren't enough, he pours out his blessings on you day after day with food to eat, homes in which to live. He gives you life here and life forever. Do you see what Jesus is doing in this reading? He's driving that mother to his word, to cling tightly to his word. And it's through that word then that her faith is strengthened, so that Jesus said, "Woman, your faith is great." And that's what Jesus would do with each one of us as well. Drive us back to his word, back to that word that strengthens our faith, back to that word during the trials and the troubles of this life, back to that word which he cannot and will not break. And so even though those times when we pray and it seems like God's not even listening or he's not there, his word tells us what's true, not our feelings. His word declares what is true, and that is he listens and has mercy for you. You know, the Canaanite mother here, that's a beautiful prayer. Have mercy on me, Lord. And we've said that already today. Do you remember the confession? God, have mercy on me, a sinner. Do you remember what happened right after that? Lord, have mercy. Christ, have mercy. Lord, have mercy. It's a beautiful prayer. That is not the prayer of one who feels entitled. That's not the prayer of one who thinks that they don't need a Savior. That's not the prayer of one who's so arrogant to think that they don't need help in anything. No, that's not their prayer. This prayer, have mercy on me, Lord, that's the prayer of a Christian. That's your prayer. It's a prayer that sees that Jesus is the only one who is able to help in everything in your life. It's a prayer of one who sees that Jesus in him alone is where your foundation is. It's a prayer that knows that Jesus is there to help and will help. He has promised it. Have mercy on me. And so as you go through the trials of this life,
and you experience angst and anguish and anxiety, pray this prayer. Have mercy on me, Lord. And he will not, he cannot, he must not break his word to do just that. Have mercy on you. Amen. And the peace of God, which surpasses all understanding, guard and keep our hearts and minds in Christ Jesus until life everlasting. Amen. We continue by confessing our faith, found on page 162 or the screens in the Nicene Creed. We believe in one God, the Father, the Almighty, maker of heaven and earth, of all that is seen and unseen. We believe in one Lord, Jesus Christ, the only Son of God, eternally begotten of the Father, God from God, light from light, true God from true God, begotten, not made, of one being with the Father. Through him all things were made. For us and for our salvation, he came down from heaven, was incarnate of the Holy Spirit and the Virgin Mary, and became truly human. For our sake he was crucified under Pontius Pilate. He suffered death and was buried. On the third day he rose again in accordance with the Scriptures. He ascended into heaven and is seated at the right hand of the Father. He will come again in glory to judge the living and the dead, and his kingdom will have no end. We believe in the Holy Spirit, the Lord, the giver of life, who proceeds from the Father and the Son, who in unity with the Father and the Son is worshipped and glorified, who has spoken through the prophets. We believe in one holy Christian and apostolic church. We acknowledge one baptism for the forgiveness of sins. We look for the resurrection of the dead and the life of the world to come. Amen. Please be seated for prayer. In our prayers this morning, we pray first of all on behalf of those who will be attending and leading the Loss of a Spouse seminar, which will take place later on today at this afternoon. We also pray on behalf of Daniel Schwark, who will be undergoing surgery tomorrow, and Betty Widener, who is hospitalized in Green Bay. And we also say a prayer of thanks on behalf of Dave and Carol Lenius as they are celebrating today their 40th wedding anniversary. Let us pray to the Lord. Lord God, we praise you for the glorious gospel of your grace. You have washed us of our sins in the sacrament of holy baptism, where you connected us to Jesus and gave us his victory over sin, death, and the devil. And grant that we may ever keep our baptism and its blessings in Jesus before our eyes. Dear Lord, we pray for those who will be attending the Loss of a Spouse seminar today. They're hurting, and we ask you to help them through this season of loss. Be their comfort. Be their God who knows their struggle and grief, and work through the leaders to bring healing to sorrowful hearts so that together they all may find rest in you and their Savior Jesus. And dear Lord, you are the great physician of both body and soul. And we come before you to ask that you place your healing hand upon Betty as she recovers in the hospital, and also Daniel, who will be undergoing surgery tomorrow. Lord, you have promised that even though we suffer here on this earth, peace and joy are ours in Jesus. And for Betty and Daniel, we boldly ask you to give comfort, give them and their families peace and comfort and strength that only you can give. Focus their eyes on Jesus, knowing you will care for them and grant a success in surgery and healing and strength. And to your hands we commend them. And dear Lord of heaven and earth,
We especially give you thanks on behalf of Dave and Carol as they celebrate 40 years of marriage. You've accompanied them in their marriage to this very day, and through the years, you have blessed them. You've blessed them with children and grandchildren, and you've blessed them with each other. Continue to be their support and their refuge in life. And assist them always with your grace, that with true faithfulness and steadfast love, they grow in love toward you and each other, as they continue to be examples to us all of your gift of marriage. All this we ask and give to you, dear Lord, in the name of your Son, our Savior, Jesus. Amen. At this time, we offer our gifts of thanks to our Lord and our Savior. If you did bring a physical offering, please feel free to make use of the plates provided on your way out of the sanctuary, or you can utilize the QR code on the screens or in the bulletin. And also, if you all would make use of the friendship guest books located on the middle aisle side of the pew, please sign your name and number. Pleasure having you here. May the Lord continue to bless your worship.

The Lord be with you. Lift up your hearts. We lift them up to the Lord. Let us give thanks to the Lord our God. It is right to give him thanks and praise. It is truly good and right that we should at all times and in all places give you thanks, O Lord, Holy Father, almighty and everlasting God, through Jesus Christ our Lord, who promised that wherever two or three come together in his name, there he is with them to shepherd his flock until he comes again in glory. Therefore, with all the saints on earth and hosts of heaven, we praise your holy name and join their glorious song.

We give thanks to you, O God, through your dear Son, Jesus Christ, whom you sent to be our Savior, our Redeemer, and the messenger of your grace. Through him you made all things. In him you are well pleased. He is the incarnate Word, conceived by the Holy Spirit and born of the Virgin Mary. To fulfill your promises, he stretched out his hands on the cross and released from eternal death all who believe in you. As we remember Jesus' death and resurrection, we thank you that you have gathered us together to receive your Son's body and blood. Send us your Spirit. Unite us as one. And strengthen our faith so that we may praise you in your Son, Jesus Christ. Through him we glorify and honor you, O God our Father, with the Holy Spirit, one God, now and forever. Amen. Our Father in heaven, hallowed be your name. Your kingdom come, your will be done on earth as in heaven. Give us today our daily bread. Forgive us our sins as we forgive those who sin against us. Lead us not into temptation, but deliver us from evil. For the kingdom, the power, and the glory are yours, now and forever. Amen. Our Lord Jesus Christ, on the night he was betrayed, took bread. And when he had given thanks, he broke it and gave it to his disciples, saying, "Take and eat. This is my body, which is given for you. Do this in remembrance of me." Then he took the cup, gave thanks, and gave it to them, saying, "Drink from it, all of you. This is my blood of the new covenant, which is poured out for you for the forgiveness of sins. Do this whenever you drink it, in remembrance of me." The peace of the Lord be with you always. Amen. Amen.

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0: ABC News. I'm Mike Dubusky. New details about the situation aboard the USS Abraham Lincoln, that Navy ship in the Arabian Sea, where there have been reports of poor living conditions. Military officials now say a small number of service members have received mental health treatment. Former chairman of the Joint Chiefs of Staff, Admiral Mike Mullen, spoke on ABC's This Week.
1: I was connected with Admiral Cooper last night, who was on the ship yesterday, and he told me he had a really good visit. He said many of these problems were early in the deployment and they were solved.
0: But Democratic Senator Ruben Gallego says the reports demonstrate the failures of the Trump administration's war with Iran.
2: It really goes to the deep problem here is that this administration did not plan for this war. They did not plan how to get out of this war, did not really understand how this war was going to escalate. They were basically trying and hoping that this war would end up just like the war in Venezuela, and our men and women are now suffering the consequences of that.
0: The USS Lincoln has spent more than 200 days at sea. Meanwhile, Iranian media reports the regime will continue its resistance against American and Israeli forces until the, quote, complete defeat of its enemies. The search is on for the person or people who opened fire at a park in Lexington, Kentucky last night, killing one person. Police Chief Lawrence Weathers is urging anyone with information on the incident to come forward.
3: If you know something, you know some people that are kind of like angry at each other arguing back and forth, please let us know. Let somebody know.
0: Four people were injured in that incident, including a four-year-old. Lala has now been weakened into a tropical storm, with all of Hawaii remaining under a tropical storm warning as the severe weather moves west. Yesterday, at least one person was killed in a storm-related car crash as Lala began to intensify and make its closest approach to the Big Island. More than 30 inches of rain has fallen in some areas. 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
0: The water level at Lake Powell, the country's second largest reservoir, has dropped to just over 3,500 feet, its lowest level ever. It comes just weeks after Lake Mead, the country's largest reservoir, also reached its lowest level. Both lakes store the vast majority of Colorado River water used to sustain cities and agriculture in Southern California, Arizona, Nevada, Mexico, as well as federally recognized tribes. New research shows the amount of abdominal fat a person is carrying may be a better predictor of heart disease rather than body mass index alone. ABC News medical contributor Dr. Darian Sutton explains.
11: And I think it's so important because BMI is not the only risk factor, but we often associate it to that.
12: Right.
11: About 20% of people in this study with a normal BMI, or what's considered normal, had a high waist circumference. And those are people that BMI alone would not identify.
0: Some of the most iconic candies on the market are getting a makeover.
13: M&M's, Skittles, and Starbursts are available without artificial food dyes, incorporating colors found in nature, like beet juice for red, turmeric for yellow, and a combination of those plus spirulina for green. But even after decades of work, two colors have been tougher to crack, brown and blue. At the Skittles factory, perfecting the purple color with purple grape proved to be the biggest challenge.
0: ABC News Chief Business Correspondent Rebecca Jarvis. I'm Mike Dubusky, ABC News.
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9: Good morning, and welcome to First Baptist Church here in Sister Bay. We are a church committed to enjoying and sharing Christ's love, and are delighted that you have joined us for worship this morning.

Thank you so much, praise team. Thank you, Mary. You may have noticed that Andrew has left the building, and that is because at least one of the youth that he teaches on Wednesday nights is getting baptized up at Bethel Baptist Church today. So he's going up there to be a part of that and see that and rejoice with them. So that is indeed a praise as well. I do have one minor complaint, though, this morning. I think some of you are deliberately trying to mess with me because you're like moving from side to side of the congregation on any given Sunday. And I can't tell you how much that really messes with my head, but it's okay. We'll get through it. We'll get through it. But I think the Holy Spirit is working because with Tim's message and Kathy's verses and then my message as well, I think he's trying to teach us something important this morning. And what we're going to be talking about now is actually compassion in ministry. We're going to look at Mark 6, 30 through 44. And it's interesting because last week we looked at Jesus calling the 12 to him, sending them out, the ministry they were doing. And then there was almost like an aside, a parenthesis, and it talked about what happened with John the Baptizer. And now it goes back to the apostles he sent out coming back to him. And oftentimes in Greek, that's called an inclusio. There's a beginning and an ending and then something else in the middle, but it kind of marks out a section. And oftentimes, we would make sure that we put the sections together. Now, I did not do that this morning because for my purposes, I wanted to talk about a different topic beginning with 6:30. And we rejoin the disciples. They are actually up at the top of the Sea of Galilee. Now, Sea of Galilee normally goes north to south. Here it's a little slanted, but up at the very top, you see Bethsaida. And that is, we think, where all this is beginning to take place. So, Mark 6:30. The apostles returned to Jesus and told him all that they had done and taught. And he said to them, come away by yourselves to a desolate place and rest a while. For many were coming and going, and they had no leisure even to eat. And they went away in the boat to a desolate place by themselves. Now many saw them going and recognized them, and they ran there on foot from all the towns and got there ahead of them. When he went ashore, he saw a great crowd, and he had compassion on them because they were like sheep without a shepherd. And he began to teach them many things. And when it grew late, his disciples came to him and said, this is a desolate place, and the hour is late. Send them away to go into the surrounding countryside and villages and buy themselves something to eat. But he answered them, you give them something to eat. And they said to him, shall we go and buy 200 denarii worth of bread and give it to them to eat? And he said to them, how many loaves do you have? Go and see. And when they had found out, they said, 5 and 2 fish. Then he commanded them all to sit down in groups on the green grass. So they sat down in groups by hundreds and by fifties, and taking the 5 loaves and the 2 fish, he looked up to heaven and said a blessing and broke the loaves and gave them to the disciples to set before the people. And he divided the 2 fish among them all, and they all ate and were satisfied. And they took up 12 baskets full of broken pieces and of the fish. And those who ate the loaves were 5,000 men. Let's go ahead and go to the Lord in prayer. Dear Heavenly Father, we come to you this morning. We thank you so much for your word to us. I pray, Lord, that you will help us to understand it. You will help me to proclaim it. And I pray, Lord, if there's anyone struggling in their relationship with you or struggling to know you or to believe in you, that through the power of your spirit and your word and the message, you will reach into their hearts and comfort and reveal yourself to them. Even as we pray, you will help us all to better know you and what you expect of us as a result of being here today. And it's in Jesus Christ's precious and holy name that we pray. Amen. Now, when we're talking about compassion in ministry, the first part of what I want to talk about is a little different than the second, but I think it still goes to our ministry and our understanding of what God expects of us and how God continues to have mercy and compassion on us too. And I think the first thing we learn from our passage this morning is that Jesus allows us to rest. And that may not sound like a controversial statement, but it is in some corners of Christendom. Some would say, well, that idea of physical rest or taking time off
is all an Old Testament idea. We're in the New Testament now. We have the Spirit. We've been given a new message. New wine doesn't go into old wine, old wineskins. You just push and push and push because we'll get a chance to rest when we're dead. Well, I've heard that. I'm sure some of you have probably heard that. But I'm going to suggest that Jesus allows us to rest. First of all, if we look at the scriptures, we're reminded that God himself rested. In Genesis 2, 1 and 2, thus the heavens and the earth were finished and all the host of them. And on the seventh day, God finished his work that he had done, and he rested on the seventh day from all the work that he had done. So God worked for 6 days and rested on the seventh. And then God called his people Israel at this point in time, to rest. When we look at the Ten Commandments, we read this in Exodus 20, 8 through 11. Remember the Sabbath day to keep it holy. 6 days you shall labor and do all your work, but the seventh day is a Sabbath to the Lord your God. On it you shall not do any work, you or your son or your daughter, your male servant or your female servant, or your livestock, or the sojourner who is within your gates. For in 6 days the Lord made the heavens and the earth, the sea and all that is in them, and rested on the seventh day. Therefore the Lord blessed the seventh day and made it holy. So in giving the Sabbath to Israel, God reminds them that he himself has rested, so they should take his pattern and rest as well. And Jesus encouraged rest. And we see this already in Mark. At the very beginning in Mark 1:35, and rising very early in the morning while it was still dark, he departed and went out to a desolate place, and there he prayed. Now you might say, well, is prayer really rest? Well, prayer is rest for the souls in a sense. You go, you're not physically active, you commune with God. It's certainly spiritual rest, and while you're engaging in prayer, your body is engaging in physical rest as well. And one of the more interesting ones in Mark 4:36 through 38, and leaving the crowd, they took him with them in the boat just as he was, and other boats were with him. And a great windstorm arose, and the waves were breaking into the boat so that the boat was already filling, but he was in the stern asleep on the cushion. Now his disciples took that as like, why aren't you helping us when the storm got too much for them to handle? But Jesus was there, and he was resting, even while others were doing work. And in Mark 6:31, our passage today, he said to them, come away by yourselves to a desolate place and rest a while. And this has been proven particularly for ministers, pastors, missionaries. You have a season of activity, you do something you're very involved in, and then you need a rest afterwards. One of the reasons so many pastors for years took Monday off was because you build up to Sunday. And Sunday is actually not only an event of worship, but for the person bringing the message, it involves a certain, not only preparation, but energy. And they've shown adrenaline. And what happens after that adrenaline is you have an adrenaline crash. And you need to rest after that. And that's why so often they used to tell pastors, never resign on a Monday. I would say, never resign on a Sunday afternoon either. Because you get that crash, and you need to rest. So, I mean, even a very practical aspect of ministry reminds us that rest is needed. And that's not just for ministry as well. If you're on a work site, if you're on a project, if you're engaged in something, and you're building towards a presentation, you're building towards an event, and then that event is over, when that event is over, your body, your mind, needs rest. But one of the things we also have to remember is we need spiritual rest as well. And Jesus refers to this in Matthew 11:28 when he said, come to me, all who labor and are heavy laden, and I will give you rest. Here he's not talking about physical rest. Here he's talking about living life in this world. And experiencing trouble, experiencing distress, experiencing trials, experiencing suffering. And it wears on you. And it is like you are a horse and you are carrying a burden, or you are pulling a load of care and worry. And here he's saying, you know what? You come to me
and I will give you rest. I can give you rest. And it's interesting because the writer of Hebrews kind of picks up on this, and I'm not going to get into a deep, deep theological discussion, although I'd like to. But in Hebrews 4, he'd already quoted a passage from the Psalms, a passage of David, that talked about the Israelites not being able to enter into rest and rest still being available. And here in Hebrews 4, 7 through 9, again he appoints a certain day today, saying through David, so long afterward, in the words already quoted, today if you hear his voice, do not harden your hearts. For if Joshua had given them rest, God would not have spoken of another day later on. So then there remains a Sabbath rest for the people of God. And this is a really cool passage because it's pointing to the Sabbath rest as an illustration. The Sabbath rest we think of oftentimes as a more physical rest, where the Israelites were not supposed to do any work. But here the suggestion is that that is like an illustration, a foreshadowing, a metaphor of a spiritual rest that is available as well. And this spiritual rest comes from God, and this spiritual rest reminds us that we can work all we want. We can try very hard to please God. We can do a lot of things. But none of that will get rid of the burden of sin that we carry. That burden of sin comes from the things we've done wrong. That burden of sin comes from the things that we rebel, when we rebel against God. It comes from all the things that we do that we shouldn't do. And that burden of sin keeps us from God. And when Jesus says, come to me, all you who are weary and heavy laden, and I will give you rest, he's saying, it is only through me that you can get rid of that burden of sin, that cart of sin. Only through me. It's only through me that you can have a restored relationship with God. It's only through me that you can know the joy of the Holy Spirit. It's only through me that you can know hope, not just in the life to come, but as Tim already said, hope in this life. Because my spirit within you will help you to feel my presence. My spirit within you will help you to experience peace. My spirit within you will help you to feel assurance. My spirit within you will show you that there is more than just what you're experiencing now. Spiritual rest is available. And we need physical rest. But the greatest need we have by far is spiritual rest. Because if we don't know Jesus, we don't know God. If we don't know God, we aren't saved. And if we aren't saved, then we are apart from Him in a place of suffering for all eternity. Only Jesus can provide rest. And that rest that He gives helps us to have peace and joy and love. And experience love in this life. So, Jesus allows us to rest. So God shows us compassion by giving us spiritual rest and telling us we can have physical rest as well. And now Jesus invites us to care. So the disciples come back to Jesus. They're exhausted from their ministry. He says, we're going to rest. And now we pick up the rest of the story because they're trying to get somewhere desolate. But the people invade. I love that word because I think it's so true here, because they think they're getting away. And all of a sudden we read this, for many were coming and going and they had no leisure even to eat. And they went away in the boat to a desolate place by themselves. Now many saw them going and recognized them. And they ran there on foot from all the towns and got there ahead of him. So either they were there when they took off in the boat and they saw the direction they were going and kind of followed along the shore, or they were close enough to shore as people could see the boats going and they said, oh, that's Jesus out there. That's Jesus. All right, let's go and get ahead of them. So they think they're going to get rest, but what happens? They get to the region of Bethsaida and they get out of the boat and the people are already there. It's an invasion. But Jesus sees their spiritual need. When he went ashore, he saw a great crowd, and he had compassion on them because they were like sheep without a shepherd, and he began to teach them many things. And we're going to talk about this more in a moment. But Jesus sees them, and he has compassion.
He sees that they need help. He sees that they need care. He sees that they need teaching. He sees that they need him. But the disciples get peeved. And when it grew late, his disciples came to him and said, "This is a desolate place and the hour is now late. Send them away to go into the surrounding countrysides and villages and buy themselves something to eat." Now, do you get the subtext here? The disciples were told, "We're going to go ahead. We're going to get some rest. You've had a busy time in ministry. We're going to get in the boat. We're going to go across the way a little bit. We're going to have some peace and quiet, and it'll be great." And they get there, and not only are the people there, but Jesus sees them, cares about them, and ministers to them. That's the implication we get right there. And he ministers for a long time. And the disciples are like, "You know, you promised we were getting away. You promised we were getting rest." Not only were they here after we left them behind, but you've been with them all day. Not with us, with them. And we're hungry, and they're hungry. Would you please send them away so we can finally get the rest you promised? I think they're peeved. Maybe it's just me. Maybe I'd be peeved. I don't know. But I think that's the subtext there. And Jesus challenges them. But he answered them, "You give them something to eat." And they said to him, "Shall we go and buy..." Now, talk about sarcasm. I mean, really. "Shall we go and buy 200 denarii worth of bread and give it to them to eat?" And he said to them, "How many loaves do you have? Go and see." And when they'd found out, they said, 5 loaves and 2 fish. So first of all, Jesus is testing them here. He's testing their compassion, and they're failing miserably. And we have a better understanding of this from a parallel passage, John 6, 5 and 6. "Lifting up his eyes then and seeing that a large crowd was coming toward them, Jesus said to Philip, 'Where are we to buy bread so that these people may eat?' He said this to test him, for he himself knew what he would do." So this is a test. "What are you going to do, guys?" And they're like, "Just send them away. We're tired." But he's also doing something else. He's showing them his deity. I mean, this ends up being a really big deal. And I go back to earlier in the Gospel of Mark when they were basically amazed and struck dumb and fearful when they got a hint of his deity. Mark 4, 39 through 41. This is back to the boat. He's sleeping. He's resting. And the storm's raging. And he's resting. And they wake him up. "And he awoke and rebuked the wind and said to the sea, 'Peace, be still.' And the wind ceased, and there was a great calm. He said to them, 'Why are you so afraid? Have you still no faith?' And they were filled with great fear and said to one another, 'Who then is this that even the wind and the sea obey him?'" Now, right before this, they basically woke him up and said, "Don't you care about us?" And he calmed everything down. And the reason they were so amazed is not only did he show that he had control over the elements, but this goes back to an Old Testament passage of Scripture. Psalm 107, 23 through 29. "Some went down to the sea in ships, doing business on the great waters. They saw the deeds of the Lord, his wondrous works in the deep. For he commanded and raised the stormy wind, which lifted up the waves of the sea. They mounted up to heaven and went down to the depths. Their courage melted away in their evil plight. They reeled and staggered like drunken men and were at their wits' end. Then they cried to the Lord in their trouble, and he delivered them from their distress. He made the storm be still, and the waves of the sea were hushed." What has Jesus done here? He showed them that he's divine. He showed them he's God. He shows them he has control over the elements. He showed them his deity, and he's going to do it again here. And Jesus performs a miracle. 5 loaves, 2 fish. "Then he commanded them all to sit down in groups on the green grass. So they sat down in groups by hundreds and by fifties. And taking the 5 loaves and the 2 fish, he looked up to heaven and said a blessing and broke the loaves and gave them to the disciples to set before the people. And he divided the 2 fish among them, and they all ate and were satisfied. And they took up 12 baskets full of broken pieces and of the fish, and those who ate the loaves were 5,000 men. Now, some would say maybe that's just a generic and it means people, but most suggest that the men there is deliberate, and it meant there were more than 5,000 there even, but there were at least 5,000 men. A miracle. He shows his deity
5 loaves and 2 fish, prays over it, has them start handing it out, and then at the very end, there were 12 baskets full of broken pieces and of the fish. Who can do this? Only God can do this. So, now having looked at the passage, having seen how God has compassion on us and allows us to rest, and having seen how Jesus shows us that we are also to have compassion on others, let me share a few things that come to my mind. First of all, balance is hard. Okay, because some people love being workaholics. It's in their nature. Type A, push, push, push, constantly going. And oftentimes what you find is sometimes then the family life or other relationships suffer. And other people enjoy just resting, doing whatever, can't keep a job. I mean, you have both ends of the spectrum, right? Balance is hard. Figuring out what you need to do to do your work, to take care of your relationships, and then also to rest is difficult. And balance is one of the most important things in the Christian life. And I got a kind of different example here, but I think it helps us. I hope it helps us. But I'm going to use the example of marriage, okay? Paul says this in 1 Corinthians 7:32 through 34. The unmarried man is anxious about the things of the Lord, how to please the Lord. But the married man is anxious about worldly things, how to please his wife, and his interests are divided. And the unmarried or betrothed woman is anxious about the things of the Lord, how to be holy in body and spirit. But the married woman is anxious about worldly things, how to please her husband. Now you might look at this and say, okay, then people shouldn't be married if they're believers. Because then they can devote all of their time to the Lord. But we read things other places about the importance of marriage, the importance of having children, the importance of, you know, not engaging in sexual sin. And then in Ephesians 5, 31 through 33, we read this once again from Paul. Therefore, a man shall leave his father and mother and hold fast to his wife, and the two shall become one flesh. This is from the very beginning with Adam and Eve in the garden. This mystery is profound, and I'm saying that it refers to Christ and the church. However, let each one of you love his wife as himself, and let the wife see that she respects her husband. So on one hand, it seems like Paul's saying, hey, get rid of marriage, serve the Lord. But here he's saying marriage is actually a divine thing. It started at the very beginning, and you can show people God's love and his relationships with the church through marriage, by the way a husband and wife treat each other. So what happens then is, you know, you have two almost extremes here. Well, are we supposed to focus on our marriage or are we supposed to focus on God? Yes. Both and. And that balance is important to reach, where you treat your marriage as something very important, very special, where you treat your marriage as a way to communicate God's relationship with the world. But then you don't use the marriage as an excuse not to do things for God and to serve God. And I use that as an example because I think the same thing goes with rest and work. You know, you could go to an extreme in either one, where the real truth is that, honestly, if you have some rest, it actually makes your work more efficient and better. I mean, they've proven that over and over and over again in the secular world. Now, the secular world tends to ignore that, unfortunately. Very few corporations, businesses, try and help their employees have a good work-life balance, thinking that it will increase their productivity. But it does. And if it does that even in the secular world, then we should understand why God is telling us in our own spiritual lives, we need to have times where we work and we rest, not only secularly, but spiritually as well. So, we can't ignore rest. We cannot ignore rest. Physical rest helps us. Physical rest helps us to focus. Physical rest helps us even in our relationship with God, because one of the aspects of the Sabbath was not just the physical rest, but the spiritual activities that took place on the Sabbath. It was also a time for worship. Taking time out of a work schedule helps us to rest and helps us to connect with God.
Once again, kind of tongue-in-cheek, here's another example of Jesus resting. John 4, 3 through 6, he left Judea and departed again for Galilee, and he had to pass through Samaria, so he came to a town of Samaria called Sychar, near the field that Jacob had given to his son Joseph. Jacob's well was there, so Jesus, wearied as he was from his journey, was sitting beside the well. He was weary, he was tired. What did he do? He rested. We are allowed to rest. We need to rest. God shows us that we need rest. Jesus, in his own life, rested. He took time out. He went away. He prayed. He engaged in worship. He told his disciples, we need to rest. But we have to do more than rest. And this is back to the balance again, why I started with that. We can't just rest all the time. We can't run away from our obligations. We can't not work at all. Jesus, in fact, said in John 5:17, but God, he said, my Father is working until now, and I am working. And this is the reminder that, yes, he rested on the seventh day, but there are other activities that God is engaged in. And Jesus here is saying, you know what? Yeah, there's spiritual rest and physical rest available, but you can't only do that. You need to be busy doing stuff, too. And I say this with all humility in my heart and trying not to offend anybody who is here. But retirement from secular work does not mean retirement from God. And while you may look at retirement as rest, it is a type of rest. But it can actually enable you to do actually more spiritual work. Now, it doesn't mean you still don't need rest when you're doing more spiritual work. But many people find that spiritual work as refreshing as physical rest because they haven't had an opportunity to do it before because they've been so busy taking care of their families, working a secular job, doing all that stuff. Balance is important. And not just in one season of life, in all seasons of life. You work and you rest, and your rest helps you to be able to continue to work. And God does want us to work, but we work resting in Him. We work understanding that He loves us, He cares for us, He wants to have a relationship with us, and that sustaining relationship through the power of His Spirit in our lives helps us to be able to continue to work. But we have to connect to Him. And that's one of the reasons for physical rest, doing nothing. That's one of the reasons for prayer. That's one of the reasons for praise. That's one of the reasons so many people talk about a Christian Sabbath, where God gave the Israelites Saturday. Some people want to incorporate it into Sunday and did for a long period of time in the Christian world. Sunday was the new Sabbath. And they said, you know what, this is the day we rest from earthly entertainment, we rest from work, we spend our time devoted to God, and the rest for our bodies and souls will help us to be able to continue work the other 6 days. And if you want to look at it that way, that's great. You don't have to. It's not a requirement. Paul talks about that. Observe, you know, if you want to observe one day over another, that's fine. That's for you. But you don't have to make that the same for everybody else. And that's why some people who like the idea of having a Sabbath, rather than having it on a Sunday, they can't, so they have it on another day. That's why some people call Monday the minister's Sabbath. You know, it just depends on how you look at life. Some people take rest throughout the week rather than having one long day. But the point is you need to rest. You need to have that balance. You need to do something to connect with God, you need to do something to allow your body to relax. Now, one of the other things we see here is that we need to be sensitive to the physical needs of others. And if we look at what Jesus said with this feeding of the 4,000 in Matthew 15:32, Jesus called his disciples to him and said, I have compassion on the crowd because they have been with me now 3 days and have nothing to eat. And I am unwilling to send them away hungry, lest they faint on the way. He said, I have compassion. What's he saying? You need to have compassion too. You know, this is a big deal. It's an important thing. And this is supposed to be one of the hallmarks of Christian ministry.
And when Jesus talked about the parable of the sheep and the goats in Matthew 25, 34 through 36, we read, "Then the king will say to those on his right, 'Come, you are blessed by my Father, inherit the kingdom prepared for you from the foundation of the world. For I was hungry and you gave me food. I was thirsty and you gave me drink. I was a stranger and you welcomed me. I was naked and you clothed me. I was sick and you visited me. I was in prison and you came to me.'" In other words, you showed compassion. And in showing compassion to someone else, you were showing compassion to me. And then we look at the parable of the Good Samaritan, where religious leadership just left him lying on the side of the road, the Israelite who had been beaten lying by the side of the road. And then the Samaritan from another culture that didn't like him, didn't care for him, they didn't care for one another. His own people left him sitting here. Here comes the Samaritan. Jesus said, "Which of these three do you think proved to be the neighbor to the man who fell among the robbers?" He said, "The one who showed him mercy." And Jesus said to him, "You go and do likewise." People need help. And we need to be sensitive to the physical needs of others. And some even say that, you know, it's awfully hard to try and meet a spiritual need and let people know that God cares about them when they are in difficulty and you aren't even doing anything to help them out. So we need to be sensitive, understand people have physical needs and we need to have compassion on them. But we also need to understand the spiritual needs of others. Back to our passage, Mark 6:34, "When he went ashore, he saw a great crowd and he had compassion on them because they were like sheep without a shepherd. He began to teach them many things." Now that sheep without a shepherd has a long history in the Bible, in the prophetic sections particularly. In fact, one in particular, Ezekiel 34. In Ezekiel 34, we read this, "Thus says the Lord God, 'Ah, shepherds of Israel who have been feeding yourselves, should not shepherds feed the sheep? You eat the fat, you clothe yourselves with the wool, you slaughter the fat ones, but you do not feed the sheep. The weak you have not strengthened, the sick you have not healed, the injured you have not bound up, the strayed you have not brought back, the lost you have not sought, and with force and harshness you have ruled them. So they were scattered because there was no shepherd, and they became food for all the wild beasts. My sheep were scattered, they wandered over all the mountain and on every high hill. My sheep were scattered over all the face of the earth with none to seek or search for them." And carrying up on that same theme, in Zechariah 10:2, "For the household gods utter nonsense and the diviners see lies. They tell false dreams and give empty consolation. Therefore the people wander like sheep. They are afflicted for lack of a shepherd." Jesus looked out at the people. He saw the false teaching they were experiencing. He saw how they didn't have hope. He saw how they didn't have life. He saw how they didn't have joy. He saw how they didn't have peace. And his heart ached for them. And our hearts need to ache for others too. Not just for their physical condition, but their spiritual condition. And sometimes that can be hard. Because people believe and are into the strangest things. And we look at them and say, "How can you think that? How can you believe that? How can you follow that?" But in thinking that, we have to have a heart that breaks for them as well. And understand that God wants us to be the vehicle to present His truth, His love, His joy, His peace, His gospel into other people's lives. Going back to Paul again, when he was in Athens in Acts 17:22 through 23, everything, every religion just about represented, temple after temple after temple after temple. So Paul, standing in the midst of the Areopagus, thank you, there you go, said, "Men of Athens, I perceive that in every way you are very religious. For as I passed along and observed the objects of your worship, I found also an altar with this inscription, 'To the unknown God.' What therefore you worship is unknown, this I proclaim to you." And when we come across people who are hurting, when we come across people who are struggling, we have an opportunity to say to them, "You know what? I hurt and I struggle too. But I have a relationship with God through Jesus Christ. Jesus Christ who said, 'Come unto me, you who weary and are heavy laden, and I will give you rest.'
and I found rest for my soul. I found someone who never leaves me or forsakes me. I found someone who cares about me and loves me. And he loves you too. You just have to accept and believe. Compassion. God shows it to us by giving us rest, not only allowing us physical rest in this life, but spiritual rest, rest in our souls through our relationship with him. And then we are supposed to take that rest that we have experienced and share it with others, helping them with their physical needs, helping them with their spiritual needs, understanding that, yes, we can have rest, but we can't use that rest as an excuse not to work. And finding that balance where our relationship with God sustains us so that we can continue to work for him. Let's go to God in prayer. Dear Heavenly Father, we come to you this morning. We thank you so much for your word to us. I pray, Lord, you will help us to understand the relationship between work and rest, understand the balance we need in our own lives, and understand that you are so gracious in giving us rest, and a part of that graciousness is so that we can more effectively work for you. Help us, Lord, to want to work for you. Help us, Lord, to want to reach out to others. Help us, Lord, to recognize physical and spiritual needs. And help us, Lord, not to be petty like the disciples. We can be petty. But instead of emulating them in their pettiness, emulating them in their desire to serve you, they just had gone out and ministered for you in great ways. Now they were tired and distressed. Help us, Lord, to not be like them at their worst, but be like them at their best. And it's in Jesus Christ's precious and holy name that we pray. Amen.

0: Thank you for worshiping with us this morning in Sister Bay at First Baptist Church. We are located at 2622 South Bayshore Drive, Highway 42 on the south end of Sister Bay. We would like to hear from you if you have prayer requests, questions, or would like to talk to someone about how you can know the Lord as your Savior. 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
2: From ABC News, I'm Mike Dubusky. The USS Abraham Lincoln is at the center of a new controversy for the armed forces. That ship has been stationed in the Arabian Sea amid the Trump administration's war with Iran, part of a more than 200-day deployment on the water. Military officials now say a small number of service members on that ship have received mental health treatment amid reports of poor living conditions. Mike Mullen is the former chairman of the Joint Chiefs of Staff.
3: It's significant and it's tough. Those deployments are very, very difficult. Historically, we've been able to typically go to a port to take a break, do maintenance, and then come back online, even back in Vietnam.
2: Democrats yesterday reshuffled the order of primaries for the 2028 presidential election, with contests in South Carolina and Nevada now coming first in the calendar. But the party will have to contend with new questions about its direction ahead of the midterms, now just a few weeks away. Former DNC chair Donna Brazile on ABC's This Week spoke about the mixed results for progressive candidates this past Tuesday.
4: This has been a very dynamic primary season for the Democratic Party. We are in a period of renewal. We're trying to figure out how to get fresh faces, new voices, a lot of voices in some cases. But at the same time, there's something that keeps Democrats together, a party that believes in opportunity, responsibility, keeping Americans safe. And now we want to make sure that we can help make America more affordable.
2: Meanwhile, the Trump administration's facing new scrutiny over the president's controversial executive order last week targeting the childhood vaccine schedule. Republican Senator Bill Cassidy of Louisiana also on this week.
5: Jay Bhattacharya, the NIH head, representing the administration, said on TV, well, you know, there's no evidence that vaccines causes autism, which I think is where this is supposed to come from. So it's stupid policy.
2: And still no arrests after a shooting in Lexington, Kentucky last night, which left one person dead. You're listening to ABC News.
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2: Good news for Indiana, which has been hit with devastating flooding over the last few days. Officials in Hamilton County now say the floodwaters are receding after the local river crested at an historic 24.6 feet this weekend. Yesterday, the president approved a disaster declaration for the state. After facing intense scrutiny over several instances of police officers misusing flock cameras, now the company says it's making some changes. ABC's Olivia Rubin.
9: The company behind more than 120,000 license plate tracking cameras nationwide is promising major changes after a report alleged some police officers have been misusing those cameras, including to stalk women.
10: These changes fall into three big areas: privacy, security, and accountability.
9: Flock cameras automatically photograph every passing car into a database police can search, no warrant needed.
2: Four Renaissance paintings of extraordinary value have been stolen from a museum in Sicily, according to Italy's culture minister. All the paintings were by Antonello da Messina, dated around 1473, and according to the Associated Press, are valued between $81 and $92 million. The museum where they were being displayed is closed today as an investigation gets underway, and it comes just days after authorities in northern Italy recovered three stolen works by Renoir in the city of Parma. I'm Mike Dabusky, ABC News.
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1: 5 after 12, 81 degrees in Sturgeon Bay, 83 in Jackson Fort, 82 in Casco, 83 in Menominee. Here's a look at your weather for today. Humid, partly sunny, 30% chance of rain, highs in the lower 80s. Tonight, partly cloudy, then clearing, lows in the lower 60s. Monday, tomorrow, mostly sunny, highs in the lower 80s. Northwest wind around 5 miles an hour, shifting to the southwest in the afternoon. Tomorrow night, mostly clear, then becoming mostly cloudy, lows in the mid-60s, light southwest winds. Tuesday, 50% chance of rain, highs in the lower 80s. Tuesday night, partly cloudy, lows in the upper 50s. Wednesday through Friday, mostly clear, highs around 80, lows around 60. Friday night, partly cloudy, 40% chance of rain, lows in the lower 60s. 81 degrees in Sturgeon Bay, 83 in Jacksonport, 82 in Casco, 83 in Menominee.
11: I'm Nick DeLuca, wrapping up week one of the preseason in the NFL. The Bills opening up their new stadium with a win over the Panthers. Joe Brady on the sideline as a head coach for the first time says he's working on all the adjustments he needs to make going from OC to HC.
12: Yeah, no, I didn't think there was ever a moment, you know, through the game that I was kind of felt like I was out of it or trying to figure it all out. Look, some of the stuff, there was some intentionality behind some of the things we're doing, like, hey, it's a challenge. Like, let's make sure the communication is where it needs to be, regardless of the result of it. I had a lot of fun out there. I miss football.
11: Bills running away with a 29-14 win. Josh Allen, 6 of 8, 111 yards and a touchdown in limited action. Elsewhere, Commanders quarterback Marcus Mariota suffered a sprained MCL in Washington's preseason opener against the Dolphins. Likely will be out for the rest of the preseason. Rams coach Sean McVay saying he won't put an invisible deadline on Aaron Donald to come out of retirement, but adding that he hopes Donald makes a decision sooner rather than later. In baseball, Josh Baez bursting onto the scene in the big leagues. Cardinals rookie becoming the first player to homer in each of his first 3 major league at-bats. ESPN's Doug Glanville amazed.
13: Unbelievable what he did. First of all, hitting it to all 3 fields. You know, let me just show you, I have power to right, I have power to center.

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11: For your WDOR local news, I'm JD. The Door County Fair continues through this afternoon at John Miles County Park, with the carnival happening through 6 p.m. There will be pig and duck races today at 1:30 and 3:30 p.m. The festival family stage events run from 1 to 6 p.m. in the Junior Fair Building. The Demolition Derby begins in the grandstands at 1 p.m., and today's live music will be the group Vice Versa on the main stage starting at 2:30. The daily pass tickets are available at the gate for cash or credit card, and those cost $12, while the season pass tickets are $30. Children age 4 or younger can enjoy free admission. Again, the Door County Fair continues through this afternoon at John Miles County Park in Sturgeon Bay. For more information on all the attractions and scheduled performances, you can go to the fair website, DoorCountyFair.com. The Belgian Heritage Center is reminding everyone about its annual Kermit celebration today until 4 p.m. at its campus along the curve on County DK in Namur. There will be plenty of authentic Belgian cuisine, including homemade bouillon, Belgian trip sausage, jut, Belgian pies, torts, and more. Belgian-style craft beers will also be available. Live music will be provided by the John Welch Band, and there will also be demonstrations with antique farm equipment the Belgian settlers used long ago, a raffle and silent auction, and old-fashioned Belgian fellowship. That's all today until 4 p.m. at the Belgian Heritage Center on County Road DK. The Southern Door School Board will have its August regular meeting tomorrow evening at 6:30 in the high school library. And the most notable agenda item for this meeting is in regards to a resolution authorizing an operational referendum question to be on the November general election ballot. This referendum question would be asking voters to approve the districts exceeding the state set revenue limit by $2,055,000 per year for 3 years for non-recurring purposes. It was last April when the previous operational referendum was turned down by Southern Door School District voters. In that referendum, they're asking for an additional $3.15 million per year for 3 years, so this newer total is considerably lower. This resolution must be passed by the school board at this meeting in order for the referendum question to appear on the upcoming November ballot. Again, that starts at 6:30 p.m. tomorrow in the Southern Door High School Library. The UW Extension Office continues with its new Technology Workshop series in both Sister Bay and Sturgeon Bay, with weekly installments covering tech issues from AI to smartphones. The first Monday of every month, there are workshops at the Sister Bay NWTC Learning and Innovation Center from 11 a.m.

0: a.m. to 12:30 p.m. Then, the first Tuesday of every month, they're held at the ADRC building in Sturgeon Bay, also from 11 a.m. to 12:30. These interactive workshops provide participants with a confident understanding of digital devices, safe and effective internet use, and responsible interaction with others online. Each workshop then concludes with a Q&A session. These workshops are free and open to the public. For more information, you can call Holly Herzog at the Sturgeon Bay office, and that number is 920-746-2260. Again, the first Monday workshops are in Sister Bay, and the first Tuesdays are in Sturgeon Bay. Sturgeon Bay's Crossroads of Big Creek is still running its summer photo contest, and everyone is welcome to participate. They ask you to share your best original photo taken at Crossroads Nature Preserve. They will only accept digital files between 1,000 and 4,000 pixels on the long side, with no watermarks or identifying marks. You can email your photo to info@crossroads@bigcreek.org, and the deadline for submission is by 3 p.m. on August 31st. Then, starting September 1st, the top photo will be selected by public voting via the Crossroads Facebook page, so you can rally your friends to help you win. The winner will then receive full bragging rights along with 40 custom greeting cards featuring their photo. The winning photo may also be used in future Crossroads promotional materials. Again, those photo submissions are due by 3 p.m. on August 31st, and you can send your submission to info@crossroads@bigcreek.org with the words Photo Contest on the subject line. Rising costs have left many Door County households with little room in their budget to absorb an emergency, and for those living paycheck to paycheck, any large unexpected expense can make it difficult or impossible to pay the rent. In response to this, the United Way of Door County has launched a $30,000 emergency housing campaign to raise emergency housing assistance for Door County residents experiencing a housing crisis. From now through August 24th, they are encouraging donations to help them meet that $30,000 goal. The funds raised will then be divided among three local organizations providing support to those with housing instability: the Salvation Army, St. Vincent de Paul, and Help of Door County. These organizations were chosen as they are trusted community partners with established processes for providing direct assistance. The raised funds will help replenish these resources so they can continue helping Door County residents struggling to afford rent, those who are unhoused, and survivors seeking safe housing after experiencing domestic violence. Community members can still support the campaign through August 24th by donating through the website UnitedWayDC.com, or you can call the United Way of Door County at 920-746-9645 for more information. The Wisconsin DNR is reminding everyone about its proposed trail resurfacing project in Whitefish Dunes State Park, which may result in the incidental taking of a rare plant. The project includes the laying of new limestone material in the Brachiopod Trail while sloping the trail shoulders, thus bringing the trail into ADA compliance. The federally threatened dwarf lake iris has been confirmed in the vicinity of this trail, but the DNR says the proposed project is not likely to appreciably reduce the likelihood of survival or recovery of the species within the state. This taking will not put the species' overall population at risk, as they propose to minimize the impact of the species by adhering to conservation measures. Copies of the Jeopardy assessment and background information on the dwarf lake iris are available online through the DNR website, dnr.wisconsin.gov, under the header of Incidental Take Public Notices. The public may still submit written comments regarding the project-related impacts of this plant to the DNR conservation biologist, Rory Poloski, by this coming Friday. How do GLP-1 agonists compare against other strategies for weight reduction and cancer risk reduction? Elizabeth Tracy from Johns Hopkins reports.
1: For some types of cancer, obesity is clearly a risk factor. Now a new study shows that when people with obesity take a GLP-1 agonist to lose weight, they also reduce their risk for these cancers. Kimmel Cancer Center Director William Nelson at Johns Hopkins looks at the specific findings.
2: They looked at those who used the GLP-1 receptor agonist and fulfilled at least two prescriptions, compare against people who were formally recommended to undergo diet and exercise. What they found was a 41% reduction overall in the risk for cancer, myeloma, pancreatic cancer, endometrial cancer, that's cancer of the uterus, colorectal cancer, and thyroid cancer. More and more evidence hinting that if you can treat obesity effectively, it may reduce the risk of cancers that seem to be increased.
1: Nelson notes that this is just one more reason to lose weight, adding to the multiple health benefits that accrue. At Johns Hopkins, I'm Elizabeth Tracy.
0: And now these funeral notices. Carl Cal Hovenstadt, 92, passed away on August 13th. He was born in Madison on February 2nd, 1934. When he was 18, he joined the Marine Corps and fought in the Korean War. A memorial service will be held at 1:30 p.m. Saturday, August 22nd, at Hope United Church of Christ in Sturgeon Bay. Family and friends may gather from 11 a.m. until the time of the service at 1:30. For Carl Cal Hovenstadt, who passed away at the age of 92. Suzanne Ann Hunsitter, 80, of Sturgeon Bay, passed away on Tuesday, August 11th. She was born on December 26, 1945, to the Honorable Judge Edwin C. and Joanna Steffen in Sturgeon Bay. She attended Sturgeon Bay High School. She married Ed Hunsitter Jr. Funeral services will be 11 a.m. on Saturday, August 22nd, at St. Joseph's Church. She'll be laid to rest in the St. Joseph Cemetery. Visitation at the church from 9 a.m. until the time of the Mass. For Susan Ann Hunsitter, 80, of Sturgeon Bay. That has been your WDOR local news. I'm JD.
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0: Today's games in the Door County Baseball League are a makeup from week number 2. 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Maplewood at Institute, Sister Bay at Egg Harbor, Washington Island at Colberg, and Bailey's Harbor at West Jacksonport. First pitch for all four games today are at 1:30. 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

0: WDOR, WDOR FM, Sturgeon Bay, Wisconsin, 83 degrees in Sturgeon Bay, 83 in Two Rivers, 83 in Luxembourg, 84 in Peshtigo.
1: From ABC News, I'm Mike Dubusky. The midterm elections are just a few weeks away, but the Democratic National Committee is already looking ahead to the 2028 presidential election. This week, the party reorganized the calendar for its presidential primaries, putting South Carolina first, followed by Nevada, and then New Hampshire.
2: Joe Biden initiated this during his presidency, and the move to try to have South Carolina come first came in the 2024 cycle. That after Biden had poor showings in Iowa and New Hampshire and Nevada in 2020, ultimately finally winning his first contest in South Carolina, where he was able to rely on the support of black voters.
1: ABC's chief national correspondent Stephen Portnoy. Cleanup efforts are underway right now in Indiana, which has been drenched with historic rainfall over the last several days. Chris Jensen is the mayor of hard-hit Noblesville.
3: We do ask for folks to continue to stay off of our roadways that are closed. Stay home if you can today. Let us continue this operation. Let us get things cleaned up.
1: Officials say at least six people have died in the floodwaters. FEMA has approved federal disaster assistance. Meanwhile, at least one person is dead in Hawaii after the state saw a close pass from a hurricane overnight.
4: Lala's eyewall brushed right up against the Big Island's southern tip, with wind gusts as high as 85 miles per hour, but not making landfall. The Big Island receiving 3 feet of rain from this storm, half of that falling in just 24 hours. The heavy rain causing the Wailuku River to rage, billowing over some of its waterfalls in Hilo.
1: ABC's Melissa Adan in Hawaii. Lala has since been downgraded to a tropical storm and continues moving westward. And Russian air defenses in Moscow shot down more than 200 Ukrainian drones overnight, according to a statement from the city's mayor. It appears to be Ukraine's largest wave of drone strikes on the Russian capital since the beginning of the war in 2022. You're listening to ABC News.
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1: In Kentucky last night,
11: at this point, we have 5 victims. One of the victims is deceased.
1: Lexington Police Chief Lawrence Weathers briefing reporters about a shooting that happened in Charles Young Park. One of those injured was a 4-year-old child. Police have not yet made any arrests in the case. Cleanup efforts continue in Indonesia today, which was hit by a series of earthquakes this weekend.
12: The two powerful back-to-back earthquakes and hundreds of aftershocks hitting Indonesia on Saturday morning, killing at least 53 people and injuring more than 135 others. The U.S. State Department issuing an emergency alert to all U.S. citizens in Indonesia, urging them to continue to monitor aftershocks and to seek secure shelter in any of the affected areas.
1: ABC's Lama Hassan at the Foreign Desk. This weekend marks 5 years since the Taliban returned to power in Afghanistan following the withdrawal of American troops there by the Biden administration. Denmark's permanent representative to the United Nations, Christina Marcus Lassen, says the move has had far-reaching consequences.
13: 5 years on, Afghanistan faces profound human rights, humanitarian, economic, and security challenges, placing immense pressure on the Afghan people and creating risk for the stability and security of neighboring countries and the wider region.
1: The Taliban government reverted to its previous rules, including the elimination of the right to education for women. I'm Mike Dubusky, ABC News.
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0: 83 degrees in Sturgeon Bay, 83 in Two Rivers, 83 in Luxembourg, 84 in Peshtigo. Here's a look at your WDOR weather forecast for today. Humid, partly sunny, 30% chance of rain, highs in the lower 80s. Tonight, partly cloudy, then clearing, lows in the lower 60s. Light north winds. Tomorrow, Monday, mostly sunny, highs in the lower 80s. Tomorrow night, mostly clear, then becoming mostly cloudy, lows in the mid-60s. Tuesday, partly cloudy, 50% chance of rain, highs in the lower 80s. Tuesday night, partly cloudy, lows in the upper 50s. Wednesday through Friday, mostly clear, highs around 80, lows around 60. And Friday night, partly cloudy, 40% chance of rain, lows in the lower 60s. 83 degrees in Sturgeon Bay, 83 in Two Rivers, 83 in Luxembourg, 84 in Peshtigo.
1: I'm Nick DeLuca, wrapping up week one of the preseason in the NFL. The Bills opening up their new stadium with a win over the Panthers. Joe Brady on the sideline as a head coach for the first time says he's working on all the adjustments he needs to make going from OC to HC.
2: Yeah, no, I didn't think there was ever a moment, you know, through the game that I was kind of felt like I was out of it or trying to figure it all out. Look, some of the stuff, there was some intentionality behind some of the things we're doing, like, hey, it's a challenge. Like, let's make sure the communication is where it needs to be, regardless of the result of it. I had a lot of fun out there. I miss football.
1: Bills running away with a 29-14 win. Josh Allen, 6 of 8, 111 yards and a touchdown in limited action. Elsewhere, Commanders quarterback Marcus Mariota suffered a sprained MCL in Washington's preseason opener against the Dolphins. Likely will be out for the rest of the preseason. Rams coach Sean McVay saying he won't put an invisible deadline on Aaron Donald to come out of retirement, but adding that he hopes Donald makes a decision sooner rather than later. In baseball, Josh Baez bursting onto the scene in the big leagues. Cardinals rookie becoming the first player to homer in each of his first three major league at-bats. ESPN's Doug Glanville amazed.
3: Unbelievable what he did. First of all, hitting it to all three fields. You know, let me just show you, I have power to right, I have power to center, you know, hit it 440 or whatever he hit, and then power to left. It's jaw-dropping because I know my debut, like most rookies, your heart is like beating out of your chest. You don't know what's going on. And this guy looked like he'd been in the league for like 10 years.
1: Glanville on game night. The Cards beat the Cubs 8-4 to even the season series at 6 games apiece.
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1: 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Maplewood at Institute, Sister Bay at Egg Harbor, Washington Island at Colberg, and Bailey's Harbor at West Jacksonport. First pitch for all four games today are at 1:30. 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
1: 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In Algoma, at the BP Express on the corner of Highway 4254, or at the JP Sitgo on 4th Street. Next week, we're playing with purple colored cards. No purchase is necessary. The cards are free, but you must be at least 18 years of age to play. The first winner to completely fill their card and call in is the prime winner. Up to two additional winners then have 10 minutes to call in and claim a prize. Prizes include a $20 certificate from the Piggly Wiggly, a $20 certificate from Jandu Petroleum, and a certificate for a 16-inch pizza from Sonny's Italian Kitchen and Pizzeria. Monday Bingo is brought to you by Dortran, your doorway to mobility.
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1: From ABC News, I'm Mike Dubusky. Democrats in Washington are calling for an investigation into conditions aboard the USS Abraham Lincoln, which is currently stationed in the Middle East. It hasn't come into port in more than 200 days, and reports of poor living conditions on board are growing. Military officials now say a, quote, small number of service members on that ship have been treated for mental health issues, but there's been no loss of life. Admiral Mike Mullen, the former chairman of the Joint Chiefs, tells ABC's This Week it all goes back to the deteriorating situation in the region.
2: Those places where we normally would go for some rest and relaxation, they weren't usable. So the planning with respect to that, I think you had to adjust on the fly, and it became very, very difficult to find a place to do that. So basically, you end up staying at sea.
1: U.S. Democratic Senator Ruben Gallego, meanwhile, says it all harms confidence in the Department of Defense.
3: There's a deep, deep, deep mistrust of this leadership. The Secretary of Defense is absolutely not qualified to be leading the Department of Defense.
1: Meanwhile, two Israeli sources tell ABC News now that Jared Kushner will meet with Israeli Prime Minister Benjamin Netanyahu tomorrow to discuss Gaza and other regional issues. Well, it never made landfall in Hawaii, but Hurricane Lala got close enough to the Big Island to cause major damage. ABC's Melissa Adan is there.
4: Swollen rivers surging, at least one person dead.
5: This is a very serious storm.
4: The governor declaring a state of emergency and deploying 180 National Guardsmen across the islands. Airports in Hilo and Kona shut down. Ports and schools closed.
1: Lala has since been downgraded to a tropical storm. And leaders in Moscow now report Ukraine fired more than 200 missiles at the city overnight, marking the largest Ukrainian strike on the Russian capital since the beginning of that war. You're listening to ABC News.
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1: Flock, the controversial company behind those traffic cameras that log license plates, is making some changes after reports police officers were misusing that technology. The company now says it will delete its data after 7 days instead of 30, CEO Garrett Langley.
9: Will it solve less crime? It will. But as a business, we think 7 days is that new standard.
1: The Center for Democracy and Technology pushing back, calling the changes, quote, the same just trust us policy with a fresh coat of paint. Scientists say water levels in key western reservoirs have reached unprecedented situation.
10: Lake Powell in Utah and Arizona is the nation's second largest reservoir, and this weekend it reached its lowest level on record, just weeks after the nation's largest reservoir, Lake Mead, did the same. These are two lakes that supply water from the Colorado River to communities throughout the Southwest. Scientists say it's going to take years of better conditions to restore water levels. So far, water use cutbacks have had the biggest impact on agriculture. Brian Clark, ABC News.
1: Tommy John, the first pitcher to return to baseball after a pioneering elbow surgery, which was later named for him, has died at the age of 83. And in Santa Rosa, California this weekend, Ginny Lou the Pug was crowned the winner of the 50th annual World's Ugliest Dog Contest.
11: Who's here for Ginny Lou?
1: I'm Mike Dubusky, ABC News.
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0: 5 after 2, we have 83 degrees in Sturgeon Bay, 82 in Egg Harbor, 83 in Two Rivers, 85 in Algoma. Here's a look at your weather for this afternoon. Humid, partly cloudy, 30% chance of rain, nearly steady temperatures in the lower 80s. Tonight, partly cloudy, then clearing, lows in the lower 60s, light north winds. Tomorrow, Monday, mostly sunny, highs in the lower 80s. Northwest wind around 5 miles an hour, shifting to the southwest in the afternoon. Monday night, partly cloudy, lows in the mid-60s, southwest wind 5 to 10 miles an hour. Tuesday, partly cloudy, 50% chance of rain, highs in the lower 80s, light west winds. Tuesday night, partly cloudy, lows in the upper 50s. Wednesday, sunny, highs in the upper 70s. Wednesday night through Thursday night, mostly clear, lows around 60, highs in the upper 70s. 83 degrees in Sturgeon Bay, 82 in Egg Harbor, 83 in Two Rivers.
1: I'm Nick DeLuca, wrapping up week one of the preseason in the NFL. The Bills opening up their new stadium with a win over the Panthers. Joe Brady on the sideline as a head coach for the first time says he's working on all the adjustments he needs to make going from OC to HC.
12: Yeah, no, I didn't think there was ever a moment, you know, through the game that I was kind of felt like I was out of it or trying to figure it all out. Look, some of the stuff, there was some intentionality behind some of the things we're doing, like, hey, it's a challenge. Like, let's make sure our, the communication is where it needs to be, regardless of the result of it. I had a lot of fun out there. I miss football.
1: Bills running away with a 29-14 win. Josh Allen, 6 of 8, 111 yards and a touchdown in limited action. Elsewhere, Commanders quarterback Marcus Mariota suffered a sprained MCL in Washington's preseason opener against the Dolphins. Likely will be out for the rest of the preseason. Rams coach Sean McVay saying he won't put an invisible deadline on Aaron Donald to come out of retirement, but adding that he hopes Donald makes a decision sooner rather than later. In baseball, Josh Baez bursting onto the scene in the big leagues. Cardinals rookie becoming the first player to homer in each of his first three major league at-bats. ESPN's Doug Glanville amazed.
15: Unbelievable what he did. First of all, hitting it to all three fields. Let me just show you, I have power to right, I have power to center, hit it 440 or whatever he hit, and then power to left. It's jaw-dropping because I know my debut, like most rookies, your heart is like beating out of your chest. You don't know what's going on. And this guy looked like he'd been in the league for like 10 years.
1: Glanville on game night. The Cards beat the Cubs 8-4 to even the season series at 6 games apiece.
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1: It's time to head to the Door County Fair in Sturgeon Bay. 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
1: 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But then we're going to do the finish rough. It's the way we do Proud Mary. 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
1: From ABC News, I'm Mike Dubusky. Admiral Brad Cooper is pushing back on reports of poor living conditions aboard the USS Abraham Lincoln, which hasn't been into port in more than 200 days. In a new op-ed in the Wall Street Journal, Cooper calls those reports old news after a visit to the ship currently stationed in the Arabian Sea. South Carolina and Nevada will kick off the 2028 Democratic primary calendar after the DNC approved changes to the schedule this weekend. ABC News contributor and former DNC chair Donna Brazile told ABC's This Week she supports the changes.
2: In Louisiana, we call it lagniappe. We added a little bit of something extra to the calendar. We wanted to make sure we included more battleground states.
1: But not all Democrats are on board.
3: New Hampshire has long prided itself in its first in the nation status, and they've had it in state law in New Hampshire for five decades now that its primary should come before any other in the country. In the 2024 cycle, the DNC tried to tell states that if they leapfrogged over others, they would be penalized, and that candidates who campaigned in those states could see penalties too. New Hampshire went ahead with its plan anyway. In theory, in 2028, New Hampshire could, again, cite its state law, try to go first, put this new schedule to the test, put the DNC to the test, see if they'll seat the delegates from that state.
1: ABC News national correspondent Stephen Portnoy. A day of cleanup in Indiana.
4: A natural disaster like this does not know city boundaries or county boundaries. We are truly all in this together, and we are here to assist one another.
1: Noblesville Mayor Chris Jensen there. Over the last few days, that state's been hit with heavy rain and flooding. At least six people have died as a result of the severe weather. Meanwhile, almost 200,000 people are without power in Hawaii as now Tropical Storm Lala continues to move west. A flash flood warning remains in effect for parts of Oahu, with rainfall rates of more than 1 inch per hour possible. At least one person died in that storm yesterday. 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
1: President Trump is facing new pushback over his executive order last week, making changes to the recommended schedule of vaccines for children. The order recommends the measles, mumps, and rubella vaccines now be split into three separate shots. Republican Senator Bill Cassidy responding on ABC's This Week.
11: Instead of the child getting, you missing work to take your child to the doctor two times, you're doing it six times. And instead of the insurance company paying for two visits, it's now paying for six visits. Now, this is going to drive up the cost of your life, inconvenience you tremendously, and your child's getting six jabs, not two.
1: There are renewed concerns about anti-Semitic hate crimes in New York City after an attack at a synagogue in Midtown Manhattan.
12: The peace and harmony of worship, overcome by the look of fear, induced by someone who wanted to disturb the peace. The congregation gasped as the man struck a 63-year-old woman in the face. Security trying to remove him from the service. It happened as Central Synagogue was live streaming its Friday night Shabbat.
1: ABC's Anthony Carlo. And Italy's culture minister now says three artworks of extraordinary value have been stolen, valued between $80 and $90 million. I'm Mike Dubusky, ABC News.
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0: 5 after 3. 82 degrees in Sturgeon Bay, 83 in Kewaunee. 83 in Luxembourg, 83 on Washington Island. Here's a look at your WDOR weather this afternoon. Humid, partly cloudy, 30% chance of rain, nearly steady temperatures in the lower 80s. Tonight, partly cloudy, then clearing, lows in the lower 60s, light north winds. Monday, mostly sunny, highs in the lower 80s, light northwest winds. Monday night, partly cloudy, lows in the mid-60s, light southwest winds. Tuesday, partly cloudy, 50% chance of rain, highs in the lower 80s, light west winds. Tuesday night, partly cloudy, lows in the upper 50s. Wednesday, sunny, highs in the upper 70s. Wednesday night through Thursday night, mostly clear, lows around 60, highs in the upper 70s. 83 degrees in Sturgeon Bay, 83 in Luxembourg, 85 in Kewaunee, 83 on Washington Island.
1: I'm Nick DeLuca, wrapping up week one of the preseason in the NFL. The Bills opening up their new stadium with a win over the Panthers. Joe Brady on the sideline as a head coach for the first time says he's working on all the adjustments he needs to make going from OC to HC.
6: Yeah, no, I didn't think there was ever a moment, you know, through the game that I was kind of felt like I was out of it or trying to figure it all out. Look, some of the stuff, there was some intentionality behind some of the things we're doing, like, hey, it's a challenge. Like, let's make sure our, the communication is where it needs to be, regardless of the result of it. I had a lot of fun out there. I miss football.
1: Bills running away with a 29-14 win. Josh Allen, 6 of 8, 111 yards and a touchdown in limited action. Elsewhere, Commanders quarterback Marcus Mariota suffered a sprained MCL in Washington's preseason opener against the Dolphins. Likely will be out for the rest of the preseason. Rams coach Sean McVay saying he won't put an invisible deadline on Aaron Donald to come out of retirement, but adding that he hopes Donald makes a decision sooner rather than later. In baseball, Josh Baez bursting onto the scene in the big leagues. Cardinals rookie becoming the first player to homer in each of his first three major league at-bats. ESPN's Doug Glanville amazed.
10: Unbelievable what he did. First of all, hitting it to all three fields. Let me just show you, I have power to right, I have power to center, hit it 440 or whatever he hit, and then power to left. It's jaw-dropping because I know my debut, like most rookies, your heart is like beating out of your chest. You don't know what's going on. And this guy looked like he'd been in the league for like 10 years.
1: Glanville on game night. The Cards beat the Cubs 8-4 to even the season series at 6 games apiece.
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Right here on the Superstations for Door and Kewaunee Counties. 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
1: Play Dortran Bingo each Monday morning at 8:30 on WDOR 910 AM. Pick up your cards at the Piggly Wiggly in Sister Bay, JP Express in Carlsville, Bay Ridge Plaza Mobile on Egg Harbor Road, and the Mobile S Stop Little Caesars in Sturgeon Bay. In Algoma, at the BP Express on the corner of Highway 4254, or at the JP Sitgo on 4th Street. Next week, we're playing with purple colored cards. No purchase is necessary. The cards are free, but you must be at least 18 years of age to play. The first winner to completely fill their card and call in is the prime winner. Up to two additional winners then have 10 minutes to call in and claim a prize. Prizes include a $20 certificate from the Piggly Wiggly, a $20 certificate from Jandu Petroleum, and a certificate for a 16-inch pizza from Sonny's Italian Kitchen and Pizzeria. Monday Bingo is brought to you by Dortran, your doorway to mobility.
2: WDOR, proudly serving Door and Kewaunee counties since 1951.

0: This is WDOR, Sturgeon Bay, Wisconsin.
1: From ABC News, I'm Mike Dubusky. Admiral Brad Cooper, after a visit to the USS Abraham Lincoln yesterday, now says what he saw aboard that aircraft and carrier was awe-inspiring, and that reports of poor living conditions are old news. It comes after military officials said a small number of service members on the ship have received mental health treatment. The USS Abraham Lincoln hasn't made port in more than 200 days. ABC's Jay O'Brien says Democrats are now calling for an investigation.
2: We know that it's an issue for Democrats up on the Hill. It's something that they want to do oversight on. I think the interesting dynamic of this carrier is that it comes during a recess. And so there are members of Congress, Republican members of Congress, who are typically pro-military. Often we come to them on military issues that have not been forced to have to discuss this. The chairman of the Armed Services Committees in both the House and the Senate, for example, the chairman of the Intelligence Committees. And so this issue, I expect, unless the carrier gets swapped out before they return, is still going to be potent. I'm looking to see what they say.
1: The foreign ministers of eight countries are now out with a joint statement condemning Israel's rejection of the 15-point Gaza peace plan proposed by President Trump's Board of Peace. Now, two Israeli sources tell ABC News Jared Kushner, the president's son-in-law, is going to meet with Israeli Prime Minister Benjamin Netanyahu tomorrow. Severe weather continues to hammer parts of Hawaii as Tropical Storm Lala passes south of the island of Kauai. ABC News meteorologist Leslie Lopez.
3: Most of the threat for the Big Island is over, most of it. However, we could still see, after it rains, we could still see mudslides and debris flows, even though it's not actively raining. The soil is just so saturated and soft. So while most of the rain threat is over in terms of flooding, some of that is going to start to recede. Now we still have to worry about mudslides and also landslides. Now there are flash flood warnings out towards some of the island chain. Honolulu's in there. Tropical storm warnings as well for the rest of the island chain.
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5: 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Hey.
1: Opening arguments are expected to begin tomorrow in the trial of Dwayne Keith D. Davis, the alleged former gang leader accused of orchestrating the murder of Tupac Shakur. ABC News legal contributor Bernanda Villalona says all eyes will be on the defense.
7: The defense doesn't have to give an opening statement, but if they do give an opening statement, I want to know whether they're going to allege a defense such as an alibi. I want to know whether they're going to say that the memoir and every interview that Keefe D has given is a lie, that they were only giving those interviews in order to make money.
1: Tupac was shot and killed in Las Vegas nearly 30 years ago. The city council in Raleigh, North Carolina this week will consider a new curfew for teenagers in an effort to curb violence in the city. Police Chief Rico Boyce says
8: curfew by itself is not the answer, is not the fix. We must couple that with other activities, other proven activities that can really help keep our youth safe as well as keep our community safe.
1: And your next pack of M&Ms may look a little different as the Mars Company has removed artificial coloring in favor of natural dyes. The company's Claire Hewitt says some of the colors have been a struggle to recreate.
9: Blue is the challenge. There aren't very many blue vegetables. We're using something called spirulina. That spirulina is a tricky thing to handle at scale. But I want to reassure everybody they're not going away.
1: Changes come after new recommendations from the health secretary. Mike Dubusky, ABC News.
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0: 80 degrees in Sturgeon Bay, 83 in Kewaunee, 81 in Casco, 81 in Brussels. Here's a look at your weather. For tonight, partly cloudy, then clearing. Lows in the lower 60s, light north winds. Tomorrow, Monday, mostly sunny. Highs in the lower 80s, light northwest winds. Tomorrow night, partly cloudy, lows in the mid-60s. Tuesday, partly cloudy, 50% chance of rain. Highs in the lower 80s, light west winds. Tuesday night, partly cloudy, lows in the upper 50s. Wednesday, sunny, highs in the upper 70s. Wednesday night, mostly clear, lows around 60. 80 degrees in Sturgeon Bay, 83 in Kewaunee, 81 in Casco, 81 in Brussels.
11: I'm John Ryder. Commanders quarterback Marcus Mariota suffered a sprained MCL in Friday's preseason game against the Dolphins and is expected to miss the rest of the preseason, reports ESPN's Adam Schefter. Rams rookie first-round quarterback Ty Simpson was solid in his preseason debut. A win over the Chiefs yesterday at Arrowhead. Simpson 21 of 25 passing for 190 yards, two touchdowns, no turnovers. NFL Network analyst David Carr.
12: He was on target. It was a tight end. It was a receiver. It was a tight end. It was the same play, back to back to back. They ran it right. They ran it left. And he showed great mobility. Looked like he was really comfortable throwing on the run. And what that does as a quarterback is that settles you in. And now I can sit in the pocket. I got a couple completions under my belt. I can go out there and rip it in Arrowhead. I don't feel like I'm going up against the Kansas City Chiefs, and this is just a daunting task. That's a beautiful throw. That's a great read. Corner fell off. I mean, this kid, he looked the part, Cam. I mean, they're going to be in good hands. It's really interesting and unique. You know, you kind of joked about it, like, okay, they picked him at 13. This is really high for a guy. No one's ever drafted a quarterback, at least with Sean McVay, this high. But I could see why. They're not going to have this pick again. So I think it's great. Get this kid in there. There's no pressure to play him. Get him out there on the boots. Let him sit there in the pocket and make some throws. Thought he looked fantastic.
11: In other Rams news, head coach Sean McVay says he won't put a deadline on former star defensive tackle Aaron Donald to come out of retirement. Sad news out of baseball, former Yankees and Dodgers lefty pitcher Tommy John has died at the age of 83. John, the namesake for the pioneering elbow surgery that prolonged his career for 14 more years. He was a four-time All-Star that won 288 games. On the baseball scoreboard, the Orioles pound the Rays 10-2 as they complete the three-game sweep at the Trop. Baltimore using a 7-run sixth. Pete Alonso with a 2-run double.
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1: This is your Door County Fishing Report from Howie's Tackle and Archery in Sturgeon Bay. I'm Lance Levine reporting. Well, the salmon fishing is still providing some fairly decent action up and down the Door Peninsula. Now, it's definitely not like it was a few weeks ago. Even the last month, 2 months, when it was out of control, chaotic, good, but there's still plenty of fish to be caught, that's for sure. You just have to do a little bit more chasing around, find larger active pods of fish. And this is the time of year when the mature fish start to stage up, at least some of them do, and with the right winds, it'll definitely push shallow, so you can't bypass some of those staging areas, especially if the water is cool in there. As for the best baits, it's always pretty much the same. Heavy dose of flash or fly combos, spoons are a must. But the J-plug style baits start to get popular along with the meat rig bite. Definitely got to run a few meat rigs down deep, some cases. So make sure you have a nice mix on the boat. And like I said earlier, there will be some fish staging up and cruising around the pier heads, especially when there's some cool water shallow. So keep your eyes on the winds. It generally is a good time for shore fishermen to get in on some of that salmon action. The perch fishing reports have been good overall, especially for the folks, again, that are willing to stay mobile and find those active schools of fish. This is the part that's been holding true this whole summer, especially here in Sturgeon Bay. One day it could be extremely good in a spot, and the next day, well, the perch are gone or they're just not biting in that area. So just you got to keep on moving. A few spots to start looking for perch, pretty much always the same. The bays of Little Sturgeon, Riley's Bay, and Sawyer Harbor, in and along the weed beds, you always got to start looking for fish in there. The Sturgeon Bay Shipping Channel in and out in front of those marinas is a popular spot. And of course, the Pottawatomie Park shoreline and over on the flats can be excellent at times. But those are the spots where one day you get them, one day you don't. So make sure you're bouncing around a little bit. We have also had some nice reports coming in from those mid-depth to deeper water mud areas, like down around the Wright's Cove area, down past Bayshore Park, and even over on the west shore where the fishing has been very good as of late. Fatted minnows, crawler pieces, leeches, redworms, and of course, helgramites when available. A good bet to have in the boat. And casting with small plastics, great way, an extremely effective way to catch a bunch of fish, especially if those perch are chasing baits around. And the walleye bite, well, it's not been stellar the past couple of days, but it's still pretty darn good. It's providing pretty good action, no doubt. As for the best way to catch these walleyes, you can cast for them with death style jigs and spoons like shiver spoons and bink spoons, shiver minnows or Apollo jigs. Even throwing Alabama rigs, great way to catch a couple walleyes, or just throw a crawler or a leech on a jig head, especially if you're a live scoper. Also, slip bobber fishing with crawler and a leech over a shallow or mid-depth hump can be very effective as of late too. Of course, you control for these fish also crawler harnesses and deep diving crankbaits like flicker minnows, bandits, husky jerks, and hit sticks. That's just to name a few. Here again, staying mobile is the key. Find those active fish, and the numbers are going to get better. The bass fishing reports, well, they've been also pretty good as of late. Really decent reports down here. Not crazy great action, but it's pretty darn good action down here. It's actually nice to see. And of course, all the way up north along that whole shoreline, all the way up to the world famous Washington Island, where fishing has been nothing less than stellar. Shorty tubes, paddle tails, Ned rigs, Senkos, dark sleeper style baits. And of course, like drop shot style plastics, there's a million of them out there, but flatworms and Z-Man trick shots, just to name a few, for example. And with those fish chasing those baits around, I've been saying in the past, you gotta have some spy baits. It's a good way to find fish. Jerk baits, of course, chatter baits, spinner baits. And when it comes out, slicks out, the topwater bite can be very good at times. And as far as best depths, it's still the same. You really gotta be mobile and fish at all. You gotta fish as shallow as 3 feet of water, especially if the wind is pushing real hard into a shoreline or a hump or something like that, with some shallow rocks. And if it gets slacked out or pushing off the other way, you gotta be able to check that 20 plus foot range. And so that's where you gotta have drop shot stuff ready, tubes, paddle tails, all kinds of stuff on the boat, ready to rock and roll. So make sure you're mobile and check those different areas of depths. Thanks again to all the local guides, local fishermen, and visiting fishermen that share information with us so we can provide the most accurate and informative report possible. From Howie's Tackle and Archery, in Sturgeon Bay, this has been Lance Levine reporting. Be safe, have fun, and good luck fishing, everybody.
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1: 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The first winner to completely fill their card and call in is the prime winner. Up to two additional winners then have 10 minutes to call in and claim a prize. Prizes include a $20 certificate from the Piggly Wiggly, a $20 certificate from Jandu Petroleum, and a certificate for a 16-inch pizza from Sonny's Italian Kitchen and Pizzeria. Monday Bingo is brought to you by DoorTran, your doorway to mobility.
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1: From ABC News, I'm Wayne Cabot. The Iranian military now putting bounties on the heads of U.S. soldiers, $30,000 each, dead or alive. With Iran destroying many U.S. bases where aircraft carriers normally would come in and stop, troops are increasingly fatigued, says the former Joint Chiefs of Staff Chairman Admiral Mike Mullen on ABC's This Week.
2: Those places where we normally would go for some rest and relaxation, they weren't usable. So the planning with respect to that, I think you had to adjust on the fly, and it became very, very difficult to find a place to do that. So basically, you end up staying at sea.
1: The USS Lincoln now at sea more than 200 days. The AP says President Trump's son-in-law, Jared Kushner, sat down today with the leader of Hamas, what the U.S. has long called a terrorist organization, meeting for 2 hours in Egypt. Kushner trying to get Hamas to disarm and Israel to leave Gaza. He is set to meet tomorrow with Israel's prime minister, who has turned down a Gaza peace plan supported by the U.S. The southern part of the Big Island, sustaining the most damage from the Hawaiian hurricane, now a tropical storm. Governor Josh Green says more than 100 homes are damaged or lost on the Big Island alone. And the power?
3: About 200,000 individual households lost power, and it's going to take time for HECO to get that back online.
1: Tornadoes are possible in storms now battering eastern Ohio, Pennsylvania, and West Virginia. Now a seventh death from this week's severe weather across Indiana, a 31-year-old in Henry County. Madison Square Garden defending its facial recognition scan, saying people have been recognizing each other's faces since the beginning of time. We just do it electronically. Protester Michelle Dahl notes it was turned off for Taylor Swift's wedding.
4: Clearly, this technology is not actually that necessary for security.
1: She's with the Surveillance Technology Oversight Project. You're listening to ABC News.
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1: The new Spider-Man is the second fastest film to earn $2 billion worldwide. Spider-Man Brand New Day doing it in its third weekend, making it Sony's highest grossing release ever ahead of Spider-Man No Way Home. The fastest, by the way, was Avengers Endgame way back in 2019. Tommy John said in 2018, "I am sick. My name is attached to a surgery happening in kids more than pros." Tommy John died today at his home in Bradenton, Florida, after pitching for 26 years in the majors, winning 288 games. He was the first pitcher to successfully return following groundbreaking elbow surgery, later named for him. Tommy John was 83. President Trump's executive order breaking up childhood vaccines from two shots to four, or to six, actually, makes no sense to Republican Senator Bill Cassidy of Louisiana, who's also a doctor. He says that it will drive up costs for parents, inconvenience them, and do nothing to address autism.
12: Jay Bhattacharya, the NIH head, representing the administration, said on TV, well, you know, there's no evidence that vaccines causes autism, which I think is where this is supposed to come from. So it's stupid policy.
1: Days after Italian police recovered three works by Renoir, another major heist, thieves last night broke into a museum in Sicily and stole four Renaissance paintings of extraordinary value, says Italy's culture minister, worth upwards of $90 million from Antonello De Messina. Wayne Cabot, ABC News.
13: This is the story of the one. 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
0: Good evening. Here is your WDOR weather. Tonight, partly cloudy, then clearing, lows in the lower 60s, light north winds. Tomorrow, Monday, mostly sunny, highs in the lower 80s. Northwest winds are on 5 miles an hour, shifting to the southwest in the afternoon. Tomorrow night, partly cloudy, lows in the mid-60s, light southwest winds. Tuesday, partly cloudy, a 50% chance of showers in the afternoon, highs in the lower 80s, light west winds. Tuesday night, partly cloudy, lows in the upper 50s. Wednesday, sunny, highs in the upper 70s. Wednesday night, mostly clear, lows around 60. Thursday, mostly clear, highs in the upper 70s. Thursday night, mostly clear, lows around 60. Friday, partly cloudy, 30% chance of rain, highs around 80. And Friday night, partly cloudy, 40% chance of rain, lows in the lower 60s.
6: I'm John Ryder. Commanders quarterback Marcus Mariota suffered a sprained MCL in Friday's preseason game against the Dolphins and is expected to miss the rest of the preseason, reports ESPN's Adam Schefter. Rams rookie first-round quarterback Ty Simpson was solid in his preseason debut. A win over the Chiefs yesterday at Arrowhead. Simpson 21 of 25 passing for 190 yards, two touchdowns, no turnovers. NFL Network analyst David Carr.
10: He was on target. It was a tight end. It was a receiver. It was a tight end. It was the same play, back to back to back. They ran it right. They ran it left. And he showed great mobility. Looked like he was really comfortable throwing on the run. And what that does as a quarterback is that settles you in. And now I can sit in the pocket. I got a couple of completions under my belt. I can go out there and rip it in Arrowhead. I don't feel like I'm going up against the Kansas City Chiefs, and this is just a daunting task. That's a beautiful throw. That's a great read. Corner fell off. I mean, this kid, he looked the part, yeah. I mean, they're going to be in good hands. It's really interesting and unique. You know, you kind of joked about it, like, okay, they picked him at 13. This is really high for a guy. No one's ever drafted a quarterback, at least with Sean McVay, this high. But I could see why. They're not going to have this pick again. So I think it's great. Get this kid in there. There's no pressure to play him. Get him out there on the boots. Let him sit there in the pocket and make some throws. Thought he looked fantastic.
6: In other Rams news, head coach Sean McVay says he won't put a deadline on former star defensive tackle Aaron Donald to come out of retirement. Sad news out of baseball, former Yankees and Dodgers lefty pitcher Tommy John has died at the age of 83. John, the namesake for the pioneering elbow surgery that prolonged his career for 14 more years. He was a four-time All-Star that won 288 games. On the baseball scoreboard, the Orioles pound the Rays 10-2 as they complete the three-game sweep at the Trop. Baltimore using a 7-run sixth, Pete Alonso with a 2-run double.
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0: For your WDOR local news, I'm JD. The Southern Durham School Board will have its August regular meeting tomorrow evening at 6:30 in the high school library. And the most notable agenda item for this meeting is in regards to a resolution authorizing an operational referendum question to be on the November general election ballot. This referendum question would be asking voters to approve the districts exceeding the state set revenue limit

0: The UW Extension Office continues with its new Technology Workshop series in both Sister Bay and Sturgeon Bay, with weekly installments covering tech issues from AI to smartphones. The first Monday of every month, there are workshops at the Sister Bay NWTC Learning and Innovation Center from 11 a.m. to 12:30 p.m. Then, the first Tuesday of every month, they're held at the ADRC building in Sturgeon Bay, also from 11 a.m. to 12:30. These interactive workshops provide participants with a confident understanding of digital devices, safe and effective internet use, and responsible interaction with others online. Each workshop then concludes with a Q&A session. These workshops are free and open to the public. For more information, you can call Holly Herzog at the Sturgeon Bay office, and that number is 920-746-2260. Again, the first Monday workshops are in Sister Bay, and the first Tuesdays are in Sturgeon Bay. Sturgeon Bay's Crossroads of Bee Creek is still running its summer photo contest, and everyone is welcome to participate. They ask you to share your best original photo taken at Crossroads Nature Preserve. They will only accept digital files between 1,000 and 4,000 pixels on the long side, with no watermarks or identifying marks. You can email your photo to info@crossroads@bigcreek.org, and the deadline for submission is by 3 p.m. on August 31st. Then, starting September 1st, the top photo will be selected by public voting via the Crossroads Facebook page, so you can rally your friends to help you win. The winner will then receive full bragging rights along with 40 custom greeting cards featuring their photo. The winning photo may also be used in future Crossroads promotional materials. Again, those photo submissions are due by 3 p.m. on August 31st, and you can send your submission to info@crossroads@bigcreek.org with the words Photo Contest on the subject line. Rising costs have left many Door County households with little room in their budget to absorb an emergency, and for those living paycheck to paycheck, any large unexpected expense can make it difficult or impossible to pay the rent. In response to this, the United Way of Door County has launched a $30,000 emergency housing campaign to raise emergency housing assistance for Door County residents experiencing a housing crisis. From now through August 24th, they are encouraging donations to help them meet that $30,000 goal. The funds raised will then be divided among three local organizations providing support to those with housing instability: the Salvation Army, St. Vincent de Paul, and Help of Door County. These organizations were chosen as they are trusted community partners with established processes for providing direct assistance. The raised funds will help replenish these resources so they can continue helping Door County residents struggling to afford rent, those who are unhoused, and survivors seeking safe housing after experiencing domestic violence. Community members can still support the campaign through August 24th by donating through the website UnitedWayDC.com, or you can call the United Way of Door County at 920-746-9645 for more information. The Wisconsin DNR is reminding everyone about its proposed trail resurfacing project in Whitefish Dunes State Park, which may result in the incidental taking of a rare plant. The project includes the laying of new limestone material in the brachiopod trail while sloping the trail shoulders, thus bringing the trail into ADA compliance. The federally threatened dwarf lake iris has been confirmed in the vicinity of this trail, but the DNR says the proposed project is not likely to appreciably reduce the likelihood of survival or recovery of the species within the state. This taking will not put the species' overall population at risk, as they propose to minimize the impact of the species by adhering to conservation measures. Copies of the jeopardy assessment and background information on the dwarf lake iris are available online through the DNR website, dnr.wisconsin.gov, under the header of Incidental Take Public Notices. The public may still submit written comments regarding the project-related impacts of this plant to the DNR conservation biologist Rory Polosky by this coming Friday. How do GLP-1 agonists compare against other strategies for weight reduction and cancer risk reduction? Elizabeth Tracy from Johns Hopkins reports.
1: For some types of cancer, obesity is clearly a risk factor. Now a new study shows that when people with obesity take a GLP-1 agonist to lose weight, they also reduce their risk for these cancers. Kimmel Cancer Center Director William Nelson at Johns Hopkins.

0: looks at the specific findings.
1: They looked at those who used the GLP-1 receptor agonist and fulfilled at least two prescriptions, compare against people who were formally recommended to undergo diet and exercise. What they found was a 41% reduction overall in the risk for cancer, myeloma, pancreatic cancer, endometrial cancer, that's cancer of the uterus, colorectal cancer, and thyroid cancer. More and more evidence hinting that if you can treat obesity effectively, it may reduce the risk of cancers that seem to be increased.
0: Nelson notes that this is just one more reason to lose weight, adding to the multiple health benefits that accrue. At Johns Hopkins, I'm Elizabeth Tracy.
2: And now these funeral notices. Carl Cal Hovenstadt, 92, passed away on August 13th. He was born in Madison on February 2nd, 1934. When he was 18, he joined the Marine Corps and fought in the Korean War. A memorial service will be held at 1:30 p.m. Saturday, August 22nd, at Hope United Church of Christ in Sturgeon Bay. Family and friends may gather from 11 a.m. until the time of the service at 1:30. For Carl Cal Hovenstadt, who passed away at the age of 92. Suzanne Ann Hunziter, 80, of Sturgeon Bay, passed away on Tuesday, August 11th. She was born on December 26, 1945, to the Honorable Judge Edwin C. and Joanna Steffen in Sturgeon Bay. She attended Sturgeon Bay High School. She married Ed Hunziter Jr. Funeral services will be 11 a.m. on Saturday, August 22nd, at St. Joseph's Church. She'll be laid to rest in the St. Joseph Cemetery. Visitation at the church from 9 a.m. until the time of the Mass. For Susan Ann Hunziter, 80, of Sturgeon Bay. That has been your WDOR local news. I'm JD.
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1: From ABC News, I'm Wayne Cabot. President Trump ordering Defense Secretary Hegseth to scale back joint war games planned this week with South Korea, citing its refusal to help America fight Iran. Trump saying the exercises are unnecessarily hostile to North Korea, which he says has been, quote, unthreatening and respectful while Trump has been president. Iran putting bounties now on the heads of U.S. soldiers, 30,000 each for captured Americans dead or alive. On ABC's This Week, former Joint Chiefs Chairman Admiral Mike Mullen says the reason U.S. troops at sea are being stretched is because Iran has destroyed so many U.S. bases where the carriers would normally stop.
2: Obviously, these assets is hugely concerning, so there just isn't an easy place to go in terms of a port visit.
1: The AP says President Trump's son-in-law, Jared Kushner, sat down today with Hamas, meeting for 2 hours in Egypt with the head of a group the U.S. calls a terrorist organization. Hawaii's governor says the hurricane named Lala proved a doozy on the Big Island of Hawaii.
3: It was actually 32 inches of rain in Lapa'ahoehoe. 32 inches of rain. Unbelievable. And, you know, in a short period, just a few hours when that happens, they were getting 2 inches of rain per hour.
1: More than 100 homes destroyed or damaged from a rare Hawaiian hurricane, now a tropical storm, power out to hundreds of thousands of homes. A dramatic move by Democrats in three Republican stronghold states. ABC's Stephen Portnoy explaining why they've decided to take their candidates off the ballots there.
4: And in a nod to the political reality in a trio of deep red states, Democratic Senate candidates in Nebraska, Idaho, and South Dakota have dropped out, hoping that independents on the ballot in those states might pose more of a challenge to GOP incumbents.
1: Democrats also moving their first-in-the-nation primary to South Carolina, giving its large black electorate the first presidential pick. You're listening to ABC News.
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1: Relentless rain this past week has led to a 7th reported death in Indiana, a state in a zone where more storms are popping up today.
7: St. Louis, Preston, all the way to Cincinnati, Columbus, and getting into Richmond and Virginia. This is a 2 out of 5 threat level damaging wind. We're still talking about frequent lightning strikes, isolated tornadoes as a possibility. Unfortunately, we're still talking about the same areas that have been hit very hard with rain and recent rain.
1: ABC News meteorologist Leslie Lopez. A little south, a lot of rain, heat, 112 around Memphis into Little Rock, 110 around New Orleans, Oklahoma City, triple digits all the way through Tuesday, Dallas 104 till Tuesday. Russia says it destroyed 822 Ukrainian drones overnight, 600 of them heading right toward Moscow. Those that got through Russia's air defenses killed at least 6 people in one of Kyiv's largest aerial attacks of the war. Ukraine also coming under Russian attack, drone strikes destroying homes and torching Kyiv's landmark Book Market. This week, Raleigh will consider a teen curfew that Police Chief Rico Boyce says is coming in the nick of time.
8: We're about to head to school. So we know we're going to have Friday night football. We know we got the state fair coming up. We know we have Halloween on a Saturday night.
1: Authorities are seeking additional shooters in yesterday's gun violence at Virginia State University. It left 5 people wounded just as students were moving into their dorms. No motive yet. Police have a 19-year-old in custody. Wayne Cabot, ABC News.
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0: Good evening. Here is your WDOR weather. Tonight, partly cloudy, then clearing, lows in the lower 60s, light north winds. Tomorrow, Monday, mostly sunny, highs in the lower 80s. Northwest winds are on 5 miles an hour, shifting to the southwest in the afternoon. Tomorrow night, partly cloudy, lows in the mid-60s, light southwest winds. Tuesday, partly cloudy, a 50% chance of showers in the afternoon, highs in the lower 80s, light west winds. Tuesday night, partly cloudy, lows in the upper 50s. Wednesday, sunny, highs in the upper 70s. Wednesday night, mostly clear, lows around 60. Thursday, mostly clear, highs in the upper 70s. Thursday night, mostly clear, lows around 60. Friday, partly cloudy, 30% chance of rain, highs around 80. And Friday night, partly cloudy, 40% chance of rain, lows in the lower 60s.
11: I'm John Ryder. Commanders quarterback Marcus Mariota suffered a sprained MCL in Friday's preseason game against the Dolphins and is expected to miss the rest of the preseason, reports ESPN's Adam Schefter. Rams rookie first-round quarterback Ty Simpson was solid in his preseason debut. A win over the Chiefs yesterday at Arrowhead. Simpson 21 of 25 passing for 190 yards, two touchdowns, no turnovers. NFL Network analyst David Carr.
12: He was on target. It was a tight end. It was a receiver. It was a tight end. It was same play, back to back to back. They ran it right. They ran it left. And he showed great mobility. Looked like he was really comfortable throwing on the run. And what that does as a quarterback is that settles you in. And now I can sit in the pocket. I got a couple of completions under my belt. I can go out there and rip it in Arrowhead. I don't feel like I'm going up against the Kansas City Chiefs, and this is just a daunting task. That's a beautiful throw. That's a great read. Corner fell off. I mean, this kid, he looked the part, yeah. I mean, they're going to be in good hands. It's really interesting and unique. You know, you kind of joked about it, like, okay, they picked him at 13. This is really high for a guy. No one's ever drafted a quarterback, at least with Sean McVay, this high. But I could see why. They're not going to have this pick again. So I think it's great. Get this kid in there. There's no pressure to play him. Get him out there on the boots. Let him sit there in the pocket and make some throws. Thought he looked fantastic.
11: In other Rams news, head coach Sean McVay says he won't put a deadline on former star defensive tackle Aaron Donald to come out of retirement. Sad news out of baseball, former Yankees and Dodgers lefty pitcher Tommy John has died at the age of 83. John, the namesake for the pioneering elbow surgery that prolonged his career for 14 more years, he was a four-time All-Star that won 288 games. On the baseball scoreboard, the Orioles pound the Rays 10-2 as they complete the three-game sweep at the Trop. Baltimore using a 7-run sixth, Pete Alonso with a 2-run double.
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3: This week in the Door County Baseball League was a makeup week from week number 2 because all the games were rained out. So, all the games this week were made up. Let's start things off with Maplewood beating Institute today 21-1 in 8 innings. Maplewood had 21 runs, 19 hits, no errors, 10 left on base. Institute had 1 run, 4 hits, 6 errors, 6 left on base. Winning pitcher was Torrey Jandrin with 3 strikeouts. Losing pitcher was Justin Williams with 2. For Maplewood, Cordell Draves had 2 hits and an RBI. Will Jandrin had 2 hits and an RBI. Mason Pay had 4 hits, 3 RBIs with a double. Adam Gutschow had 4 hits, 4 RBIs with a double. Torrey Jandrin had a hit, 3 RBIs and a home run. Cody Kissinger had 3 hits, 2 RBIs with a home run. And Jaden Diller had 2 hits, 3 RBIs with a home run. For Institute, Caleb Hoffman had a double. Maplewood has scored 2 in the first, 1 in the second, 2 in the fourth, 5 in the fifth, 8 in the sixth, 2 in the seventh, and 1 in the eighth. And Institute scored their only run in the eighth. Once again, in 8 innings, it was Maplewood over Institute, 21-1. It was Sister Bay over Egg Harbor today, 10-2. Sister Bay had 10 runs, 10 hits, no errors. Egg Harbor had 2 runs, 9 hits, 2 errors. Winning pitcher was Sam Forker with 8 strikeouts. Losing pitcher was Jace Johnson with 6. For Sister Bay, Stuart Larson had an RBI. Chubbs Laughlin had 2 RBIs. Griffin Cole had 3 hits, 2 RBIs with a double. And Tom Sawyer had 2 hits with a triple. For Egg Harbor, Nikita had 2 hits, an RBI with a double. And Connor Miller had 2 hits. Sister Bay scored 2 in the first, 3 in the fifth, and 5 in the eighth. Egg Harbor scored 1 in the first and 1 in the fifth. Again, it was Sister Bay over Egg Harbor today, 10-2. It was Kohlberg over Washington Island today, 9-3. Kohlberg had 9 runs, 16 hits, 4 errors, 6 left on base. Washington Island had 3 runs, 5 hits, no errors, 7 left on base. Winning pitcher was Tyler Ninas with 3 strikeouts. Losing pitcher was Ryan Jorgensen with 0. For Kohlberg, Jack Peterson had 2 hits, Nick LeCaptain had 2 hits, Ethan Walker had 2 hits, 2 RBIs with a double, Austin Roy had 3 hits, 2 RBIs with a double, And Trevor Reinhardt had 4 hits, 4 RBIs, and 2 doubles. For Washington Island, Caleb Cornell had 3 hits, and Ray McDonald had 2 RBIs. Kolber scored 1 each in the first and third, 3 in the 4th, and 4 in the 8th. And Washington Island scored 2 in the 1st and 1 in the 5th. Again, it was Kolberg over Washington Island today, 9-3. And finally, it was West Jacksonport over Bailey's Harbor today, 5-4. West Jacksonport had 5 runs, 10 hits, 3 errors, 9 left on base. Bailey's Harbor had 4 runs, 5 hits, 3 errors, 10 left on base. Winning pitcher was C.J. Goetz with 6 strikeouts. Losing pitcher was Aaron Bry with 1. For West Jacksonport, Riley Coitier had 2 hits. Frankie DeYoung had 2 hits and an RBI. Woody Schartner had a double, and Drew Tank had 3 hits with a double. For Bailey's Harbor, Caleb Polzak had 2 hits, and Danny Little had 2 hits with a triple. West Jacksonport scored 1 in the 5th and 4 in the 7th, and Bailey's Harbor scored 2 in the 4th and 1 each in the 5th and 9th. Once again, it was West Jacksonport over Bailey's Harbor today, 5-4. I'll go over the scores, the standings, and next week's schedule right after this.
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3: 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Here are the final scores from today in the Door County Baseball League, the last game of the regular season. It was Maplewood over Institute, 21-1. Sister Bay over Egg Harbor, 10-2. Kolberg over Washington Island, 9-3. And West Jacksonport over Bailey's Harbor, 5-4. Here are the regular season final standings. Sister Bay, 12-2. Kolberg, 11-3. Washington Island, 10-4. Bailey's Harbor and Maplewood, 7-7. West Jacksonport, 5-9. Egg Harbor, 4-10. And Institute, 0-14. Next week is one game in the Door County Baseball League because it's the battle for fourth place. It'll be Bailey's Harbor at Maplewood. 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I'm JD. Good night.
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1: From ABC News, I'm Wayne Cabot. President Trump just ordered the Pentagon to scale back joint exercises with South Korea, saying that North Korea is not a threat, even as military experts say it's been providing Iran with missiles. This order comes as Iran announces bounties of $30,000 on the heads of U.S. soldiers. Former Marine in Iraq, now U.S. Senator Ruben Gallego, tells ABC's This Week that U.S. forces fighting Iran are being hamstrung by poor planning. Many of the bases that usually provide food, fuel, and R&R were destroyed by Iran.
2: It really goes to the deep problem here is that this administration did not plan for this war. They did not plan how to get out of this war, did not really understand how this war was going to escalate. They were basically trying and hoping that this war would end up just like the war in Venezuela, and our men and women are now suffering the consequences of that.
1: The USS Abraham Lincoln has been deployed in the Middle East now for more than 200 days, but former Joint Chiefs Chairman Admiral Mike Mellon tells us,
3: I was connected with Admiral Cooper last night, who was on the ship yesterday, and he told me he had a really good visit. He said many of these problems were early in the deployment and they were solved.
1: Paradise paused in Hawaii, still being lashed by what was a hurricane, with the Big Island taking the biggest hit. That's where we find ABC's Melissa Dunn.
4: Officials saying more than 100 structures were destroyed or damaged. In Honolulu, three people injured after authorities say they fell from their roofs. Some of the islands seeing wind gusts over 70 miles per hour, whipping up hazardous surf and downing trees. More than 190